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1: 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Huh? All right. 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
7: A better life with Dr. Sanjay Gupta.
8: People have started using AI for all sorts of things, but I cannot think of an area where the stakes are higher than your health. First of all, I'll tell you this. I know doctors who have cracked some seemingly impossible cases with the help of AI, so it can be a powerful tool. But AI can also hallucinate, provide bad advice, and be just as confident when it does that. If you do decide to plug any personal medical information into one of these chatbots, you should know that while the companies that created them have robust privacy protections in place, they are not bound by HIPAA, like your healthcare provider is. Whatever the advice presented to you, take it with a degree of healthy skepticism. Always get a second opinion. And remember, if you ever experience concerning symptoms, skip the AI consult and head straight to the ER. I'm Dr. Sanjay Gupta, helping you live a better life.
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10: We've talked a lot about measles over the past year, but mumps has largely flown under the radar, even though it's been making a bit of a comeback as well. That's because fewer people are getting the MMR vaccine, which stands for measles, mumps, and rubella. The vaccine's been around for decades. It is effective. It is safe. What makes mumps outbreaks difficult to contain is that symptoms usually don't appear for 2 to 3 weeks after someone's been exposed. And that can make it hard to pin down where that exposure took place. And someone who is infected can transmit the virus to someone else before they are symptomatic. If you get sick, which could manifest like a run-of-the-mill respiratory virus or the telltale swelling of your cheeks and jaw, all you can really do at that point is to treat the symptoms and also isolate yourself so you don't infect anyone else. I'm Dr. Sanjay Gupta, helping you live a better life.
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1: Oh, yeah.
0: With John and Deke's big package.
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20: Have you ever noticed that you mostly breathe through one nostril at a time? Even when you're not sick, even when your allergies aren't bothering you. The body actually switches the dominant nostril as frequently as every 2 hours while we're awake. That's according to Adam Taylor, an anatomy professor at Lancaster University in the UK. This alternating cycle is automatic. It's regulated subconsciously by the hypothalamus and the brain, he said. Your body does this to give each nostril a chance to rest and repair so they don't get too dried out, which could make it easier for pathogens and inflammation to cause damage. Now, Taylor also said studies suggest the left nostril may be more dominant, and when the right nostril is dominant, the body is in a more alert or even stressed state. Who knew? Pretty fascinating stuff. I'm Dr. Sanjay Gupta, helping you live a better life.
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0: Northwest Arkansas, your Wednesdays just got a lot louder. 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
0: Breast cancer is the most common cancer among women in the world. And according to a new study out of the University of Washington School of Medicine, an estimated 3.5 million cases a year are expected by 2050. Now, the good news is we've gotten so much better at screening, earlier detection, and cutting-edge treatments in many countries, including here in the United States. But even here in America, black women have a death rate from breast cancer that is 40% higher than white women, a disparity that exists despite our world-class treatment infrastructure. So what can you do to lower your risk? Eat less red meat? Try your best to manage your blood sugar and your weight? Exercise is really important. Cut back on drinking, quit smoking. And remember this, you should start getting mammograms. At what age? 40. That's when you should start. I'm Dr. Sanjay Gupta, helping you live a better life.
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13: People have started using AI for all sorts of things, but I cannot think of an area where the stakes are higher than your health. First of all, I'll tell you this. I know doctors who have cracked some seemingly impossible cases with the help of AI, so it can be a powerful tool. But AI can also hallucinate, provide bad advice, and be just as confident when it does that. If you do decide to plug any personal medical information into one of these chatbots, you should know that while the companies that created them have robust privacy protections in place, they are not bound by HIPAA, like your healthcare provider is. Whatever the advice presented to you, take it with a degree of healthy skepticism. Always get a second opinion. And remember, if you ever experience concerning symptoms, skip the AI consult and head straight to the ER. I'm Dr. Sanjay Gupta, helping you live a better life.
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15: A Better Life with Dr. Sanjay Gupta.
16: 20 years ago, the average attention span was about 2.5 minutes. Today, it's just 47 seconds. Pretty disconcerting. That's according to new research out of UC Irvine. But really, this isn't our fault, at least not entirely. We can blame technology and the world around us. Attention, it turns out, is not an unlimited resource. 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
4: Of something great. 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I know it's dire, my time today. I have these thoughts, so often I ought to replace that slot with what I once bought. 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

reminder of something terrifying, cause this time there's no sound to hide behind. 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
6: A better life with Dr. Sanjay Gupta.
7: If you are struggling with substance abuse, alcohol, pills, whatever it may be, first of all, it's nothing to be ashamed of. We know addiction is a brain disease, and we also know getting into recovery can be tough. Also, in case this helps, I want to tell you about a new study at a Harvard School of Public Health, which found that spiritual belief, the idea of a steady religious practice, had a protective effect from addiction. Experts we talked to told us there were probably a few reasons why this might be the case. Number one, excessive drug and alcohol use would not be the norm in a religious community, and people want to fit in. Two, a belief in a higher power provides people with hope and solace. Great foils for addiction. And three, and I think there's some merit to this, regular attendance in a faith community also provides connection. Just like in AA, camaraderie and social support is often what you need. I'm Dr. Sanjay Gupta, helping you live a better life.
8: All across the country, people are coming together to speed up what we can learn about health. The All of Us Research Program is calling on 1 million people to join us as we try to change the future of health.

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19: How often do you stop to wonder whether you should share something that's revealing?
16: maybe even embarrassing, with a partner, a friend, or even your boss. In her new book called Revealing, The Underrated Power of Oversharing, behavioral scientist Leslie John says doing just that can help you deepen relationships that are vital to your life. We need people to trust us in order to get things like love, friendship, and career success. That's what she told us. When you make yourself vulnerable by revealing something sensitive, it does make other people trust you. In turn, when you ask someone to reveal something about themselves, showing that interest will generally lead someone to like you more. Why? Because people like to be asked about themselves, she says. It also signals that they are discriminating and choosy, but in a good way. I'm Dr. Sanjay Gupta, helping you live a better life.
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12: 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Today, it's just 47 seconds. Pretty disconcerting. That's according to new research out of UC Irvine. 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We can blame technology and the world around us. 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
3: A better life with Dr. Sanjay Gupta.
4: If you are struggling with substance abuse, alcohol, pills, whatever it may be, first of all, it's nothing to be ashamed of. We know addiction is a brain disease, and we also know getting into recovery can be tough. Also, in case this helps, I want to tell you about a new study at a Harvard School of Public Health, which found that spiritual belief, the idea of a steady religious practice, had a protective effect from addiction. Experts we talked to told us there were probably a few reasons why this might be the case. Number one, excessive drug and alcohol use would not be the norm in a religious community, and people want to fit in. Two, a belief in a higher power provides people with hope and solace, great foils for addiction. And three, and I think there's some merit to this, regular attendance in a faith community also provides connection. Just like in AA, camaraderie and social support is often what you need. I'm Dr. Sanjay Gupta, helping you live a better life.
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0: 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This ain't no little dad gift. This is John and Deke's Big Package. 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

0: Northwest Arkansas, your Wednesdays just got a lot louder. 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
0: 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And now in afternoons.
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2: If you are struggling with substance abuse, alcohol, pills, whatever it may be, first of all, it's nothing to be ashamed of. We know addiction is a brain disease, and we also know getting into recovery can be tough. Also, in case this helps, I want to tell you about a new study out of Harvard School of Public Health, which found that spiritual belief, the idea of a steady religious practice, had a protective effect from addiction. Experts we talked to told us there were probably a few reasons why this might be the case. Number one, excessive drug and alcohol use would not be the norm in a religious community, and people want to fit in. Two, a belief in a higher power provides people with hope and solace, great foils for addiction. And three, and I think there's some merit to this, regular attendance in a faith community also provides connection. Just like in AA, camaraderie and social support is often what you need. I'm Dr. Sanjay Gupta, helping you live a better life.
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10: 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But I've come to realize that for as good as people are about getting their cardio in, a lot of older folks really don't seem to be doing the recommended amount of strength training or even understand why it's so important. It helps you stay functional and therefore independent for as long as possible. Certified strength and conditioning specialist Dana Santis says a great place to start is not with dumbbells or barbells, but with your body weight, which allows you to build strength while also learning how your body moves and where your limitations exist. It also reduces the risk of overwhelming your connective tissue, which adapts more slowly than muscles as we get older. Once you're comfortable, you can dial up that intensity, but do it slowly, do it carefully. I'm Dr. Sanjay Gupta, helping you live a better life.
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10: Have you ever noticed that you mostly breathe through one nostril at a time? Even when you're not sick, even when your allergies aren't bothering you. The body actually switches the dominant nostril as frequently as every 2 hours while we're awake. That's according to Adam Taylor, an anatomy professor at Lancaster University in the UK. This alternating cycle is automatic. It's regulated subconsciously by the hypothalamus in the brain, he said. Your body does this to give each nostril a chance to rest and repair so they don't get too dried out, which could make it easier for pathogens and inflammation to cause damage. Now, Taylor also said studies suggest the left nostril may be more dominant, and when the right nostril is dominant, the body is in a more alert or even stressed state. Who knew? Pretty fascinating stuff. I'm Dr. Sanjay Gupta, helping you live a better life.
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2: For the Northwest Arkansas Traffic Network, I'm John Runyon. Here's a look at your traffic update. Looks like everything's running smooth today. Got some moderate congestion along I-49 southbound coming out of Rogers and Bentonville. And that goes all the way down to Lowell, so do be careful getting on to I-49 from there. A little congestion around Tinytown and Springdale along 412. And also be careful around the construction area and MLK and I-49 southbound in Fayetteville. Buckle up and be safe. That's your traffic update from the Northwest Arkansas Traffic Network. I'm John Runyon.
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1: Good Wednesday morning to you. I'm KNWA's Ashlyn Brothers with your morning headlines. A Northwest Arkansas murder case returns to court today. The trial of Casey Jennings is set to begin in Washington County, where he's accused of killing 28-year-old Allison Maria Castro in 2022 and now faces capital murder and abuse of a corpse charges as her body has never been found. Newly released body camera video shows Crawford County Deputy Robin Gaines entering a burning home twice to try and save a trapped woman as he continues recovering from burn injuries, and a fundraiser in his honor has now raised more than $10,000. You can view the body camera video on KNWA.com. As Greenwood grows, city leaders are planning to expand the fire department, approving a resolution to apply for a federal grant to fund 9 full-time firefighters as call volumes rise, with a public study session set for tomorrow night at 6 at City Hall to discuss future staffing and needs. That's your KNWA news update. 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
15: A better life with Dr. Sanjay Gupta.
16: 20 years ago, the average attention span was about 2.5 minutes. Today, it's just 47 seconds. Pretty disconcerting. That's according to new research out of UC Irvine. But really, this isn't our fault, at least not entirely. We can blame technology and the world around us. Attention, it turns out, is not an unlimited resource. You only have so much of it to give. Start paying more attention to what times of the day you seem to be at your mental peak. Try to knock out the more complicated stuff during that time. It's also important to take breaks every so often so you can more easily lock in when you're trying to concentrate. One expert said, even trying to visualize where you want to end your day with everything all wrapped up or with tons left to do, that can act as a real motivator. I'm Dr. Sanjay Gupta, helping you live a better life.
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0: John and Deke are rolling with Rath Mitsubishi on the corner of 71B and Don Tyson, and Flyway Brewery, the official brewers of the Loyal and Royal Army on Zion in Fayetteville.
1: That's right, and one of the things we're really psyched about is the Re-Row Rally. Our third one that we're going to be having this week, and we're so psyched. Last week, we were spoiled enough to have the guys from Amped Electric Games actually there at the Re-Row Rally. And I didn't know what it was, because Barnes came in, and he was telling us about it. We saw the pictures, we watched the video, and Deke, it is electric unicycles.
2: That's pretty cool.
1: I don't even know how to deal with that. Because
2: you showed me the video. Those guys are nuts. And then I said, you guys are going to love this. Barnes is telling me about you. I go, where are these clowns from? And he goes, Denver. I go, I knew it. Because weirdos are from Colorado. I worked with
1: this one.
2: I'm like, who are the people that came up with zippy zippies on a unicycle? I go, it's got to be Denver people.
1: Yeah.
2: It's got to be Denver people. And sure as F, here they are. They're in studio with us. The Denver people, Amped.
1: Yeah. Go ahead
2: and
1: introduce
2: yourself,
1: guys.
2: You guys are nuts. You're like basically Denver jackass.
3: Yeah, pretty much. So, thank you so much for having us, by the way. We're really excited to be back for a second week at the Re-Row Rally.
1: Second big week.
3: That's right. We're going to have the Amped Electric Games big airbag and the jump out there. We got Cooler Joe here. We got Wheelie Brady here. We're really excited just to show the crowd here what electric unicycles are all about.
1: Yeah, let's talk about
2: did you guys, what do you guys, watch skateboard kids that said, let's amp this up? This guy's skateboard kid, right? I can tell. I can do it. You're a skateboard
3: pretty
2: kid.
3: Pretty much.
2: Yeah, skateboard guy? Yeah.
1: See?
2: Yeah.
1: Well, you have to have that mentality already. I mean, you have to have the mentality where you're going to put your body on the line basically every single time you're on the wheel.
2: BMX jumps, too.
3: Yeah, and you got to know how to fall.
2: Yeah.
3: Yeah, that's a lot of it. Yeah.
2: I got a roller derby wife so I can spot them. I know the people that love wheels.
1: I got a roller derby wife.
2: Yeah.
1: How long you been doing this?
3: Yeah, collectively we have over 20 years experience of electric unicycles.
2: Okay.
3: Me personally, about 6 years. Amped Electric Games, our home is in Bentonville, actually, and this is our fifth year of having our races out there in Bentonville.
1: Yeah.
2: Wow, okay.
1: So when Barnes came to you and kind of gave you sort of the vibe of what we're doing with the rally, you're like, that's exactly what we're about.
3: Pretty much.
1: Yeah.
3: Yeah, yeah. Well, you know, we've been working with Barnes now for 5 years in a row here. He came out and did our first event, and so we were really excited when we got the call. And he said, hey, we got this rally going on. We'd love to have you guys come out. And I was like, heck, we'll be there in 2 days. Mm-hmm. Yeah, we'll get loaded up and head right on out there.
2: Any excuse to jump stuff.
3: Heck, yeah.
2: So whose idea? Like, hey, why don't we try jumping blank? Who's the idea guy?
3: So back in for the first Amped Electric Games, we're like, you know what? We got to figure out something to get the crowd out here. What can we do?
2: What can we jump?
3: And so we happened to find a school bus.
2: Okay.
3: And so we brought the school bus out. Back then, we were out at the fairgrounds.
2: Yeah,
3: and so we brought Mike Leahy. He's one of the most prolific jumpers.
2: Yeah.
3: And we're like, Mike, you think you could do a bus? And he's like, I think I can make that happen. So we had a custom ramp built. And, we said, hey, go to town. And we ended up doing the school bus jump. And that's one of the iconic photos that you may have seen.
1: Oh, that's an incredible photo. So we had you last week. And
2: so, hold on. Back to the school bus.
1: Right.
2: Who goes first? Who goes, you know what, I'll go first.
3: You know, it's kind of funny because we have all age ranges. So
2: Who's the daredevil? Who's the lunatic that'll be like, I'll go first?
3: Usually the kids.
2: Okay.
3: Actually, yeah. So we had a EUC girl. I think she was 11 or 12 out there. She did it. And then Connor Stitt, he's a Nitro Circus rider. And then Connor will actually be at Bentonville Bike Fest. He'll be doing those big BMX jumps with the flips and the rodeos and all that kind of stuff. So he does crossover of both BMX and electric unicycles.
2: Now, has anybody ever said, if I was in these meetings, I'd be like, all right, we did a bus on fire. Light the bus on fire. We done stuff on fire?
3: We haven't done anything. So we do the flaming hoop.
2: Yeah.
3: Of course. Yeah, we do that. I would like to do a helicopter. I think would be pretty cool.
1: Go through it or
3: over the helicopter would be cool. Barnes this morning, he recommended maybe we do the stage out of Re-Row. So we jump over the stage, which I think it's only, what, like 18 feet high or something? I think we could do that.
1: It's bigger than you think.
3: Yeah.
1: That's a monster stage for people who haven't been to Parsons Stadium in recent months. That is a gorilla.
2: So is this like every activity, be just practice, practice, practice?
3: Yeah. We go all over the country and actually all over the world doing this. And so we have, we actually started the first electric unicycle sanctioning body. So it's USAEUC. If people want to learn more, they can go to USAEUC.com. They can see our whole schedule. We got 10 events scheduled this year.
2: Wow.
3: And so we do races all over the country. We've been out to Raleigh, out to Sacramento, Bentonville, of course.
2: You said races, so it is like a bike. It's not like a BMX thing. It's both.
3: Yeah, so there are multiple disciplines. So we have downhill racing, we have cross country racing, we have the jumping. There's a freestyle component. People do skateboard stuff,
2: but on the unicycle.
3: Yeah, people do long range rides. We even have people that do Uber Eats deliveries.
2: On
3: electric unicycles.
2: You can request it. I want my Jimmy John's brought to me on a unicycle.
3: Oh, heck yeah. Heck yeah.
2: Nice.
1: Oh,
2: you get enough
1: God.
2: Weed in you, you'd be like, I want 3 unicycles and 7 sandwiches. They got to zip in. You're like, yeah. Hell yeah. I like that.
1: That's how it goes.
2: They got that Uber Black if you want a fancy car. Why can't they have an Uber on a unicycle?
1: So last week you were out at the Rio Rally, and Barnes was even kind of teasing. He's like, I'm trying to talk these guys into coming back next week. And I said, well, okay, cool. And then you got in here before we were on the air, and you basically said last week was like, that was like a palate cleanser a little bit.
3: Yeah, it was a little bit of a warm up.
1: Wasn't the full Monty.
3: No, we brought out the kids. We brought out the younger riders. We wanted to kind of give the crowd like a little taste of what we could do. And then this week we're actually going to start pulling the ramp back, making that gap larger.
2: Yeah.
3: You know, people have gone up to 65 foot.
1: Shut your mouth.
3: Jumps,
2: so that's the jump in the, okay.
1: That is so high.
3: Yeah. Yeah. We're not going to do 65 feet here. Maybe next week.
1: Maybe next week. We'll have to see.
3: We'll have to see how loud the crowd cheers for us.
2: Just to equate it to our meatheads to listen, like it's a bench. Like, what's your bench? Like, what's the farthest you can go? Like, what's your max?
3: The max would be, so Mike Leahy, he did it at...
2: Well, yours.
3: Oh, my max.
2: Yeah, yeah, what's your
3: max? Probably about 25 feet.
2: All right, what about you? 25? 25?
4: 65.
2: You're 65, guys? 65, guys, just quietly in the corner.
1: Just go on, we'll let him talk. I'll go 65.
2: But to be everybody listening, he's the younger one. He's the lunatic.
3: Yeah.
2: And we spotted him.
1: That's
2: he's
1: how
2: the guy's
1: works.
2: Like, let's go 70. Let's try 70.
1: Well, I was going to ask you, I mean, when you were there last week, we were talking about how people can buy one of these.
3: Yeah, that's right.
1: I love that.
3: Yep.
1: Like, I mean, how fast does the learning curve usually go?
3: So we actually, that's one of the components of what Amped Electric Games does, is we teach people. And we've had people walk on to an event and race that same day. So,
2: that's awesome.
3: Yeah. So it's about learning. You know, people ask, how long does it take to learn? Like, how long did it take for you to learn to ride a bike?
1: Sure.
3: Right? So you're going to maybe...
1: Everything varies.
3: You're going to... Yeah, you may skin a knee or something like that. But we had people at Rio last week that came and learned at the event, and they were riding around the venue.
1: And they will be jumping school buses this week.
2: I think you said it earlier from my roller derby wife. It's just about how, learning to fall, like a Tom Petty record. If you just learn to fall, you'll be fine.
1: Yeah.
2: Right. If you fall right, if you fall wrong, that's when you break your wrists.
3: Yeah, tuck and roll. Tuck and roll.
1: Man.
3: That's what it's all about.
2: So do you have a fall? You're just like, you have that one time? Each of you have that one time of like, and you're a little older. You're not. Has all your stuff that you've done been filmed? Like, right? You're that age where everything's filmed, right?
4: Not as much as we'd hope.
2: But like, that's a thing now. You got to video it. And you know what? I got news for you guys. Everybody that's videoing you secretly wants you to fall.
3: Absolutely.
2: They want that viral video of like,
3: anymore.
2: Oh!
3: Yeah.
2: And then they do that, oh, are you okay for a second? And they just laugh.
3: Oh, yeah.
2: You're this close to breaking your neck, but it's hilarious, but you're fine.
1: Yeah.
2: I watch all these videos because I'm in that algorithm of the skateboards and all the stuff.
3: Oh, yeah.
2: Everybody's like, oh! And then they laugh.
3: Oh, so, man.
2: Do you have that fall? Do you have a certain fall of, like, any bike or skateboard where you're just like, yeah, this is it?
3: Oh, yeah. Yeah, you know, it's that fall where you get up in the it feels like you're in a cartoon. Like, the Tweety Birds going, you know, you're like, I got to sit down for a minute.
2: Yeah.
3: So I had a pretty bad fall out in Bentonville a couple years ago. My finger doesn't quite work all the way anymore.
1: Oh.
3: But... Amped Electric Games on Instagram. If you get into our algorithm, we have all the fault you can see. You know, because we've been filming this stuff for the past 5 years. We have the
1: they have like 8,000 followers.
2: We have the
3: deepest archive of electric unicycle footage out there.
2: But then you just see the videos and you're like, oh, how do they do that? And why?
1: That's what I did up close.
3: Yeah.
1: Yeah. They were zipping around me like it was nothing. And I'm just watching them going, I swear to God, if I got on one of these, I'd break in half. I don't have the dexterity, the coordination, foot-eye coordination. I don't know what it is.
2: Unicycle skateboardy people, they're just different.
1: I know. Different from me.
2: Listen to a lot of Sublime.
1: Yeah. I admire it. I mean, I admire you guys because, first of all, you have to have a fearlessness.
2: Yes.
1: But you also have to have a confidence in yourself. That right. You are schooled and that you are trained and that you can do these things, whereas dope like me would get up there and would make it. First of all, I'd make a complete ass out of myself, and then I would do something that would I would leave a mark for the rest of my life, and or a bruise that would be there for like 4 months.
2: Are you guys motorcycle guys too? Does everybody have? All right, yeah, yeah. Oh yeah. Territory.
3: Yeah.
2: All right. Okay.
1: Yeah.
3: If it's got wheels, right. We ride it.
2: Fast car guys.
3: Oh yeah.
2: Okay.
1: What do you drive?
2: Does everything you drive have to be fast? Like you one of those? No. But more motorcycles? Speed?
4: Personally, for me, I've retired from motorcycles.
2: there's a story behind that.

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1: Looking down, so it's not like, it's almost like it becomes part of your body.
2: Right.
1: And so you just look where you want to go, and then boom, you're there.
3: So you said they go 90 miles an hour, and I know you guys, I know, you tinker with it. You're like, let's get it to 100.
1: Yeah.
3: Have we tried? Have we tried tinkering with it?
1: Here's the thing.
3: Is, all three of you got it to 90, right?
1: The faster you go, the more wind acts like water.
3: Yeah.
1: So it's an exponential expenditure of energy, the every mile an hour over like 65 that you go. So it's really difficult to get into those, like up above like 90.
2: That's a lot of wind resistance.
1: Ton of wind resistance. Yeah.
3: I'm judging by this guy. Do you surf? You surf before?
4: I have.
3: Okay. Is it kind of like if there's a wind gust, you like catch a wave, like, ooh, there's a good wind behind me. Let's get out, if there are straight away. Is that how you do it too?
1: Yeah, for sure.
3: Okay.
1: Yeah.
3: So can you do this on a very windy day where it's...
1: Yeah,
3: is it better to tuck?
1: You get down, you can actually, a lot of these...
2: Centrifugal force.
1: Yeah, a lot of these wheels have seats. So you get down into that tuck position, you get into,
3: nice. Okay.
1: That teardrop kind of a mode on the unicycle, and you'll see a lot of the faster riders will get... Because you put an arm out and you're going to go that direction. It's going to grab your arm.
3: So like that's my equivalent of catching a wave. If you catch some wind, you can go. They can go 98.
1: Oh, yeah.
3: You catch the right
2: like
3: wind.
2: A sailboat a little bit. Like a sailboat. Like sail this way, sail that way, and all that. Yeah.
3: So is it like surfing where it's like, oh, this is a good unicycle day? Or is every day a good unicycle day?
1: I think every day.
3: Okay.
2: See?
3: Well, yeah, okay.
2: Makes sense.
1: Every day.
2: So we're excited. I mean, how many weeks in a row are we going to do this, Barnes? I mean,
3: why don't you guys
2: love it.
3: Here? Get you a hub here.
2: If you think I have a problem with it, I don't. Because I love it. I love that they're there. It was so wild to watch people. And they had the same reaction I did. I was just watching around going, I couldn't. Immediately went that way. I was just marveled at it. It was so cool to watch. So we got to have you guys out there more,
1: Yeah, we had a bunch of people that tried it out there. And they were riding around, holding on to the railing and stuff.
3: So what's your Instagram? Amped?
1: Amped Electric Games.
3: Nice.
1: Yeah. And let me warn you, once you get into the electric unicycle algorithm, you're just going to start seeing more and more and more. Yeah, yeah,
3: ain't nothing wrong with that.
1: Yeah, that's right.
2: Once you get into that unicycle love, you're in it. You're never getting out of it again.
3: Unicycle algorithm.
2: Yeah. Amped Electric Games, guys. They're going to be with us at this next Re-Row Rally. 90-pound wrench going to be there, too. It's going to be a great time. Perfect weather. Going to be a lot of fun. And excited that you guys are going to be there again.
1: Yeah, thank you so much. We appreciate it.
2: And we're jumping. Do you see the stage? Is that what we're saying?
4: Not yet.
2: Okay.
3: Be safe.
2: Potentially.
3: Do we have like elbow pads and knee pads and all that stuff?
2: Oh, they have all the pads.
1: All the gear, good. Elbows, good. Knees, wrists,
3: I'm a dad. I'm just like, you boys need to be wearing your gear.
2: Everything right. But an
3: this
2: Iron
3: guy,
2: Maiden.
3: This guy will go out with no pads, no helmet. I know. I can tell. He's like, I'm...
2: So you guys, make sure you join us. Re-Row Rally every Wednesday. Music starts at 6, but we're going to be there all night. Bring your car. Bring your bike. You don't even need to have a car or a bike. You can just come with
3: your
2: Honda
3: unicycle.
2: Accord.
3: Maybe you're listening and you are one of them.
2: Maybe you are.
3: Maybe we have one. We have somebody here that owns a kangaroo. So anything's possible.
2: That is. We had a joke about that, and I was wrong. I didn't think there were any, and there was three. So Re-Row Rally every Wednesday, Parsons Stadium, downtown Springdale. Come out. Not just Amped Electric Games. We also got 90-pound wrench and a lot of great food and a lot of great fun. And excited to see you guys again. Going to be great.
1: You. Awesome. Thank you so
2: Come
1: much.
2: Come by and see us, everybody. 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
6: I'm meteorologist Garrett Lewis with your forecast. It is getting hot out there. We're talking high temperatures today, low 90s, heat index mid-upper 90s. It's going to be hot as we go through our day. Now, for Thursday, it's the same thing. We're looking at high temperatures close to 90. It changes on Thursday night. We're going to have widespread showers, maybe even a few rumbles of thunder coming up Thursday night into Friday. We're going to hang on to rain chances, too. I think we get another chance of rain coming up on Saturday night into Sunday. For Radio John Deke, I'm meteorologist Garrett Lewis.
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0: another look at your Wednesday morning commute. Right now, everything looking good. Not seeing any real slowdowns on your iDrive map. Our guide not reporting any accidents. I-49 both northbound and southbound. Moving right along. Keep driving safe. Have a wonderful Wednesday. From the Northwest Arkansas Traffic Network, I'm Bob Booty.
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20: A better life with Dr. Sanjay Gupta.
21: Breast cancer is the most common cancer among women in the world. And according to a new study out of the University of Washington School of Medicine, an estimated 3.5 million cases a year are expected by 2050. Now, the good news is we've gotten so much better at screening, earlier detection, and cutting-edge treatments in many countries, including here in the United States. But even here in America, black women have a death rate from breast cancer that is 40% higher than white women, a disparity that exists despite our world-class treatment infrastructure. So what can you do to lower your risk? Eat less red meat? Try your best to manage your blood sugar and your weight? Exercise is really important. Cut back on drinking, quit smoking. And remember this, you should start getting mammograms. At what age? 40. That's when you should start. I'm Dr. Sanjay Gupta, helping you live a better life.
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0: John and Deke are rolling with Rath Mitsubishi on the corner of 71B and Don Tyson and Flyway Brewery, the official brewers of the Loyal and Royal Army on Zion in Fayetteville.
1: It just sort of dawned on me that we've got this giant bike rally of which half the name of it is literally Row. So I don't know why. I don't know how we're not figuring out a way to incorporate Row into the Row Rally.
2: Re-Row, that's how it's what's called.
3: Yep, right
2: it's
3: in, Row right
2: Rally.
3: Out.
1: It's R-I, right R-I, right in, R-O, rock out.
2: That's
1: right
2: cool.
1: In, rock out. It's fun, and I don't know, I mean, because look at the calendar. I've got on
3: you
1: one
3: know,
1: day.
3: You know, Row, the big calendar. Right?
1: On
2: Re-Row
1: one day,
2: rally.
1: I've got Row, Row. On one day, it says Row, 10 o'clock, and then after that, it says Re-Row,
2: Re-Row.
1: 11 o'clock.
2: Row, re-row.
1: Re-row, re-row. Sounds like Astros in here, just talking
2: the
1: nonsense
2: Jetsons.
1: And gibberish. So, how are you?
2: I'm better.
1: See, now,
2: you
1: two
2: know?
1: Words that all of a sudden open up a Pandora's box of what? Better
2: yeah.
1: than what?
2: Yeah, better than I was
1: Uh-oh.
2: Last weekend.
1: Huh? So you're doing it.
2: Yeah,
1: this is about
2: I'm not
1: gonna.
2: I'm not gonna.
3: No, she
2: you
3: doesn't
2: know,
3: want to.
1: Okay.
2: I'm not gonna go into the business. I'm just gonna say.
3: Just better than you were last weekend. The
2: better.
3: Sentence. That's
2: yeah.
3: the sentence.
1: But then the listeners are like, "Are you okay?
2: Yeah,
1: what's wrong?
2: Y'all can message me.
1: Oh, okay. Y'all can message her and find out about the nonsense she had to deal with last week.
2: You can.
1: Which had nothing to do with these two idiots.
2: Absolutely.
1: In this studio.
2: Y'all.
1: Not
2: in my
1: us.
2: Safe space.
1: So no one go, what did they do to you? It wasn't us.
2: It wasn't y'all. For no, sure. For sure.
1: Because
2: for sure.
1: you weren't. I
2: was
1: Tuesday
2: out of town.
1: Showed up and I look at you and go, are we getting road today? And he goes,
2: yeah.
1: no. And so that's where you were.
2: Yeah.
1: Okay.
2: Yeah.
1: Do you wish you were here?
2: It's a doozy. Are we doing Incubus? Wish you were
3: I
2: here.
3: Wish you were here.
2: You know I got ADD.
1: Anytime
2: y'all.
1: You can throw any Incubus in there, and then you say ADD, and now it's AWOL Nation and Sale.
2: Yes.
1: You're throwing that in there.
2: Yeah.
1: So, okay. Well,
2: yeah.
1: all right. All right. We'll leave that part, you know, apart from it. I do want to talk a little bit about the experience I had with you last week when we went to Dillard's.
2: Okay.
1: Because
2: yeah.
1: We're finding the business. It's almost like a beauty pageant in reverse.
2: Ooh.
1: A business is going to be the winner of the beauty pageant of
2: mm-hmm.
1: them getting to be talked about by us and Ro. And
2: yeah.
1: we went and talked to your team over
2: My
1: at Dillard's.
2: My former boss. Yes. Now mm-hmm. they got a new head boss, like
1: the new GM.
2: Yeah, new GM. Yeah,
1: but she's over. Yeah. You said she's over cosmetics.
2: Yes, the Tina,
1: and has been.
2: Yes,
1: for a while.
2: For years, she yeah. is the woman with the plan in Fayetteville.
1: She
2: for sure.
1: she gives off the vibe that she is in charge the minute
2: oh,
1: you
2: she is.
1: Meet her. To the point,
2: Tina don't play.
1: No, and so she's been doing like almost 2 decades. She's been over cosmetics
2: yeah,
1: at that village.
2: Yeah, yeah, she is true to this, not new to this. But yeah, she is absolutely amazing.
1: So when you were saying your favorite brands, and you're saying mm-hmm. Estee Lauder,
2: yes,
1: she's over that.
2: Yes, she is over Estee Lauder.
1: She's over Mac
2: Lauder's
1: too.
2: Mac, what else? That's Clarins and Sheesh. Elizabeth Arden, like Lancome. Boom, Clinique, boom,
1: These
2: boom,
1: are
2: boom.
1: All brands that what we like to say in the business, like to say co-op.
2: Yeah.
1: Is what we're saying, mm-hmm. but I say Lauder for you.
2: Yeah, for sure.
1: Okay.
2: Since so I was 15.
1: You walked in there. I walked in there with you. Everyone knew you. Everyone said your name. Everyone's stopping you. Everyone's going, row, row, row, row, row. And I'm just like, I'm the goob. Over here walking with Ro through Dillard's. That would be choice one to me, wouldn't
2: mm-hmm.
1: it? I mean, okay.
2: Yeah, yeah, yeah, for sure.
1: And it could be both Dillard's?
2: I didn't tell you. Somebody Uh-oh. From Dillard's actually was like, oh, like that guy you came in there with, like, I said, he is a coworker.
1: That guy.
3: Your new boyfriend.
1: That
2: don't start.
1: Guy.
2: I said, don't start.
1: Oh, wait
2: don't
1: a minute.
2: Start.
1: Did they think we were like a
3: well,
1: thing?
3: Yeah.
2: They saw you from the back, but like they know who you are. You're John Williams.
3: Well, yeah.
2: But like they didn't see the face. They just saw me walking in with a dude.
1: White-haired
2: and
1: dude.
2: And I am known to date white dudes. So
3: Well, you dated one.
1: Plural?
2: I dated one. I dated
3: but that
2: one.
3: Was your last one.
2: That was my
3: so,
2: last one.
3: Well,
2: but,
3: we go for a streak, two
2: you
3: in
2: know,
3: a row.
2: I think people, yeah, yeah.
3: Two in a row. There's a new
2: I
3: trend
2: was like,
3: called.
2: I said, that is John Williams. Oh.
1: Just,
2: nah, if he was a normal white guy, I'd be like, oh, who's
1: you're
2: that
1: like,
2: who?
1: Don't link me to that
2: because
1: guy.
2: You married. I don't want that drama. You know what I mean?
1: So, nobody does.
2: I don't want anybody having any rumors or anything.
1: No,
2: why I was like, that is John Williams.
1: We are colleagues.
2: Yeah.
1: Is what we like to say.
2: Yeah.
1: We are colleagues.
2: Is John Williams.
1: So you had to set him straight.
2: Yes.
1: Okay.
2: We'd love to play that button
3: for you, bro. I'd love to play it.
2: I could follow it up.
3: Go ahead. Give it to me. We'll
2: you
3: do
2: ready?
3: All. Well, we had that storm the other day, and all my stuff crashed, and I don't have my thing, so we're just going to have to do. So give me another laugh in 3, 2, 1.
2: That's pretty good.
3: That is pretty good. Right. I would like a different laugh.
2: Okay.
1: People have a hard time
3: laughing. Do I need to make you laugh?
2: You got to make me laugh.
1: It's going to have to happen.
3: All right, hold on.
1: Bit.
2: Okay.
3: You shaved your bush?
2: That was pretty good. Yeah.
3: All right.
2: That was good.
3: Just got to get you laughing. Now give me a fresh, huh?
2: Huh? You know what I mean?
1: Huh?
2: Oh, remember I was telling y'all about the gas station. Like,
3: We're doing bits. Your ADD is taking over. We're in a bit. The storm's wrecked all my buttons.
2: Okay. Mm-hmm.
3: So I got to go find them. So rather than go find them, I'm just going to make new ones. We're
2: going
3: to have a whole row board.
1: I like it.
3: All right. So I need to kill your mic?
1: No.
3: All right. Here we go. Like we're going to kill both our mics, so we just get her.
2: Okay.
3: What do you mean we want her to do, though?
1: I don't know, man. I think you're just going to have to go through and chop up the authentic, genuine things she does.
3: We got buttons. Give me a... No, you didn't.
2: Okay. No, you didn't.
3: There you go. Okay. That's a good one.
1: Okay.
3: All right.
1: I'm just saying that what we get authentically through these bits is what it's
2: going to
1: be.
3: I understand, but we all talk over each other because we're ADD, so it's way helpful for me if I can just get what you normally would say or what would sound good as a button. Those are great for the promos, but when I need a button, in fact, the laugh was just one of the original laugh was you sending me a voicemail.
2: Yes. On Instagram.
3: That wasn't you laughing at the show.
2: That was on Instagram.
3: Yeah.
2: What was I laughing at?
3: I don't know.
2: Piglets.
1: The piglets.
3: Yeah.
1: What?
2: I didn't say the other word, but.
3: We know what we're talking. We have our own language.
1: Yeah. Now I know. I got you.
3: Let's see. So we got to know you didn't. We got a hum. We got a. Give me like a say what?
1: Oh, God.
2: You ready?
3: Yeah.
2: Say what?
3: That's good. That's a good one.
1: That'll work.
3: That's a good one. Now give me we're Razorbacks.
2: Now give me a hell yeah.
3: We like to talk a lot of Razorbacks, so give me like a woo pig, baby.
2: Woo pig, baby.
4: That's too long. Give me like a woo pig, baby.
2: Okay, ready?
4: Yep.
2: Woo pig, baby.
3: There you go. That'll sound good in some promos.
1: That'll sound fine.
3: That'll sound good.
2: That'll do, donkey.
3: Now we'll do a. You can give me your John Williams. Ready?
2: Okay,
3: here we go.
2: John Williams.
3: There you go. That's
2: that
3: a good
2: really,
3: one. That's
2: I
3: a good
2: put
3: one.
2: My all into that, John.
3: Now, if you guys
2: I
3: are,
2: put my all into
3: we
2: it.
3: Are the thing broke, and I could go try to find everything, but now I can just get, I got all. We'll have a whole roll board.
2: You got your great value version of John Williams' announcement right there.
3: Well, we're gonna have a whole board of your stuff.
2: Yeah.
3: So
2: John,
3: when you're not here,
1: like the row board,
2: not re-row board. Okay,
1: the row board, not Jason Robard, the row board.
3: Now, what are your some everyday catchphrase? Sometimes you can be like, I know you didn't something.
2: My stems, my vocal stems.
3: Yeah. Here we go. Just go off.
2: Man, I don't know. You put me on the spot. Man.
3: I know you didn't. What do you always like when I say something inappropriate? I know you just didn't.
2: I always put the not in front of
1: me.
2: If
1: you could just wait 43 seconds, you'll say something inappropriate, and then you'll get an authentic reaction.
2: Yeah,
3: but I need a clean version of it.
2: You need a clean?
3: Yeah.
2: Well, remember when you talked about that girl in the movie theater?
3: Yeah.
2: I know this bitch ain't got her phone out.
3: Yeah, that's one. There you go. Perfect. So there
1: that's
3: you
1: a good
3: go.
1: One right there. Savable.
3: That's a good one. Do you and True ever go to movies?
2: No, he hates movies.
3: What?
2: Like in the movie theater.
3: Oh, okay.
2: He prefers to watch them at home. He's a music guy.
3: Okay.
1: He what's the last movie he saw in the theater?
3: I just don't go to movies.
2: I think it was like a Dragon Ball Z movie or something like that. He likes anime, but yeah,
1: Before COVID,
3: it's an expensive trip, dude. You take 3 or 4 people to the movies.
2: It is pricey.
1: I think it's just the people get out of the habit is what it is. More
3: well,
1: than
3: I mean,
1: is.
3: Listen, that new Supergirl's out, and my kid goes, "Hey, Dad, let's all go to Supergirl." I'm like, "I ain't gonna pay for 7 people to go to movies. Are you kidding
2: seven,
3: me?
2: 7? Yeah.
3: Well, me, Jackson, Bella, Lexi, Zoe, Claudia. That's 6.
2: It's a lot of people.
3: How much would that be?
2: But you got that little deal thing.
1: 6 times 15. I mean, I don't know.
3: Yeah, no thanks.
2: Don't you got that deal?
3: Yeah, but I don't also mean like
1: that's $90,
5: right?
2: With the deal?
1: Oh, well, if you go to, it's not if you go. Well, to I the, get
3: mine's
1: matinee,
3: free.
1: Probably,
3: mine's free,
1: and that's he does have the Stubbs reward.
3: That's what I'm but that's it'd what be I'm five. About. I mean, I don't have any desire to go with everybody and pay for everybody.
1: Will that movie, a DC movie, a movie that is being pounded down the throats of everyone 25 to 54.
3: It's not getting all the pub that Superman was. I can't really find
1: I've seen more ads for it.
3: I have not, lately, not like the buildup. Mm. Like, dude, it's in a week. It should have been being pushed for a while.
1: But my point is, it's getting blasted into our faces. Mm. Is it going to outdo Obsession?
3: Yeah, it'll outdo us. Obsession's on the... Yeah, really? Supergirl will. Yeah.
1: You
3: Supergirl
1: think domestic box office?
3: You mean overall?
1: Yeah.
3: Oh, I thought you meant the week it comes out.
1: No.
2: Oh, that's
1: domestic box office.
3: No, it won't.
1: Yeah, I don't think so either.
3: Now, the He-Man's really good. I did go to He-Man. It's very nostalgic.
1: I've heard good buzz about it, actually.
3: It's awesome.
1: I've heard
3: it's
1: a couple
3: very,
1: of people say good things about it.
3: It's very tongue-in-cheek. It makes fun of itself. It's like an 80s movie, which makes it fun.
2: Oh,
3: so the
2: well,
3: minute I realized this isn't like a superhero, like serious thing, when they started making fun, they make fun of themselves like 5 minutes in, and I go, okay.
1: Do you remember the Dungeons and Dragons movie with old Chris Pine? Did you ever see that?
3: No.
1: It was like 90% on Tomatoes. Everyone loved it. And everyone said the same thing, that it was very witty, that it was what basically what Thor with Natalie Portman was trying to do.
2: Mm-hmm.
1: Basically, it was really witty and funny. Is that
3: it's
1: what
3: very
1: it was like?
3: Funny. Yeah. There's versions of He-Man. There's the 1983 to 85 that I grew up watching as a little kid.
1: I had the power.
3: Yeah.
2: Well, they all
3: have the power, but then there's the other version, and then there's the memes, and they make fun of a lot of the memes. And the Four Non-Blondes, the very first YouTube thing that went real viral was cartoon He-Man over Four Non-Blondes. That was the first one that kind of did that.
2: Yeah.
3: And they do that. Some big scene happens, and then the car that's flipped over, and I wake in the morning, and I step outside, and I take a deep breath. Now, my mother, I didn't know that because I'm an old man. I was there for the 83 to 85 cartoon. My wife's like, ha, ha, ha, ha. She's losing it over the Four Non-Blondes. She's like, you don't get it? I'm like, I don't get it. So the fact that they catered to everybody, the 30 years of it, that was pretty good. And there's a guy called Ram Man in the show, in the cartoon. And one of his lines in the movie is like, give him head, Ram Man.
2: What?
1: Oh, my God. What?
3: Because he hits people with his head.
2: He does, yeah.
3: And He-Man goes, give him head, Ram Man.
1: Jeez.
3: And that stuff like that.
2: I saw where Dolph was like passing on the torch like to the other actors.
3: Yeah, and that guy's in. So they call back to the OG movie of Dolph. Yeah. Is Dolph Lundgren was He-Man? I mean, that was the guy. Whoever looks like Dolph Lundgren was...
2: Oh, he looks like him.
3: They were at the gym while Adam was learning, you know.
1: Uh-huh.
3: Here's the fun fact. Another twist to it. I mean, if you go see it, it's not going to ruin the movie, but he's in Eternia, his planet.
2: Yeah.
3: And when he leaves Eternia and lands on Earth, kind of like Superman, he lands in Oklahoma City.
2: Shut up.
3: So when they come back to get him, they fight in Oklahoma City.
2: Is She-Ra in it?
3: Yeah.
2: No, it's his sister.
3: Is it his sister?
2: Yeah. I was a huge She-Ra fan when I was young. I had a She-Ra
3: is she a sister
2: birthday party
3: in the,
2: when I was nine.
3: Is she a She-Ra in the cartoon, his sister?
2: In the cartoon, yeah.
1: Okay. Is that Tanya Roberts? Who was,
2: I don't know.
1: She-Ra back in the day.
2: Back in the day.
3: But old 30 Seconds to Mars is Skeletor, and he kills it.
1: I've heard he's really good in it.
3: I mean, you don't even know it's him. You have to be told it's him. It's a different voice. He's in a full-on bodysuit, but that's very tongue-in-cheek.
2: I love me some Skeletor.
3: It's actually really good. Once I realized, okay, because I thought it'd be more serious.
2: Yeah.
3: I thought it'd be more Marvel-y, you know, like bad guy, get all that. But no, it's a funny movie. It's fun.
2: I thought they were supposed to come out with the Street Fighter movie. What happened with that? When your boy 50 Cent gonna be Balrog?
3: My boy 50 Cent. My boy
1: 50.
2: I say that all the time.
3: Street Fighter. Did you play video games with a house full of brothers?
2: Yes, I played Street Fighter. Listen, I will wreck anybody in Street Fighter or Mortal Kombat. Let's freaking go.
3: Wreck.
2: Challenge
3: who do you
2: accepted.
3: Play with?
2: Chun-Li.
3: Now give me, we're going to have a drop where you, what do they say at the end of, no, that's not Street Fighter, that's Mortal Kombat.
2: Fatality.
3: Say that, ready? And go.
2: Fatality.
3: So anytime we have a death, we'll play that. Did you guys hear Tom Petty died?
5: Fatality.
2: No, Mr. Yeah. Sensitive, that's really good.
1: I'll go down in a plane crash and the first thing Deke will do on the show the next day is
3: playing
1: your
3: Fatality.
1: I thought it was
2: finish him.
3: Finish
1: he may
3: him.
1: Be dead.
2: Mm-hmm.
3: Give me one of those. Give me a finish him.
2: Ready? finish him. I say that during adult time.
3: Hello.
1: Oh, finish my him. God.
3: You treat yes. adult time like Mortal Kombat?
2: Finish him. Grab him by the throat.
1: If I'm a dude and you're round in third and it's time to about wrap it up and put a bow on it, and all of a sudden you to look up at that guy and go, finish him.
2: Yes.
1: I don't know. I don't know what
3: you're grabbing.
1: Amazing.
3: Now, for
2: that's
3: those
2: what's
3: of
2: going through my head. I'm grabbing his
3: hold
2: neck.
3: On. People that aren't, it's radio. You're the
2: I'm
3: one
2: sorry.
3: Reaching out for the throat. Normally,
2: yeah.
3: that's a reverse roll.
1: That no. in his throat.
2: No, I'm firm grasp on it.
3: Firm grasp.
2: Yeah.
3: Finish him.
2: Finish him.
3: You
2: wow.
3: say finish him or finish me?
2: No, I want to finish him.
3: Oh, okay. Yeah. And then you treat it like a video game.
2: Jeez, exactly. Geez. I win.
3: You need a therapist. We need to get you into therapy. We do.
1: We
2: what
1: know
2: you mean?
1: Some. We know some.
2: Everybody likes different things.
3: I understand, but you know. We need to work. You need to work through some stuff.
2: What you mean?
3: You need to work a little through some stuff.
2: Just because I grab a guy's throat.
1: Just because I choke a bitch doesn't mean.
2: Yeah. Thank you. That's all I wanted. Some understanding.
1: Thanks. See.
2: See.
1: I'm down.
2: Just
1: because
2: I
1: want
2: to grab his neck.
1: Yeah.
2: You
1: know what I mean? Finish him.
2: Now there's times when I
3: flip
2: know,
3: it.
2: Yeah.
3: Flip it, reverse
1: flip
3: it,
1: down.
3: Like
2: reverse
3: Missy.
2: It, yes. It was your
1: yeah.
3: Did you have like a song growing up that you were like you didn't know what it meant, but you knew what it was? Like were you at that age?
2: Yo, yes. Ring my bell.
3: Yeah.
1: Oh.
2: I had no idea it was not about a bell, girl.
1: You can ring my bell.
3: You know what mine was as what? A little kid? I mean, it was Prince. Let's pretend we're married.
2: Really?
3: Hello. That's not appropriate for children to listen to.
2: Yeah.
1: Most of Prince's songs aren't appropriate.
3: I know, but
2: yeah,
3: like the
2: literally.
3: First time you hear it and you're like in your room alone yeah. and you have it low because yeah. you know, oh man, if they find me listening to this, I'm in big trouble.
1: Ours was just Darling Nikki.
2: Oh, I once
1: I mean,
2: knew a girl named
1: with a rolled
2: Nikki,
1: up magazine.
2: I
1: mean, yikes.
2: Was, that's the jam.
1: Yeah.
3: I mean, those aren't commercial hits. Yours at least was a commercial hit.
2: Yeah. There's one. There's another one. Mariah Carey, Honey.
3: Yeah.
2: And it's just like. Honey, when
3: I mean,
2: your love comes over me.
1: Pour some sugar on me also.
2: Pour, yeah.
3: But
2: yeah.
3: We were older then. I'm talking like when you were younger. Like you're just sitting there singing it because, I mean, nowadays, doesn't WAP get played like on the radio just casually? Darren Stevens over there at Power 105 just playing
2: yeah,
3: it every 40 minutes
2: yeah.
3: when it was out.
2: I'm trying to think, like, super young.
3: Just like those songs you're just
2: Jenny?
3: Like.
2: Jenny was about calling the phone number on the back of a door at a bathroom.
3: Yeah.
1: 867-5309.
2: I was just singing it like 8.
3: Everybody
2: six,
3: is,
2: seven,
3: but that's about calling, yeah.
2: That's just, about calling a, you
3: yeah,
2: know what I'm saying,
3: yeah,
2: a favor.
3: Calling it a favor.
1: Back, I don't know how it was with you, but back when I was a kid, they that was when the 1-800 numbers really began to
2: yeah.
1: be a thing. And you call them up and they would just be filthy.
3: It was 1-900, buddy.
1: Yeah, but it started as 800 and then it moved to 900 because they were getting the toll free and then the bang chicka bow bow.
3: Did you ever call one?
1: Let me tell you something. Of course.
3: Right.
1: And let me tell you something. We didn't realize that when we brought these numbers home that they were, you know, $2.99 a minute or whatever
2: ooh,
1: they were. And my
2: yeah.
1: older brother and I must have called them 14 times. My mom gets the phone bill, and all of a sudden it's 1-900 whatever bang bus or whatever the hell it is.
3: Hello.
2: Oh, bang bus.
3: There's a drop. So did she go, what the hell is this?
1: My
3: did you
1: mom,
3: get hit with that spoon?
1: My mom gets the phone bill out
3: yeah.
1: and goes, what number is this? Takes the phone out. Goes, beep, boop, boop,
2: no,
1: beep, beep, boop, boop.
3: No.
1: Right in front of us, and we wanted to crawl under the linoleum.
2: Oh, my God.
1: It
3: your
1: was
3: mom
1: so bad.
3: Hot dialed a hot number?
1: Well, wow. She knew what she was doing. She'd already done it. This was purely performative to embarrass us.
2: Ah, gotcha.
1: That's all it was.
2: Yeah, yeah.
1: And I wanted to run out of that house.
2: I bet.
3: Did it work?
1: Come
3: did
1: back.
3: You ever call it again?
1: Never.
2: Mm.
1: Are you joking?
3: That's the equivalent of you smoke all these cigarettes in front of me.
1: Yeah, exactly
2: yeah.
1: right.
2: That's called aversion therapy.
1: You'll drink the rest of this Jack Daniels in front of me.
3: Is that aversion therapy? Some yeah. stuff they taught you in the Army?
2: No, it's stuff they taught me in college. I took psychology in college.
3: Okay.
2: Aversion therapy. Like, you like cigarettes? Bet. We're going to put 30 in your
1: I
2: mouth
1: learned,
2: and smoke them all.
1: I learned,
2: and then you'll get so repulsed by it that you won't do it anymore.
1: I learned so much from psychology in school. I learned
2: yeah,
1: a lot.
2: Me too.
1: You know what my favorite thing is as a salesperson? Even a penny will help.
2: Mm.
1: Or even a dollar.
2: Mm-hmm.
1: We did a whole thing where, like, you're trying to go around to you know, collect money for charity.
2: Yeah.
1: And most people are like, nah, no, I'm good. No, I'm good. And there's one sentence that gets more money than anything. Even a dollar will help. even a dollar, because who's going to say no to a dollar?
2: Yeah.
1: And then they bring out the wallet.
2: Real jerk.
1: Now they bring out the wallet. And they go, you know what? Here's five. And it always works. Always. Like, this guy was the, he came up with this theory. It was like in medical journals and everything. Mm-hmm. And I've actually kind of used formats of it in sales. Come on,
2: that's
1: man.
2: Pretty,
1: you can afford blank.
2: Yeah.
1: Come on, that's the low. Come on, it's
2: that.
1: Come on,
2: guy like you.
1: So it works. It does work. But I learned that in psychology in college.
2: Yeah.
1: And families hate it when their freshmen come back from break with all the psychology tricks.
3: That's a classic episode of King of the Hill. They Bobby smoking, and they just make him smoke all of them, and then he's got a habit.
1: Smoked that whole carton of Marlboro Lights.
3: And in the cartoon, Peggy and Hank have quit smoking, and they're like, oh, man, I love this. I forget. So now everybody's in the house sneaking out to go smoke.
2: That's hilarious.
3: That's aversion therapy gone wrong.
1: That's aversion therapy failed.
3: I need aversion therapy for Asian women. That's what I need.
1: Wait a minute.
3: Just give me all of it at once, and I'll be like, this is gross.
1: Sweet God.
2: Oh, okay.
1: Where did this go?
0: It's the Sonic Drive-In with John and D, presented by Sonic, Northwest Arkansas's morning show for 30 years. 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
5: Meteorologist Garrett Lewis with your forecast as we head into the day today and tomorrow. We're looking at low 90s. Doesn't sound bad, right? Well, throw in all the humidity, it's going to feel like mid and upper 90s both today and tomorrow. It changes, though, Thursday night. Scattered showers and thunderstorms are going to be likely Thursday night into Friday, and then I think we get another round coming up Saturday night into Sunday. So we do have more rain chances in the forecast. It's just hot and humid with a little mini heat wave for the next 2 days. Radio John Deke, I'm meteorologist Garrett Lewis.
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3: Hey.
1: She's here too.
3: Rowback.
4: Hey.
1: It's a rowback.
4: Rowback.
1: All the way we could do this. Again, we need to incorporate you somehow into the re-row rally.
4: Yeah.
3: Because if I think motorcycles, I think Rochelle Bailey.
4: That's exactly on, right. 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
4: Wednesdays. Okay.
1: 90-pound wrench at the next re-row rally.
3: 90-pound wrench. Is that what you call your, smash your gobbler with?
4: Smash your gobbler?
3: Smash your gobbler.
1: Wow.
4: 90 pounds.
3: Let's do that bit instead of the, you shaved your gobbler?
4: I don't have a gobbler.
3: Yeah, you do.
4: I have a...
3: Yeah. So, what word do you want? Well, that's what we're going to use. We're going to say gobbler.
4: Mine's a rabbit.
3: But you're talking to someone else.
4: Oh, okay. So, okay. Go ahead.
3: Well, let's see. How about supportive?
4: And say it again. You shaved your gobbler?
3: Whatever you want to say.
4: You shaved your gobbler. That's awesome. Good for you.
3: Just supportive. Look
4: I
3: at
4: really
3: you
4: like
3: supportive.
4: That. Yeah, yeah.
3: All right. This is the trend going around on TikTok. People say phrases, and they do them in different
1: tones,
4: or moods, or moods. Yeah, emotions.
1: Am I disgusted now when I say it?
3: You're gonna be shocked.
4: Okay.
3: Shocked.
1: You shaved your gobbler.
3: All right, you ready?
4: Y'all, yeah, the facial expressions, everything. I wish y'all could see.
3: All right.
4: Okay.
3: Shocked.
4: You shaved your gobbler. Wow.
1: The wow. I like that.
3: I don't know. You're shocked might be disappointed. I want to hear your disappointed.
4: Yeah, that is disappointed. Okay, you're right.
3: You're shocked. All of a sudden, I display that I have shaved my gobbler.
4: He just did shocked.
3: You're both doing it.
4: Okay.
3: All of a sudden, I display my gobbler. You see it's shaved. You are shocked.
4: I'm going to be like, I know you did. You shaved your gobbler.
3: Yeah,
1: That's
3: did.
1: That's good. That's
3: all right. Now disappointed. You're mad at me and upset, which is easy for you. This is your wheelhouse.
1: Wow.
4: Wow. That's called, sensitive.
1: That's called passive aggression.
4: Yeah. Okay, I think I would take a deep sigh and be like, you shaved your gobbler.
3: That's exactly. I've heard that before. It's that you lead. When I hear that on the phone.
1: There's mine. Ready?
3: Yeah.
1: And you shaved your gobbler.
3: All right. Here we go.
4: Yes, it's like you're preparing yourself emotionally. Yeah. Like, here we go.
1: And you shaved your gobbler.
4: And you shaved your gobbler. Yeah, that was good.
3: All right. This is also your strength. A little flirty. Okay. You are a good flirty.
4: A little flirty? You think I'm flirty?
3: Everybody thinks you're flirty.
4: Well, I got to change that. I got to be a bitch. Okay. So flirty,
1: that's
4: like.
1: That's not the tone.
4: So yeah. Flirty is, you shaved your gobbler.
3: I like it. Uh-huh. And you kind of bite your lip.
4: All right. I said, all right now.
3: All right.
4: That's what I say. Like, when I'm flirting, I'm like, all right now. Like, what?
3: You want to be.
1: Wait, hold on. I got to say.
3: You
1: got to
3: be flirty.
1: Okay. So.
4: Oh.
1: Look who shaved their gobbler.
3: Hey, you shaved your gobbler.
4: I like that one. That was good.
3: What about scared? Oh.
4: Oh, I'm not really scared that often.
3: Yeah, well, this is called.
4: Well, let's see.
3: You're scared.
4: You
3: pull it out.
4: You shaved your gobbler.
3: Hmm.
4: No, is that too weak? That's weak. That's not scared. I don't know. What did I? Want?
3: What a scared even. You fight.
4: You
3: everything.
4: Shaved your gobbler. No, it sounds like a ghost.
3: Yeah.
4: I don't know. I don't shine angry. On that one.
3: What about angry?
4: Angry. You shaved your gobbler.
3: There it is. That
1: I like
3: is
1: that.
3: Meant. You
1: by
3: meant
1: the way,
3: that
1: was.
4: Yeah, I do angry really well.
1: That just like water off a duck's back right there, man.
3: You are angry is good for you. That's why we want to get you into therapy.
1: You didn't have to cut too deep to get into that anger right
4: no,
1: there.
4: No, I didn't.
1: Nice.
4: Well, you know what they say about anger? It's a surface level emotion. You're really not angry. You're really disappointed or sad. Mm-hmm. Or,
3: yeah, but I don't want your anger to be that easy.
4: Oh, yeah, yeah. Like well, I'm a little backed up, so.
3: Yeah.
4: So as soon as we take care of that, anger's gone.
3: That is a thing. That is a thing.
4: Yeah, seriously.
1: Here's my anger. Ready?
4: Yeah.
1: So, shaved your gobbler, huh?
3: Yeah.
4: I feel like I'm in trouble.
1: Yeah, exactly.
3: That's what I want.
4: Yeah.
3: So, if anger is a stress reliever that you haven't had in how long now?
4: 8 months.
3: Man, the show the day after you get it, and the show that we have when you're not, it's gonna be we're gonna have.
1: Well, first
3: the
1: of
3: content.
1: All, you do realize that she is still, unless she has changed her opinion, she is still looking at this as a contractor situation.
4: Correct.
3: Correct. But at what point?
4: The only position open is contractors, but no long term position.
3: At what point do you make that phone call? We're like, I can't be dealing with this.
1: Depends on who she calls.
4: Yeah, I'm got selective,
3: a,
4: she, you know?
3: Yeah, but you got a guy that you could beep, pop, boop, boop, boop. You got 25 guys. But does it ever get to a point where you're just like, and then you feel bad, you feel gross after?
4: No, because like, I haven't gotten to that point yet.
3: You know what I mean? Like, when you're there, and you're like, I just need this. Oh, I guess I'll do it. I guess it'll be him.
4: No, I always, like, first, before I reach out. I take care of it first.
3: Okay.
4: Before reaching out so that you can come to your senses.
1: By the way, this is this is straight out of something. There's something about Mary.
4: Literally,
1: because Chris Elliott says it to Ben Stiller and says you can't go on a first date with a bunch of baby batter out there.
4: No, you have to knock it out, and then make an informed decision. Because when you're in that state, you're not making an informed decision. So you gotta.
1: It's that post end clarity.
4: Yes, thank you. Yeah. Thank you. You come to your senses.
3: It is a proven stress relief.
4: Oh, absolutely.
3: And good for you for realizing you can relieve your own stress.
4: I can.
3: Because then it could be messy with a dude or a guy or a contractor or whatever.
4: What do you mean messy?
3: You know what I mean. It could be just like, hey, when are we?
4: Oh, drama messy.
3: Yeah,
4: I'm like, stress, I'm sorry.
1: Got more stress. Five.
4: I thought you meant messy.
1: Which, well, after 8 months. You know,
4: it is very.
3: Yeah. Could be, you know, constantly you stress, and you're like, oh, no, look what I did.
4: Well, yeah. I just resort to, like, you know, watching people's, you know what I'm saying, websites.
3: Okay.
1: Wow.
4: And ASMR.
3: Oh, that's your thing?
4: Yeah. So I'm big on the sounds.
3: Can you do it all yourself with no visual? That's hard for guys.
4: Yeah. I use my spank bank.
1: But by the way, everybody, she pointed to her noggin when she did that. Yeah.
3: Well, I mean,
4: I got it all up here, buddy.
3: Like, we're visual. Men are visual. Women aren't. I've heard this more, though. I mean, women can.
4: Yeah, yeah. We could pull from memories.
3: Not just memories, but you are as turned on by words.
4: Yeah, just words or
3: and
4: just
3: a voice,
4: like a voice.
3: A story.
4: All I need is a voice.
3: So you can get an erotic audio book.
4: Absolutely. You ain't heard of Quinn?
3: No.
4: Quinn is an app for
3: that.
4: For ASMR,
3: Q-U-I-A.
4: For spicy, it's called Spicy Audio, and you can listen to spicy audio from Quinn, and it is perfect.
3: Now I've been on.
4: You for real never heard of Quinn?
3: No,
1: I know what Quinn is.
3: I've been on voice websites where you can read books and get paid and read, like, try out. I would like to audition.
4: Yeah,
3: to
4: you
3: be
4: should
3: on
4: do
3: Quinn.
4: That. Mm-hmm. Yeah, you're gonna have to. You know what I'm saying?
3: Do people create their own Quinn, or do they get a script, or how does that work?
4: Yeah, you could create your own Quinn, or you could do like a Patreon, like a paywall, and just do like, I have a couple that I follow.
3: I mean, that's probably that's honestly, I mean, everything, Patton Oswalt said at one time, think of your weirdest, craziest, most perverted thing, and there's a whole magazine dedicated to it.
4: Oh, absolutely.
3: And a whole website for it.
4: Absolutely.
3: So whatever you think, you're weird, and oh my gosh, nobody can know I do it like or like
4: Mine's
3: it like
4: pretty
3: this.
4: Common, though. I just go in the praise kink direction.
3: Ah, good girl?
4: Yeah. Whoa.
3: Hey, good girl.
4: Hey.
3: Hello.
4: Watch it. But,
1: you know how good you did at Dillard's, by the way?
3: You were a good job.
1: Rock star.
4: Y'all better stop it.
3: Is that why you like us? Because we always tell you great job, and you're doing such a good job.
4: Stop.
3: People love you, and my gosh, we need to have you on more.
4: No, I love y'all because I love y'all. But
3: it's not your praise kink?
4: But I do have one.
3: We've been praising.
4: It is promising. Because there's a psychology behind that. Eldest daughters guaranteed to have some sort of praise king.
1: Did you know Kendall's the oldest daughter?
4: That's why you know about Quinn.
3: So is Lexi.
4: How you know all our secrets? Who sent you? Who are you working for?
1: What's your name?
4: Give me back my son.
3: Give me the psychology why the eldest daughter needs the praise king.
4: Because the eldest daughter has been taking care of the entire family for her entire life and never received any praise
1: or adequate praise.
4: And when she does, it's like before she has to do something else. So we just want to be appreciated because
3: my mom's the eldest daughter. I may have to ask her if my mom's got a praise kink.
4: I don't know.
3: Hey,
4: maybe.
3: Mom.
1: Stay away from the word kink.
3: Hey, Mom.
4: When you're talking to your mom, maybe not use that word.
3: But it's not any fun. Hey, Mom, do you have a praise kink? You're the eldest daughter, and I heard one time.
1: Mm. Can I tell you a quick story about my wife and I going to the mall yesterday?
4: Yes, please.
1: So she bought, we went to Rack Room Shoes.
4: Yeah, they got good prices.
1: They do. Mm-hmm. And so we went there about a week and a half ago. No, I'm sorry. I apologize. Last Thursday.
4: Okay.
1: Late. So we went, and we had gone to Express first. She had bought something at Express. We went to Rack Room Shoes. She got some shoes. We leave. She gets home. She goes, "Where's the Express bag?" I go, "Babe, I am not in charge of your Express bag today. Mm-hmm. I apologize." And she goes, "Oh, no, I think I left it at Rack Room Shoes."
4: Mm-hmm.
1: I go, "What time is it?" And there's like 5 minutes to close. She calls Rack Room Shoes, and she goes, "Hey, was just there, left a bag." They go, "Yep, we'll hold on to it. Sorry, that was Thursday." Yesterday, we go to the mall, finally, because we've been out of town. We went out of town. And she's worked all day yesterday, finally get to go to the mall, and she immediately, before we get there, she goes, "I bet they lost it." Like, that's just the negativity. Mm. Just the baked-in, doubtful cynicism that is at the absolute surface level for her. Mm-hmm. And what do I do?
4: Mm-hmm.
1: I'm like, "Babe, you called. You talked to the guy. It's okay.
4: I would have thought the same thing.
1: So now my wife and I are invested in whether they have this bag or not on a different level to prove to the other person who is right. And I'll be damned. I walk in there and we go, "All right, Express bag. Do you have it?" And they go, "Look over here. Look over there. Look in the cabinet. Look in the back." And she's looking at me going, "I freaking told you." And so finally they go, "Ma'am, we can't find it. But can we get your number?" And da da da da. And they do. And we walk away. She goes, "Say it.
4: Say you're right. I go, say
1: what?"
4: She was right.
1: I go, "What?" She goes, "Come on.
4: Yeah.
1: Tell me."
4: And I want to hear it.
1: I said, "I apologize. You were completely right. I am dead wrong. I am so sorry. You knew. I didn't. I'm wrong. You're right. But allow me to say, I would like to put some predictive odds on them calling you and saying that they found it. Would you like to take that gamble?" She goes, "You're on."
4: Okay.
1: 10 minutes later.
4: They found it?
1: They called her.
4: Ah!
1: And said they found it. They put it in a safe.
4: Okay.
1: And the manager had to come all the way back to the store, unlock the safe, take it out, and then they called Kendall, and we came and got it. And so when they did, I looked at her, I go, "Let's go.
4: Let's hear it." Yeah.
1: Wow. Come on.
4: Yeah, absolutely.
1: Let's say it. She goes, "You were right. They had the bag." So yeah, it's always about being validated.
4: Yes.
1: It's always about, that word gets brought up in our house a lot.
4: Yeah.
1: Validation.
4: It's really important.
1: You know, I know.
4: Yeah.
1: Yeah.
4: Good. Kudos to you for being adaptable.
1: Well,
3: he's that way.
4: Yeah, that's a big thing. That's problems in most relationships, is that one person doesn't want to evolve or adapt. It's like, "Well, you know, I was like this the way when you met me." It's like, okay, but
1: she,
4: we grow as people.
1: Is,
4: you know,
1: very big on having her feelings and thoughts validated.
4: Absolutely, as she should.
1: Because she's the oldest daughter. Yep.
4: Mm.
1: I know.
3: What other oldest daughter things?
4: The eldest daughter's love language is always acts of service.
3: Hmm.
4: Always.
3: Okay.
4: Because we got to do everything. For once, we would like someone to take care of something for us.
3: Okay.
4: That's, remember when I told y'all the hottest thing a man could ever say to me is, "I'll take care of it"?
3: Yeah.
1: Mm-hmm.
4: The eldest daughter, acts of service. You see what I'm saying?
3: Maybe I'm Because
4: we don't like
3: daughter.
4: To ask. We don't like to ask for stuff. We feel like we're begging.
3: Okay.
4: So if we're going through something and you're like, I'll take care of it. Like, I don't know what I'm doing my car, like, blah, blah, blah. I'll take care of it.
3: Here's the scenario, because Lexi's an eldest daughter. Kendall's an eldest daughter. You're an eldest daughter.
4: Mm-hmm.
3: Do you just, like, she's at a job right now where if something goes, blah, blah, blah, blah, she's just like, "I'll just do it."
4: Yes.
3: "I'll just do it."
4: Yes. Oh, my gosh.
3: So her bosses are like, "You know, you can da, da, da." She's like, "It's just easier." Then rather
1: you want
3: than,
1: something done right.
3: Well,
4: to
3: not
4: do
3: even
4: yourself.
3: Something done right, but I'm talking like if you a shift filled, like it's just easier than sending out a text
4: 100%.
3: To 20, 23-year-olds and just be like,
4: I'll just
3: you
4: do
3: know
4: it.
3: What.
4: And that's why sometimes she feels guilty for doing what's best for her.
3: Yeah.
4: Because an eldest daughter, we don't do stuff that's best for her, for us. We have to do what's best for the family and what's best for our younger brothers and sisters. No one does what's best for us. So that's why she feels bad about setting boundaries.
3: Okay. Mm-hmm. Same.
4: Because she's not allowed.
3: Can confirm with your eldest daughter.
1: Oh, my God.
3: We're having a meeting of the eldest daughters. We're representing our eldest
4: seriously.
3: Daughters.
1: We'll do one day. We'll do a whole thing on middle kids since nobody else
4: yes.
1: does.
4: Yeah.
3: No, we won't.
4: Let's
1: yeah,
4: talk about
1: exactly.
4: middle kids.
1: See? Yeah. Not
4: I think
1: right
4: we
1: now.
4: Should.
1: Not right now.
4: Okay.
1: But one day.
4: Okay.
1: We'll bring Bella in here. We'll do the whole thing.
4: Yeah.
1: We'll let her just absolutely vent and all that because... Yeah.
4: I think we should. People like when we talk about stuff like this, so.
3: Well, they're relatable.
4: Yeah, yeah.
1: Because it's real.
4: Yeah, but I just gave y'all the blueprint, though, so don't use it for good, not for evil.
1: I've been using this blueprint for a while, girl.
4: You meet a girl like, oh, are you the oldest? Yeah, I'm the eldest daughter.
3: Like, let's go back. All right, let's work our way back. Eldest daughter?
1: Uh-huh.
3: Eldest daughter?
1: Let's see. Hold on. No.
3: Okay.
1: No.
4: Whoa.
1: First, it was baby daughter, baby daughter.
3: Baby?
1: Two in a row, and then eldest daughter.
4: So you had to do everything for them?
1: I had baby, baby, and then eldest.
4: How was that?
1: It was great. It was all my fault. I mean, come on. What are we talking about here? Nothing's ever 100%.
3: So 5 years ago?
4: Sure.
1: But I was driving that car into the ditch.
3: 5 years ago?
1: They were in the passenger seat.
3: Jay, both Jays are babies?
1: Yeah.
3: Oh, okay.
4: Ooh.
1: Yeah. Baby, baby.
4: Baby, baby.
1: Youngest.
3: That makes sense, though.
4: Mm-hmm. Yeah. Mm-hmm. They're used to having things done for them.
1: Yeah. More so.
3: But my boy here can adapt. And, well, you know what? Who really doesn't love acts of service? You know, like
1: everyone loves acts of service.
4: Well, anytime I ask a man what his love language is, they always going to say physical touch.
1: Nope.
4: Ooh,
1: we talked about this.
4: We did talk about that.
1: Physical touch is great. Everyone loves that. But what matters more to me is that you want to.
4: Yeah.
3: What's the name of that love language?
1: Psychopath.
3: No, what's the name of the one where...
1: Desperate.
4: I don't think so. I think that's you know, admirable, actually.
1: Well, it's middle child syndrome. I'll tell you that, because the older one got all the attention, and the younger one's the favorite because of the baby, and then I'm just the guy that, you know, was the placeholder for about 2 years, and then, you know, that's how it goes.
3: But, all right, well, which one is it, though? You got your five choices. It's not acts of service.
1: It ain't acts
3: of
1: service.
3: It's not physical touch.
1: No. Probably words of affirmation.
4: Words of affirmation.
3: Quality time.
1: That's great, too.
3: I think it might be quality time.
1: That
3: means they want to be there and they're spending time with you.
1: No, I won't. I'll go 7 hours not hear from Kendall, but if she gets home and starts, like, you know, paying attention to me, next thing you know, I'm just like, I'm psyched. But she worked all day.
3: Well, your brain can compartmentalize that she's working, but when she's with you, you're getting quality time.
1: Yeah. No.
4: What was yours?
1: Affirmation.
3: Mine? Yeah. It's always touch. Touch me and I'm yours.
1: Come on.
4: Touch me
1: now.
4: And
1: touch
4: I'm yours.
1: Me, babe.
3: Yeah. You touch me first.
1: Touch me first.
3: You know what I'm saying? Don't be.
1: Touch me the name of your play.
4: Touch me first.
1: Now.
4: That's
1: at
4: a drop.
1: Art Center. Touch me first.
3: When was the last time you got touched first, though? You know, it's usually us.
4: No, I touch first.
3: You're handy?
4: Hey, I'm handsy. What are they going to do? Say no?
3: No.
1: Right? That had never happened.
3: But
1: can you imagine that? Can you imagine that? Some guy going, baby, I got a headache.
4: Like, oh, no. Like,
1: hard day.
4: Yeah,
1: I got to watch the finals. I got to.
4: Whatever.
1: Know. Yeah.
3: I used to do this thing with Zoe's mom, and now it unlocked a memory. We'd be driving. She put her hand on.

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4: Hey, meteorologist Garrett Lewis with your forecast. It is getting hot out there. We're talking high temperatures today, low 90s, heat index mid upper 90s. It's going to be hot as we go through our day. Now, for Thursday, it's the same thing. We're looking at high temperatures close to 90. It changes on Thursday night. We're going to have widespread showers, maybe even a few rumbles of thunder coming up Thursday night into Friday. We're going to hang on to rain chances, too. I think we get another chance of rain coming up on Saturday night into Sunday. For Radio John Deke, I'm meteorologist Garrett Lewis.
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6: From the Northwest Arkansas Traffic Network, taking another look at your Wednesday morning commute. Still some slight slowdowns in Bentonville on 102 and Southwest Regional Airport Boulevard, but everything else is clearing up quite nicely. I-49, both northbound and southbound, looking pretty good at the moment. RDOT's not reporting any accidents, nothing really getting in your way, so keep driving safe. Have a wonderful Wednesday. From the Northwest Arkansas Traffic Network, I'm Bob Booty.
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13: Making sure your kids get enough sleep. It's one of the most important things you can do for them as a parent, and yet it's often overlooked. Not only does sleep in the early years set the stage for mental and physical health, it also creates the foundation for how one sleeps later in life. That's according to the National Sleep Foundation. Now, that organization recommends 14 to 17 hours a night for newborns, 12 to 15 for infants, 11 to 14 for toddlers, 10 to 13 for preschoolers, and 9 to 11 for school-aged children. When it's age appropriate, start by talking to your kids about why sleep is important. It helps their body grow, helps their brains learn, helps their mood stay steady. Don't underestimate the importance of a routine. You can even narrate what you're doing step by step to help them along the way. I'm Dr. Sanjay Gupta, helping you live a better life.
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0: John and Deke are rolling with Rath Mitsubishi on the corner of 71B and Don Tyson, and Flyway Brewery, the official brewers of the Loyal and Royal Army on Zion in Fayetteville.
1: That's right, and one of the things we're really psyched about is the Re-Row Rally. Our third one that we're going to be having this week, and we're so psyched. Last week, we were spoiled enough to have the guys from Amped Electric Games actually there at the Re-Row Rally. And I didn't know what it was, because Barnes came in, and he was telling us about it. We saw the pictures, we watched the video, and Deke, it is electric unicycles.
2: That's pretty cool.
1: I don't even know how to deal with that. Because
2: no, you
1: like,
2: showed me the video. Those guys are nuts. And then I said, you guys are going to love this. Barnes is telling me about it. I go, where are these clowns from? And he goes, Denver. I go, I knew it. Because weirdos are from Colorado.
1: Including this one.
2: I'm like, who are the people that came up with zippy zippies on a unicycle? I go, it's got to be Denver people.
1: Yeah.
2: It's got to be Denver people. And sure as F, here they are. They're in studio with us. The Denver people, yeah. Amped.
1: Yeah. Go ahead
2: you
1: and
2: guys
1: introduce
2: are
1: yourself,
2: nuts.
1: Guys.
2: You're like basically Denver jackass.
3: Yeah, pretty much. So, thank you so much for having us, by the way. We're really excited to be back for a second week at the Re-Row Rally.
1: Second big week!
3: That's right. We're going to have the Amped Electric Games big airbag and the jump out there. We got Cooler Joe here. We got Wheelie Brady here. We're really excited just to show the crowd here what electric unicycles are all about.
1: Yeah, let's talk about
2: what do you guys watch? Skateboard Kids that said, let's amp this up? This guy's skateboard kid, right? I can tell. I can do it. You're a skateboard
3: pretty
2: kid.
3: Pretty much,
2: you're a skateboard guy?
1: See?
2: Yeah.
1: Well, you have to have that mentality already. I mean, you have to have the mentality where you're going to put your body on the line basically every single time you're on the wheel.
2: BMX jumps, too.
3: Yeah, and you got to know how to fall.
2: Yeah.
3: Yeah, that's a lot of it.
2: I got a roller derby wife, so I can spot them. I know the people that love wheels.
1: I got a roller derby wife.
2: Yeah.
1: How long have you been doing this?
3: Yeah, collectively we have over 20 years experience of electric unicycles. Me personally about 6 years. Amped Electric Games, our home is in Bentonville actually, and this is our fifth year of having our races out there in Bentonville.
1: So when Barnes came to you and kind of gave you sort of the vibe of what we're doing with the rally, you're like, that's exactly what we're about.
3: Pretty much.
1: Yeah.
3: Well, you know, we've been working with Barnes now for 5 years in a row here. He came out and did our first event, and so we were really excited when we got the call. And he said, hey, we got this rally going on. We'd love to have you guys come out. And I was like, heck, we'll be there in 2 days. Mm-hmm. Yeah, we'll get loaded up and head right on out there.
2: Any excuse to jump stuff.
3: Heck, yeah.
2: So whose idea, like, hey, why don't we try jumping blank? Who's the idea guy?
3: So back in for the first Amped Electric Games, we're like, you know what? We got to figure out something to get the crowd out here. What can we do?
2: What can we jump?
3: And so we happened to find a school bus.
2: Okay.
3: And so we brought the school bus out. Back then, we were out at the fairgrounds. So we brought Mike Leahy. He's one of the most prolific jumpers.
2: Yeah.
3: And we're like, Mike, you think you could do a bus? And he's like, I think I can make that happen. So we had a custom ramp built, and we said, hey, go to town, and we ended up doing the school bus jump, and that's one of the iconic photos that you may have seen.
1: That's an incredible photo. So we had you last week, and
2: hold on, back to the school bus.
1: Right,
2: who goes first? Who goes, you know what, I'll go first.
3: You know, it's kind of funny because we have all age ranges. So we had
2: well, who's the daredevil? Who's the lunatic that'll be like, I'll go first?
3: Usually the kids.
2: Okay.
3: Actually, yeah. So we had a EUC girl. I think she was 11 or 12 out there. She did it. And then Connor Stitt, he's a Nitro Circus rider. And then Connor will actually be at Bentonville Bike Fest. He'll be doing those big BMX jumps with the flips and the rodeos and all that kind of stuff. So he does crossover of both BMX and electric unicycles.
2: Now, has anybody ever said, if I was in these meetings, I'd be like, all right, we did a bus on fire. Light the bus on fire. We done stuff on fire?
3: We haven't done anything. So we do the flaming hoop.
2: Yeah.
3: Of course. Yeah, we do that. I would like to do a helicopter. I think would be pretty cool.
1: Go through it or
2: while
1: over
2: it's
1: it?
2: Going?
3: Over the helicopter
2: while
3: would be cool. Barnes this morning, he recommended maybe we do the stage out of Re-Row. So we jump over the stage, which I think it's only, 18 feet high or something? I think we could do that.
1: It's bigger than you think.
3: Yeah.
1: That's a monster stage for people who haven't been to Parsons Stadium in recent months. That is a gorilla.
2: So is this like every activity, be just practice, practice, practice?
3: Yeah, yeah, yeah. We go all over the country and actually all over the world doing this. And so we have we actually started the first electric unicycle sanctioning body. So it's USAEUC. If people want to learn more, they can go to USAEUC.com. They can see our whole schedule. We got 10 events scheduled this year.
2: Wow.
3: And so we do races all over the country. We've been out to Raleigh, out to Sacramento, Bentonville, of course.
2: You said races, so it is like a bike. It's not like a BMX thing. It's both.
3: Yeah, so there are multiple disciplines. So we have downhill racing, we have cross country racing, we have the jumping. There's a freestyle component.
2: People do skateboard stuff, but on the unicycle.
3: Yeah, people do long range rides. We even have people that do Uber Eats deliveries.
2: On
3: electric unicycles.
2: You can request it. I want my Jimmy John's brought to me on a unicycle.
3: Oh, heck yeah. Heck yeah.
2: Nice.
1: Oh,
2: you get enough
1: God.
2: Weed in you, you'd be like, I want 3 unicycles and 7 sandwiches. They got to zip in. You're like, yeah. Hell yeah. I like that.
1: That's how it goes.
2: They got that Uber Black. If you want a fancy car, why can't they have an Uber on a unicycle?
1: So last week you were out at the Rio Rally, and Barnes was even kind of teasing. He's like, I'm trying to talk these guys into coming back next week. And I said, well, okay, cool. And then you got in here before we were on the air, and you basically said last week was like, that was like a palate cleanser a little bit.
3: Yeah, it was a little bit of a warm up.
1: Wasn't the full Monty.
3: No, we brought out the kids. We brought out the younger riders. We wanted to kind of give the crowd like a little taste of what we could do. And then this week we're actually going to start pulling the ramp back, making that gap larger.
2: Yeah.
3: You know, people have gone up to 65 foot.
1: Shut your mouth.
3: Jumps,
2: so that's the jump in the. Okay.
1: That is so high.
3: Yeah. Yeah. We're not going to do 65 feet here. Maybe next week. Maybe next week.
1: Maybe next
3: week. We'll
1: have
3: to see. Yeah. We'll have to see how loud the crowd cheers for us.
2: Just to equate it to our meatheads to listen, like it's a bench. Like, what's your bench? Like, what's the farthest you can go? Like, what's your max?
3: The max would be, so Mike Leahy, he did it at...
2: Well, yours.
3: Oh, my max.
2: Yeah, yeah, yeah. What's your
3: max? Probably about 25 feet.
2: All right. What about you? 30 feet. 25? 25? 65. You're 65 guy? 65 guys just quietly in the corner.
1: Just go on. We'll let him talk. I'll go 65.
2: But to me, everybody listening, he's the younger one. He's the lunatic.
3: Yeah.
2: And we spotted him.
1: That's
2: he's the guy
1: who's
2: like, let's go 70. Let's try 70.
1: Well, I was going to ask you, I mean, when you were there last week, we were talking about how people can buy one of these.
3: Yeah. That's right.
1: I love that.
3: Yep.
1: Like, I mean, how fast does the learning curve usually go?
3: So we actually, that's one of the components of what Amped Electric Games does is we teach people. And we've had people walk on to an event and race that same day. So,
2: that's awesome.
3: Yeah. So it's about learning. You know, people ask, how long does it take to learn? Like, how long did it take for you to learn to ride a bike?
1: Sure.
3: Right? So you're going to maybe...
1: Everything varies.
3: You're going to... Yeah, you may skin a knee or something like that. But we had people at Rio last week that came and learned at the event, and they were riding around the venue.
1: And they will be jumping school buses this week.
2: I think you said it earlier from my roller derby wife. It's just about learning to fall, like a Tom Petty record. If you just learn to fall, you'll be fine.
1: Yeah.
2: Right. If you fall right, if you fall wrong, that's when you break your wrists.
3: Yeah, tuck and roll, and roll.
1: Man.
3: That's what it's all about.
2: So do you have a fall? You're just like, you have that one time, each of you have that one time of like, and you're a little older, you're not. Has all your stuff that you've done been filmed? Like, right, you're that age where everything's filmed, right?
4: Not okay.
1: Not as much as we'd hope.
2: But like that's a thing now. You got to video it, and you know what? I got news for you guys. Everybody that's videoing you secretly wants you to fall.
3: Absolutely.
2: They want that viral video, like, anymore. Oh,
3: yeah.
2: And then they do that. Oh, are you okay for a second? And then they just laugh.
3: Oh yeah.
2: You're this close to breaking your neck, but it's hilarious. But you're fine.
1: Yeah.
2: I watch all these videos because I'm in that algorithm of the skateboards and all the stuff.
3: Oh yeah.
2: And everybody's like, huh, and then they laugh.
3: Oh, so, man.
2: Do you have that fall? Do you have a certain fall of, like, any bike or skateboard where you're just like, yeah, this is it?
3: Oh, yeah. Yeah, you know, it's that fall where you get up in the it feels like you're in a cartoon. Like, the Tweety Birds going, you know? You're like, I got to sit down for a minute.
2: Yeah.
3: So I had a pretty bad fall out in Bentonville a couple years ago. My finger doesn't quite work all the way anymore.
1: Oh.
3: But... Amped Electric Games on Instagram. If you get into our algorithm, we have all the fault you can see. You know, because we've been filming this stuff for the past 5 years. Have the
1: they have like 8,000 followers.
2: Yeah.
3: We have the deepest archive of electric unicycle footage out there.
2: But then you just see the videos and you're like, oh, how do they do that? And why
1: that's
2: did
1: what
2: they
1: I
2: do
1: did
2: that?
1: Up close. Yeah. Yeah. They were, dude, they were zipping around me like it was nothing. And I'm just watching them going, I swear to God, if I got on one of these, I'd break in half. I don't have the dexterity, the coordination, well, the foot-eye coordination. I don't know what it is.
2: Unicycle skateboardy people, they're just different.
1: I know. Different from me.
2: Listen to a lot of Sublime.
1: Yeah. I admire it. I mean, I admire you guys because, first of all, you have to have a fearlessness.
2: Yes.
1: But you also have to have a confidence in yourself. That right. you are schooled and that you are trained and that you can do these things. Whereas dope like me would get up there and would make it. First of all, I'd make a complete ass out of myself. And then I would do something that would I would leave a mark for the rest of my life and or a bruise that would be there for like 4 months.
2: Are you guys motorcycle guys, too? Does everybody have. All right. Yeah. Yeah. Come oh, yeah. Territory.
3: Yeah.
2: All right. OK.
1: Yeah.
3: If it's got wheels, we ride it.
2: Fast car guys.
3: Oh, yeah.
2: OK.
1: What do you drive?
2: Does everything you drive have to be fast? Like you one of those? No. But more motorcycles? Speed?
4: Personally, for me, I've retired from motorcycles.
2: There's a story behind that.
1: I've retired from motorcycles, but not unicycles.
5: He said motorcycles were too dangerous.
2: Yeah, but one wheel.
1: To one.
2: Yeah.
4: Back in the day, they went half the speed. Now yeah. Motorcycles go 90 miles an hour, so we're getting
2: Okay.
1: I don't know how to. I tried real hard last week to describe it to people. I just kept sending them videos. Go, just watch this. You won't even believe your mind. Like, I don't even know. What do you tell people to think of when they get on it for the first time?
3: So we always tell people to look up where you're going. Yeah. Don't look down.
2: Mm-hmm.
3: Right? And then just to get a feel for it. You know, these things will do up to 90 miles an hour.
1: Jeez, obese.
2: Mine needs a governor of like 8.
3: And it's
2: I need to
3: five.
2: Be like a mall unicycle. Just,
1: yeah. Paul Blart unicycle.
2: You know those little things the kids ride in the mall?
1: I
2: those
1: do.
2: Little animals? Yeah. That's mine. I'll do that. Let's bring those out there. I'll sit on a goose.
3: It's like a Segway, right? So you lean lean forward and you accelerate. You lean back and you decelerate. So it's kind of cool. I always explain it to people like, remember when you were a kid and you wanted to have like a superpower? Like the powers fly or something?
1: Yeah.
3: Now, when we ride these things, it feels like having the super speed.
2: Yeah.
3: Because you just think about where you want to go. You're not looking down, so it's not like, it's almost like it becomes part of your body.
1: Right.
3: And so you just look where you want to go, and then boom, you're there.
2: So you said they go 90 miles an hour, and I know you guys. I know. You tinker with it. You're like, let's get it to 100.
3: Yeah.
2: Have we tried? Have we tried tinkering with it?
3: Here's the thing.
2: All three of you got it to 90, right?
3: The faster you go, the more... wind is acts like water.
2: Yeah.
3: So it's a exponential expenditure of energy the every mile an hour over like 65 that you go. So it's really difficult to get into those like up above like 90.
1: That's a lot of wind resistance.
3: A ton of wind resistance.
2: Yeah. I'm judging by this guy. Do you surf? You surf before?
4: I have.
2: Okay. Is it kind of like if there's a wind gust, you like catch a wave, like, ooh, there's a good wind behind me. Let's get out, you know, if they're straight away. Is that how you do it, too?
3: Yeah, for sure.
2: Oh, okay.
3: Yeah.
2: So can you do this on a very windy day where it's...
3: Yeah.
2: Is it better?
3: You tuck. You get down. You can actually... A lot of these...
1: Centrifugal force.
3: Yeah, a lot of these wheels have seats. So you get down into that tuck position. You get into, you know, that teardrop kind of a mode on the unicycle, and you'll see a lot of the faster riders will get... Because you put an arm out and you're going to go that direction. It's going to grab your arm.
2: So like that's my equivalent of catching a wave. If you catch some wind, you can go. They can go 98.
3: Oh yeah,
2: you catch the
1: right
2: wind.
1: Like a sailboat a little bit. Like sail this way, sail that way, and all that. Yeah.
2: So is it like surfing where it's like, oh, this is a good unicycle day, or is every day a good unicycle day?
3: I think every day.
2: Okay.
1: See?
2: Well, yeah. Okay.
1: Makes there sense. It is.
3: Every day.
1: So we're excited. I mean, how many weeks in a row are we going to do this, Barnes? I mean,
2: why don't you guys just
1: love
2: here? Get you a hub here.
1: If you think I have a problem with it, I don't. Because I love it. I love that they're there. It was so wild to watch people. And they had the same reaction I did. I was just watching around going, I couldn't. Immediately went that way. And I was just marveled at it. It was so cool to watch. So we got to have you guys out there more, you know.
3: Yeah, we had a bunch of people that tried it out there. And they were riding around, holding on to the railing and stuff.
2: So what's your Instagram? Amped?
3: Amped Electric Games.
2: Nice.
3: Yeah. And let me warn you, once you get into the electric unicycle algorithm, you're just going to start seeing more and more and more. Yeah, yeah.
2: Ain't nothing wrong with that.
3: Yeah, that's right.
1: Once you get into that unicycle love, you're in it. You're never getting out of it again.
2: Unicycle algorithm.
1: Yeah. Amped Electric Games, guys. They're going to be with us at this next Re-Ro Rally. 90-pound wrench going to be there, too. It's going to be a great time. Perfect weather. Going to be a lot of fun. And excited that you guys are going to be there again.
3: Yeah, thank you so much. We appreciate it.
1: And we're jumping. Do you see the stage? Is that what we're saying?
5: Not yet.
1: Okay.
5: Not
2: be
1: yet.
2: Safe. We'll now,
1: potentially.
2: Do we have like elbow pads and knee pads and all that stuff?
1: Oh, they have all the pads.
3: All the gear, okay, yeah. Good. Elbows, good. Knees, wrists, yeah.
2: You know, I'm a dad. I'm just like, you boys need to be wearing your gear.
1: Everything right. But an
2: this
1: Iron
2: guy,
1: Maiden.
2: Though, this guy will go out with no pads, no helmet. I know. I can tell. He's like, I'm...
1: So you guys, make sure you join us. Re-Ro Rally every Wednesday. Music starts at 6, but we're going to be there all night. Bring your car. Bring your bike. You don't even need to have a car or a bike. You can just come with
2: your
1: Honda
2: unicycle.
1: Accord.
2: Maybe you're listening and you are one of them.
1: Maybe you are.
2: Maybe we have one. We have somebody here that owns a kangaroo. So anything's possible.
1: It is. We had a joke about that, and I was wrong. I didn't think there were any, and there was three. So Re-Ro Rally every Wednesday, Parsons Stadium, downtown Springdale. Come out. Not just Amped Electric Games. We also got 90-pound wrench and a lot of great food and a lot of great fun. And excited to see you guys again. Going to be great.
3: You. Awesome. Thank you so
1: Come
3: much.
1: Come by and see us, everybody. 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
6: Meteorologist Garrett Lewis with your forecast. As we head into the day today and tomorrow, we're looking at low 90s. Doesn't sound bad, right? Well, throw in all the humidity, it's going to feel like mid and upper 90s, both today and tomorrow. It changes, though, Thursday night. Scattered showers and thunderstorms are going to be likely Thursday night into Friday, and then I think we get another round coming up Saturday night into Sunday. So we do have more rain chances in the forecast. It's just hot and humid with a little mini heat wave for the next 2 days. Radio John Deke, I'm meteorologist Garrett Lewis.
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12: We've talked a lot about measles over the past year, but mumps has largely flown under the radar, even though it's been making a bit of a comeback as well. That's because fewer people are getting the MMR vaccine, which stands for measles, mumps, and rubella. The vaccine's been around for decades. It is effective. It is safe. What makes mumps outbreaks difficult to contain is that symptoms usually don't appear for 2 to 3 weeks after someone's been exposed. and that can make it hard to pin down where that exposure took place. And someone who is infected can transmit the virus to someone else before they are symptomatic. If you get sick, which could manifest like a run-of-the-mill respiratory virus or the telltale swelling of your cheeks and jaw, all you can really do at that point is to treat the symptoms and also isolate yourself so you don't infect anyone else. I'm Dr. Sanjay Gupta, helping you live a better life.
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1: You're right. All right.
2: All right. All right. 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
0: Broadcasting from the Sam's Furniture Studios. 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
1: Long time.
0: And now in afternoons.
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you do what they told you. Now you do what they told you. Now you do what they told you. Now you do what they told you.

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And now you do what they told you. And now you do what they told you. And now you do what they told you.

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1: Meteorologist Garrett Lewis with your forecast. It is getting hot out there. We're talking high temperatures today, low 90s, heat index mid upper 90s. It's going to be hot as we go through our day. Now for Thursday, it's the same thing. We're looking at high temperatures close to 90. It changes on Thursday night. We're going to have widespread showers, maybe even a few rumbles of thunder coming up Thursday night into Friday. We're going to hang on to rain chances too. I think we get another chance of rain coming up on Saturday night into Sunday. For Radio John Deke, I'm meteorologist Garrett Lewis.
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21: Breast cancer is the most common cancer among women in the world. And according to a new study out of the University of Washington School of Medicine, an estimated 3.5 million cases a year are expected by 2050. Now, the good news is we've gotten so much better at screening, earlier detection, and cutting-edge treatments in many countries, including here in the United States. But even here in America, black women have a death rate from breast cancer that is 40% higher than white women, a disparity that exists despite our world-class treatment infrastructure. So what can you do to lower your risk? Eat less red meat, try your best to manage your blood sugar and your weight.

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1: Meteorologist Garrett Lewis with your forecast as we head into the day today and tomorrow. We're looking at low 90s. Doesn't sound bad, right? Well, throw in all the humidity, it's going to feel like mid and upper 90s both today and tomorrow. It changes though Thursday night. Scattered showers and thunderstorms are going to be likely Thursday night into Friday, and then I think we get another round coming up Saturday night into Sunday. So we do have more rain chances in the forecast. It's just hot and humid with a little mini heat wave for the next 2 days. Radio John Deke, I'm meteorologist Garrett Lewis.
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4: Have you ever noticed that you mostly breathe through one nostril at a time? Even when you're not sick, even when your allergies aren't bothering you. The body actually switches the dominant nostril as frequently as every 2 hours while we're awake. That's according to Adam Taylor, an anatomy professor at Lancaster University in the UK. This alternating cycle is automatic. It's regulated subconsciously by the hypothalamus in the brain, he said. Your body does this to give each nostril a chance to rest and repair so they don't get too dried out, which could make it easier for pathogens and inflammation to cause damage. Now, Taylor also said studies suggest the left nostril may be more dominant, and when the right nostril is dominant, the body is in a more alert or even stressed state. Who knew? Pretty fascinating stuff. I'm Dr. Sanjay Gupta, helping you live a better life.
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1: I'm Oz Weather Meteorologist Garrett Lewis with your forecast. It is sunny and hot for the next 2 days. Low 90s for highs, 70s for lows. The humidity, well, we had a lot of rainfall. And when you get that much rainfall, everything gets real green and then all that green sweats. It's evapotranspiration. It's making humidity pretty high out there, which is going to make the heat index in the mid-90s today. So real warm today and tomorrow. Relief's around the corner, though. I think we get widespread showers coming up on Thursday night to Friday, and then another round on Saturday. Radio John Deke, I'm meteorologist Garrett Lewis.
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1: Meteorologist Garrett Lewis with your forecast as we head into the day today and tomorrow. We're looking at low 90s. Doesn't sound bad, right? Well, throw in all the humidity, it's going to feel like mid and upper 90s both today and tomorrow. It changes, though, Thursday night. Scattered showers and thunderstorms are going to be likely Thursday night into Friday, and then I think we get another round coming up Saturday night into Sunday. So we do have more rain chances in the forecast. It's just hot and humid with a little mini heat wave for the next 2 days. Radio John Deak, I'm meteorologist Garrett Lewis.
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3: A Better Life with Dr. Sanjay Gupta.
4: We all know how important it is to stay active as we age, especially as we get older. But I've come to realize that for as good as people are about getting their cardio in, a lot of older folks really don't seem to be doing the recommended amount of strength training or even understand why it's so important. It helps you stay functional and therefore independent for as long as possible. Certified strength and conditioning specialist Dana Santis says a great place to start is not with dumbbells or barbells, but with your body weight, which allows you to build strength while also learning how your body moves and where your limitations exist. It also reduces the risk of overwhelming your connective tissue, which adapts more slowly than muscles as we get older. Once you're comfortable, you can dial up that intensity, but do it slowly, do it carefully. I'm Dr. Sanjay Gupta, helping you live a better life.
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1: Meteorologist Garrett Lewis with your forecast. It is getting hot out there. We're talking high temperatures today, low 90s, heat index mid upper 90s. It's going to be hot as we go through our day. Now for Thursday, it's the same thing. We're looking at high temperatures close to 90. It changes on Thursday night. We're going to have widespread showers, maybe even a few rumbles of thunder coming up Thursday night into Friday. We're going to hang on to rain chances too. I think we get another chance of rain coming up on Saturday night into Sunday. For Radio John Deak, I'm meteorologist Garrett Lewis.
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15: People have started using AI for all sorts of things, but I cannot think of an area where the stakes are higher than your health. First of all, I'll tell you this. I know doctors who have cracked some seemingly impossible cases with the help of AI, so it can be a powerful tool. But AI can also hallucinate, provide bad advice, and be just as confident when it does that. If you do decide to plug any personal medical information into one of these chatbots, you should know that while the companies that created them have robust privacy protections in place, they are not bound by HIPAA, like your healthcare provider is. Whatever the advice presented to you, take it with a degree of healthy skepticism. Always get a second opinion. And remember, if you ever experience concerning symptoms, skip the AI consult and head straight to the ER. I'm Dr. Sanjay Gupta, helping you live a better life.
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0: 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Mornings. And now in afternoons.
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I thought that I heard you laughing. It's got tissue that I wish you saw. 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
1: Meteorologist Garrett Lewis with your forecast as we head into the day today and tomorrow. We're looking at low 90s. Doesn't sound bad, right? Well, throw in all the humidity, it's going to feel like mid and upper 90s, both today and tomorrow. It changes, though, Thursday night. Scattered showers and thunderstorms are going to be likely Thursday night into Friday, and then I think we get another round coming up Saturday night into Sunday. So we do have more rain chances in the forecast. It's just hot and humid with a little mini heat wave for the next 2 days. Radio John Deke, I'm meteorologist Garrett Lewis.
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1: I'm Oz Weather Meteorologist Garrett Lewis with your forecast. It is sunny and hot for the next 2 days. Low 90s for highs, 70s for lows. The humidity, well, we had a lot of rainfall. And when you get that much rainfall, everything gets real green and then all that green sweats. It's evapotranspiration. It's making humidity pretty high out there, which is going to make the heat index in the mid-90s today. So real warm today and tomorrow. Relief's around the corner, though. I think we get widespread showers coming up on Thursday night to Friday, and then another round on Saturday. Radio John Deke, I'm meteorologist Garrett Lewis.
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10: Have you ever noticed that you mostly breathe through one nostril at a time? Even when you're not sick, even when your allergies aren't bothering you. The body actually switches the dominant nostril as frequently as every 2 hours while we're awake. That's according to Adam Taylor, an anatomy professor at Lancaster University in the UK. This alternating cycle is automatic. It's regulated subconsciously by the hypothalamus in the brain, he said. Your body does this to give each nostril a chance to rest and repair so they don't get too dried out, which could make it easier for pathogens and inflammation to cause damage. Now, Taylor also said studies suggest the left nostril may be more dominant, and when the right nostril is dominant, the body is in a more alert or even stressed state. Who knew? Pretty fascinating stuff. I'm Dr. Sanjay Gupta, helping you live a better life.
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1: Oz Weather Meteorologist Garrett Lewis, and across the Ozarks today, we're looking at low 90s for highs, a heat index in the mid-90s. It's rinse, wash, and repeat again for tomorrow with more of the same. That's going to change, though, Thursday night into Friday. So scattered showers and thunderstorms, they're going to be likely Thursday night. And then we have another round of rain moving in Saturday night. Now, Saturday night's rain, too, is also going to push temperatures lower. So highs this weekend, they're going to be held into the mid and the low 80s. Won't be quite as warm as it is for the next 2 days. For Radio John Deke, I'm meteorologist Garrett Lewis.
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1: I'm Oz Weather Meteorologist Garrett Lewis with your forecast. It is sunny and hot for the next 2 days. Low 90s for highs, 70s for lows. The humidity, well, we had a lot of rainfall. And when you get that much rainfall, everything gets real green and then all that green sweats. It's evapotranspiration. It's making humidity pretty high out there, which is going to make the heat index in the mid-90s today. So real warm today and tomorrow. Relief's around the corner, though. I think we get widespread showers coming up on Thursday night to Friday, and then another round on Saturday. Radio John Deke, I'm meteorologist Garrett Lewis.
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7: People have started using AI for all sorts of things, but I cannot think of an area where the stakes are higher than your health. First of all, I'll tell you this. I know doctors who have cracked some seemingly impossible cases with the help of AI, so it can be a powerful tool. But AI can also hallucinate, provide bad advice, and be just as confident when it does that. If you do decide to plug any personal medical information into one of these chatbots, you should know that while the companies that created them have robust privacy protections in place, they are not bound by HIPAA, like your healthcare provider is. Whatever the advice presented to you, take it with a degree of healthy skepticism. Always get a second opinion. And remember, if you ever experience concerning symptoms, skip the AI consult and head straight to the ER. I'm Dr. Sanjay Gupta, helping you live a better life.
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0: John and Deke are rolling with Rath Mitsubishi on the corner of 71B and Don Tyson. And Flyway Brewery, the official brewers of the Loyal and Royal Army on Zion in Fayetteville.
1: Yeah, I could go for some Flyway Brewery.
2: You know, that'd be a good place to watch that World Cup.
1: That would be.
2: On that big-ass screen, get that team going, whoever you're rooting for.
1: We went to Kansas City this past weekend.
2: It was,
1: and
2: it all World Cup'd up?
1: Oh, my God. It is World Cup to the max.
2: My daughter-in-law, future daughter-in-law, is going to a World Cup matchup in Kansas City. She got it for her birthday from her dad. That's their thing. Soccer.
1: Yeah.
2: Well, they love soccer.
1: Kansas City and Dallas are two of the biggest soccer havens in America. And when
2: are they having the World Cup in Dallas?
1: I don't know if they are in Dallas, but I know they are at Arrowhead.
2: Yeah, crazy, right?
1: Oh, my God. It was just absolutely crazy as right. I mean, it was everywhere you go. It was this World Cup. There was flags everywhere. I don't even know which teams are playing in Kansas City.
2: The Messi team, I think.
1: Is it Argentina?
2: I think so.
1: Holy mackerel. Man, I'd even go to that. I mean, I just go to, well, it's not going to happen. But that's one of the things, if I had even thought about it, but I gave it no mind.
2: That's how little I know about it. The Messi team.
1: Well, that's Argentina.
2: I don't even know which one he is.
1: I know a little bit.
2: There you go. Kansas City Star. You're a complete guide to the World Cup, everybody.
1: Yeah.
2: Argentina versus Algeria, June 16th. Ecuador and some country I can't say. Caraco. Tunisia, Netherlands, Algeria, Austria, and Argentina, Messi. Good for them.
1: Yeah, good for them. He's the number one player.
2: It's how little I
1: ever.
2: Know about it. How many cities in America got him?
1: Good. Another good question. I don't know.
2: You don't know.
1: But I know Kansas City was one of them.
2: You know who will have it? Flyway. You ain't got to go to Kansas. Watch it on a big screen.
1: The biggest screen.
2: The biggest screen. That'd be a fun place to watch it, because that is a sport where everybody probably have. Hell, set up a watch party. You a big Messi person?
1: Yeah.
2: You want to go watch, get your group of dudes and go cheer. I mean, soccer fans are nuts.
1: Yeah, they are.
2: They like their stuff.
1: Yeah. So I got to talk about it. I ran into all of your family last night.
2: Yeah.
1: I saw Jackson and Claude and Zoe, and it was at Mumford & Sons. Broke down once a year. I will invariably once a year buy tickets to see a show. We can get tickets to anything. We even had lawn for this show.
2: Yeah.
1: But I, you know, Kendall.
2: You bought tickets?
1: Oh, yeah.
2: Good for you.
1: Bro.
2: You sent me a picture, and I just feel like I figured you just John Williams it up. You know, I figured you just made it up.
3: John Williams.
1: You found
3: Andy.
1: It. All right. But no, I kind of tried. Not really.
2: I mean, it was
1: I didn't try very hard.
2: Chuck came over from Tulsa, picked Zoe up. He's like, "You going?" I'm like, "Nah, I'm good, bud. You have fun."
1: Here's how my interactions went, because you know exactly where I go first. It's always Brian and Day.
2: Yeah.
1: By the way, happy birthday, Day Crown.
2: Happy birthday, Day Crown.
1: So I reach out to Brian and I go, "Hey, man, if any of your..." I didn't ask for anything. What I said was, if any of your sponsors, for any reason, are trying to get rid of their Mumford & Sons tickets. So I was implying I would buy them from him.
2: Yeah.
1: He's like, "Man, nothing." And then I sent Heath a thing, and I go, "Hey, are you going to Mumford & Sons tomorrow?" This is a true story. I go, "Heath, are you going?" And he goes, "I can't." I go, "Why?" He goes, "I had to give up my passes."
2: Oh, the guy who has the ticket.
1: He goes, "I had so many sponsors that he had to get juice with."
2: Yeah.
1: That, like, they asked him for it, he couldn't say no. So he had to give away his.
2: Ah.
1: So once he told me that, I went, "Nah, I'm buying this." So I just went on SeatGeek, got
2: like
1: really
2: a regular
1: good
2: person,
1: seats.
2: Like a regular human being. Good.
1: And so,
2: wow.
1: I just, you know, and I looked, and there were seats available, and it was a little expensive, but it wasn't that bad. I did a day of, which is always the way you want to do it. It was
2: kind of, because,
1: dude,
2: I mean,
1: it was $40 cheaper than the day before.
2: Well, those people weren't going, and
1: they
2: didn't
1: had
2: to eat them.
1: Yeah, they had to unload them. So I got them for decent seats.
2: Show me your number with your fingers.
1: Like combined?
2: Yeah. Yeah. So that's what ticket costs.
1: Yeah, and so we got middle.
2: You want me to show you what Noah Kahn is with my fingers?
1: Oh, for two?
2: Uh-huh.
1: What? Uh-oh. Oh, God.
2: But I'm close.
1: Are you? Yeah. I mean, again, we were really
2: close.
1: But
2: I'm also at Wrigley. But yeah, after fees.
1: Okay. So here's where we were.
2: I love this game, because they're all going, "What was it? What?"
1: Well,
2: we're never going to tell you.
1: We're never going to tell you. But so there's the pit.
2: Yeah.
1: And then there's the, you know, all the vendors in their boxes that don't pay attention. And then there's the regular seating, and then there's the berm.
2: Yeah.
1: And we were in the regular seating, like row N, So pretty good seats. And we get there, and the minute I sit down, Kendall points in front of us and shows us there's a stage in front of us.
2: Oh.
1: There's a satellite B auxiliary stage.
2: Yeah.
1: With mic, lights. I go, sure enough, hour and 20 minutes into the show, they just all leave the main stage and just acoustic it up right there in front of us.
2: Pretty cool.
1: Oh, so great. So great.
2: And I've never seen them?
1: I hadn't either.
2: I know, but I mean, I'm concert guy, and I'm just like...
1: You hadn't, so you could have gone.
2: Yeah, man, my wife didn't get off in time. I asked Bella to go. I wasn't going to... Just be in the lawn.
1: I don't blame you because there's levels of
2: the
1: packed.
2: Lawn.
1: There's levels of packed.
2: Yeah, I heard it was record packed.
1: And it was Post Malone, Foo Fighter packed.
2: Yeah, and Chapel.
1: Yeah.
2: Oh. Now, we were up top for Chapel, and Chuck was up top, and he's like, man, that's great up top there.
1: Oh, man, Chuck was here. I didn't know.
2: Yeah. Well, he picked him and Melanie and the girl and Lexi. His daughter's name's Lexi. They came and picked up Zoe. He's like, you going to go? And I'm like, no, I just gave extra tickets to Jackson to mm-hmm. take Claudia. And her sister.
1: Well,
2: that's
1: it was
2: Brian went. And
1: just
2: Zoe.
1: Awesome.
2: Zoe got, well, between the Edge and here, I had a lot of lawn tickets.
1: I know. I ran into all of them, except for Chuck. So we just had a ball. But so they do about a 3 or 4 set acoustic set right there. And bro,
2: when I saw U2, we had like the front and the stage thing, and they mm-hmm. played all my favorite songs by them right there.
1: Right, I know.
2: I got the Vertigo. I got 3 of the rocker, the upbeat and U2
1: songs. Right.
2: And I was like,
1: well, Mumford and Sons closed this set on like this little satellite thing with the Boxer.
2: Oh yeah,
1: come
2: that's
1: on.
2: One of your jams, buddy. They
1: well,
2: did that real good.
1: That's my kid's favorite song.
2: Yeah.
1: And I was the nerd. Nobody else was recording. They're like, I'm not going to record this 70-year-old song by Simon and Garfunkel. I was the one guy
2: well, they
1: recording
2: did it for you,
1: it.
2: Bud.
1: And I was like, I'll be the guy because it was awesome.
2: Well, I've only heard good things about it, but yeah, I didn't. And it's not like I don't like them. I just it didn't time out with my life.
1: I got to say, there are performers that when they're live, they just, you know, they don't, it's not the, it's, I don't know, there's something missing. And the great performers, they elevate it. That's what Mumford and Sons did. They sounded so tight.
2: Yeah.
1: And they just were fun. He's amazing. And just to be able to open your freaking vocal cords and just have whatever comes out of it be so familiar and so good.
2: I'm peeping the set list. You got all the good ones.
1: Dude, third song in.
2: I'm a Little Lion Man.
1: Third song in, he does Little Lion Man. And
2: Babel
1: you're like,
2: second. Rubber Band Man, we play that. Sixth.
1: Yeah, I know.
2: We played 10 of their songs. We played Ditmas, played The Cave. We played Right Here at Roll Away Your Stone. We played The Wolf. We played The Boxer. We played Rushmere. We played I Will Wait. That's pretty good.
1: Oh, it was just such a great, dude, it was such a great energy. And he was so good, and his crowd interaction was great.
2: Well, we just got an amazing venue in our yard, and I think we're still, what are we on, year 10 of this?
1: Maybe more.
2: A little bit more of the real amp, and it's like, we are so, I think just Northwest Arkansas, I don't think we're used to how good we are yet.
1: Correct.
2: As far as just stuff.
1: No, and you know, we're hyper aware of it and hypersensitive to it because we're just rivals with Little Rock, and we like being dicks about it. And just
2: even Tulsa, and I mean... We're also been here since the 90s, and it just like back, dude, for the majority of our time, it's about to be passed by the most of our time here. But the majority of our time, if you wanted to do Mumford and Sons show or shows, since we've been here since the 90s,
1: mm-hmm.
2: you'd have to go somewhere else.
1: Correct.
2: So now it's caught up to about, like, how long have you been in Northwest Arkansas?
1: 33 years.
2: All right. Well, about 15 of those years, you had to go somewhere else.
1: Well, we had to go to, and then we had a mall parking lot.
2: Right. And then the last 15 years, at least 10,
1: mm-hmm.
2: have been...
1: Anyone we want.
2: Anybody you want, anybody that Dallas gets, can get. You got to go to Dallas. You ain't got to go to... No, Little Rock got nothing.
1: Nothing. They got Jeff
2: Foxworthy.
1: It's Tulsa,
2: Oklahoma City, Kansas City. You don't have to go to those places anymore.
1: Mm-mm.
2: In fact, those places coming here is my favorite thing.
1: Dude, I wrote an article on this 15 years ago.
2: Right.
1: I wrote an article about this. And I was like, Brian Crown's going to be the guy that makes this happen at some point. He's the guy that knows all the routing, and he knows all the bands. And here we are 15 years later, and that venue and that environment was special. And it's again, and it's Mumford and Sons, who are a generational.
2: But dude,
1: talent.
2: I mean, look at who they're getting. We've got it's
1: Bob freaking Dylan.
2: But it's just the atmosphere with all the people that travel to come see him, because Bob people are going to travel for Bob Dylan.
1: Yes.
2: I mean, next week we got a Primus show. Those people that you just have it right in your backyard.
1: Mm-hmm.
2: It's literally in your backyard.
1: I know.
2: Some of these venues, too, talk about it. In bigger cities, it's out of the way for some people.
1: Oh, it's a pain in the ass to get to Fiddler's Green.
2: The, and I'm using air quotes, amphitheater that Oklahoma's building's in the middle, out of nowhere, Broken Arrow. It ain't by nothing.
1: It ain't really easy to get to Red Rocks, either.
2: No, God, no. Red
1: Golden
2: Rocks
1: is in the middle of nowhere.
2: Morrissey is where it is.
1: Morrison, yeah.
2: Yeah, wherever.
1: But Golden Morrison, that, yeah, it's out of the way.
2: It's a town nobody even knows if it wasn't for Red Rocks.
1: Yeah, it's out of the way. And yeah. Fiddler's Green's a pain in the ass. And, yeah, to have this
2: Fiddler
1: is right
2: Green's
1: there.
2: A pain in the ass because it's right in the middle of everything. That's this is just perfect because it's like the Bentonville people and the Centerton is close.
1: Here's how we did last night.
2: Yeah.
1: Took my wife to dinner at Big Orange because we love that place. And so we did that. And we're like, what time it is, do you think Mumford will take Sitch? Right at 9. And so we ate, got done 8:15, just parked at a bank. Yep. In the nearby, walked the quarter mile, and it was easy.
2: Yes.
1: So easy.
2: How about getting out?
1: Easy.
2: Yeah.
1: Yeah, not a problem.
2: They figured it out.
1: They have so many different ways to get out now.
2: And people know how to do it.
1: Yeah.
2: So, yeah, we all have tickets for, of course, our big package.
1: Yeah.
2: John Deacon's big package for giveaways. Dad, baby. We got to pick a winner for that soon. By all means.
1: We don't, though. It's the latest Father's Day of all time. We have a whole other week.
2: But the big package winners, if you nominate the father figure in your life, Bob Dylan tickets for you, hello. Australian Pink Floyd show for you, Jimmy Buffett's Coral Reefer Band for you, Turnpike Troubadours tickets, and Darius Rucker.
1: Hello.
2: That's five packs of concerts for you just for nominating the best dad figure in your life.
1: Correct.
2: It's all there at our socials, facebook.com/loyalandroyalarmy. Hell, if you want to throw them on our Instagram.
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0: It's the Wrath Ride Home with John and Deke, presented by Wrath Mitsubishi on the corner of 71B and Don Tyson.

0: The John and Deke Show is presented by the Jones Center for Families in Springdale and Gusano's Pizzeria, the official pizza of the Loyal and Royal Army. You're always close to a Gusano's. Now, here's John and Deke.
1: Gusano's would be a good place to catch all that World Cup action. Look at us talking about soccer, being topical, talking about what people are talking about.
2: Hey.
1: Soccer. If you think soccer, you're thinking of these two guys. These two guys.
3: That's enough.
1: World Cup, baby.
2: I need to go look at the schedule and see where America, the U.S. team, is playing.
1: Now, that is very Jack Williams, Dale Castro of you. Like, I'm only watching if it's America.
2: No. That's not what I said. I just want to find out where they're playing.
1: It's to the point now with my dad's stuff where I'm just going to have to start putting it on the John and Deke page, because it's ultimate comedy when I text my dad, who has been a big Gonzaga fan for 10 years, and for reasons I'll keep to myself, but he loves Gonzaga. And I go, hey, Dad, Gonzaga and Arkansas are going to play an exhibition in October. Why don't you come see your old son, and by then maybe a grandson, Dad. You want to come up here to Fayetteville and see me, Dad? Please, Dad, spend time with me, Dad.
2: You couldn't be paraphrasing more now. That's not what you said. Well, sent me the screenshot.
1: That was my feelings.
2: I said,
1: come watch your two favorites play. He goes, if it was a real game, I'd definitely come up there, but not for an exhibition.
2: Jesus
1: nope.
2: Christ.
1: He didn't have to hit me. He didn't have to go extra and do the Alex Trebek. Nope.
2: Nope.
1: Didn't like that, Dad.
2: No. He was just punctuating with nope.
1: Jackson wants him up here. We take him to a game. He wants to get out of the third quarter. He wants to go home. You know, it's just like, I get it. The older I get, the more I get it. But I don't get the, it's just an exhibition part. I won't get that.
2: That's a Razorback fan right there. And that's being bombarded with every time we add big games, right? It does one of two things.
1: Well, we had Purdue and we had Kansas. Well, it doesn't count.
2: So, we add all these games. We're doing North Carolina.
1: That's a real game,
2: but where are we playing it?
1: North Carolina.
2: Okay, so then we're playing Michigan State. That's a real game, but where are we playing it?
1: Are we going back there?
2: No, but we played it, and it was in East Lansing, and that one counted. But when we play real games about Walton Arena, they never count.
1: Ah. Okay.
2: What the hell is with that?
1: But my dad could come see Gonzaga and Mark Few and the 14 white guys on their bench, and he'd be like, there they are, Dad, right in front of you. And no. He's like, it doesn't count.
2: You sent me that screenshot, and I won't lie. I know what you're saying about our parents, because we're slowly, as Jack White says in your favorite song, turning into them. But
1: no kidding.
2: I was blown away by that. I saw that, and it was just such an innocuous text. Like, Dad, guess what? Good news. Gonzaga here in Fayetteville, Bud Walton. I get you tickets. We can go. It'll be fun. I mean, look, 19,000 people will think it's good enough to go to, because that thing will be packed.
1: Yes.
2: When Gonzaga's here, and your dad's like, nah.
1: Nope. If it was a real game, I would.
2: Oh, my God. So I'm at dinner last night, and the fellas from the Tusk to Tail tailgate, who have been right there in Hogtown forever, they looked at me, and the gentleman goes, hey, we're going to go tailgate, do a road game this year.
1: I go to a road game.
2: I go, where are you going? He goes, Utah.
1: Oh.
2: He goes, the late night game in Utah. We're going to go to Salt Lake. We're going to bring the Tusk to Tail, the whole thing.
1: Man.
2: And then I went, uh-oh. Now you're talking my language, because have so many places to stay for
1: my
2: free.
1: Life is opening up in the next month, and that's a good thing, and that's now on the table. Which you proposed to me that we won't be doing, which my wife proposed to me that she will be doing, now opens up you and me and Kendall and Lexi to go see the Great Salt Lakes.
2: Yes.
1: On a four-day hoop.
2: Yeah.
1: We'd be a Thursday, Friday, Saturday, come back Sunday?
2: We do whatever we want.
1: Well, I don't know how it works. You talk me through it.
2: Well, that's how it works.
1: I mean, how do you get to Salt Lake?
2: Oh, well, that's you can take a direct flight Southwest from Tulsa.
1: Okay. That's kind of fun.
2: Yeah. You'll love Salt Lake.
1: I know.
2: It's so nice.
1: I saw the campus when they were at game day at Utah, and I'm like, Zoe, go to Utah.
2: So Utah. See, it was funny because my wife thought it was a BYU. Well, he was talking to me, and he's like, BYU, BYU. And I'm like, no, honey, this is Utah. They hate each other.
1: Dude, they had a game day at Utah.
2: Yeah.
1: And I was like, dang, that's their campus?
2: Utah's pimping.
1: Yeah.
2: I mean, it's not just Hulu shows anymore.
1: If my daughter truly wants to live in the mountains and do all that stuff, the Boulder Mountains are all right. The Flatirons are good.
2: They're great.
1: If you really want to do that, and that's your number one thing, nothing against your hometown and state, but that Utah campus beats Boulder because it's literally in Rocky Mountains.
2: Well, I humbly disagree with that, but
1: have you been there?
2: Yeah. I've been to Utah campus.
1: The mountains are...
2: It's gorgeous. No,
1: they're right
2: it's
1: in it.
2: Yeah, it's incredible. I would argue the BYU campus is actually nicer than the Utah campus.
1: Well, that one I haven't seen.
2: But...
1: Hey, Zoe, do you want to be Mormon?
2: No? She does
1: What's
2: not.
1: That? Okay.
2: Let me tell you something. If you think your baby mama wants to get her out of this state...
1: Let's talk about it, because I want to
2: say... The allure of Colorado isn't the mountains.
1: The reason your brother went to open up Frisco Tattoo wasn't because your dad is older and needed his help. It's because his wife was politics of Arkansas. She's kind of like, I don't want to deal with this.
2: Well, he is just alongside
1: with her.
2: You
1: know what I mean, but I heard Julia really wants the hell out of here.
2: Yeah.
1: And I think that's and I know, it's not a think, that's why my kid's mom does not want her to go to Texas for any school.
2: Or probably stay here.
1: Texas is off the table. No, she's fine with here.
2: Okay, good.
1: But she goes, she ain't going to Texas.
2: I don't have a problem with that.
1: I said, okay. I go, yeah, what are we going to do? I ain't going
2: it's
1: to
2: too
1: Bailey.
2: Expensive anyway.
1: Right. Boy, no kidding. You know why it's expensive? Because they got to pay for all the mail they send you.
2: Thank you.
1: Good Lord, Baylor sends me something every day.
2: Engraved.
1: Right.
2: Embossed.
1: So listen, I grew up in Hot Springs, so I'm an Arkansan through and through. And you just don't go to Texas schools. When my best friend picked Ole Miss, I was like, what are you doing? I took that personally back in 1994.
2: Yeah, we did. We took all those schools personally.
1: Like, you went to Creighton. Nobody in Colorado was mad at Creighton, and your mom was here in Arkansas, so it made sense.
2: Nobody cared.
1: When Holstead picked Ole Miss, I go, what are you doing? And my other buddy went to Louisiana Tech, and I go, what are you doing?
2: Mm-hmm. I know. That's us being just Razorback fans.
1: In fact, my first college trip was to Ruston to hang out with Smith at down in Ruston, and I didn't know Grambling was like their next-door neighbor.
2: It's way down there.
1: Yeah, but
2: Grambling is right close.
1: Tech and Grambling are like sister cities.
2: They're like Durham and Chapel Hill.
1: Yeah, they're not quite OBU and Henderson across the street, but it was close.
2: I never went anywhere. I got recruited.
1: How did we do that back then? How did teenage me get to Ruston without a GPS?
2: Dude.
1: I'm not that far from that kid that drove to Ruston. How the hell did I get down there?
2: I have the worst sense of direction.
1: How did we do that now that we've done it so much?
2: Rand McNally, bitch.
1: But as teenagers.
2: Rand McNally. I had to get the whole folded map thing.
1: Wow.
2: Dude. I'll give you a better one. I drove from Fayetteville to Baltimore.
1: Oh, God.
2: In the early 90s.
1: Yeah.
2: You can miss entire states at that point not knowing where you're going. And how? I don't know how. I can barely get to some places in Bentonville without my GPS.
1: No.
2: Forget going to Baltimore.
1: No matter what, even if you're somewhere, you're like, what's the easiest way home?
2: Right. You know, the great thing about that is they're so good about showing you where wrecks are. They're great about telling you where the highway is.
1: Yep,
2: I'm driving in, where did I just go with my wife? Oh, Kansas City. I'm in Kansas City. They'll tell you where the red light cameras are. They'll tell you where the speed traps are. They'll tell you where the wrecks are. They'll tell you where anything wrong with the roads are. I don't know how you just don't have it on perpetually.
1: It's another edition of John and Deeks. Back in my day.
2: Oh, dude.
1: How did we do this? Here we go. Here's a whole thing for back in my day. You ready? These are things that...
2: back in my day.
1: Literally, let's talk this out. It's things that used to be affordable, but now it's like a luxury. We did our whole bit on which first concert, last concert, and all that stuff. Concerts are damn near not affordable anymore.
2: No.
1: Affordable is not even... I guess the Amplon is affordable. Concert seat.

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1: That's not as much as you think. I was surprised by that.
2: 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Jeez. The lawn's cheap.
1: For the greatest American songwriter of all time.
2: But you have to get there early. If you're going to compromise and take the cheap tickets, a 7 o'clock show, pro tip from Good Time Deke, get there freaking early, dum-dum. Play on your phone. Bring a snack. You'll be fine.
1: Yeah.
2: Easy way to do it. Babysitters. Good Lord, is that right? My kid told me what she made for watching the neighbor's kids next door.
1: I'm about
2: Shout
1: to go.
2: Shout out to Mr. and Mrs. Myers. Can we get a whoop whoop for the people that are paying my kid? I'll take that.
1: Bro.
2: Before
1: you hit me with a number, let me hit you with I babysat.
2: What did you make when you babysat? What did you pay Jack? And what would Jack make baby? What does Liliette make babysitting?
1: When I babysat Jason Peters, he was the kid of my dad's friend. I'd go over there for 3 hours and babysit Jason Peters. I got paid $2.50 an hour. I made $7.50.
2: Wow.
1: What were you number about to hit me with what your kid got paid to babysit?
2: It's probably around $15 an hour.
1: At least.
2: It's like average, it's minimum wage. I mean, yeah. Because they know, pay these kids this money or they'll just go get a job at, you know, freaking Wendy's.
1: Not making much better.
2: Right.
1: Yeah.
2: Shoes. Shoes used to be, remember when your shoes were like $30 and your mom was like, those are $30 shoes.
1: And
2: it was like, that's expensive.
1: $30 was the limit.
2: Movie tickets, man. Movie tickets are going up and up and up and up and up. Cable TV used to be regular money. Now it's like, for all the stuff, forget it. Red meat. The rest of the groceries are so much more money that people started cutting back on their protein because red meat. You ever try to go buy a steak recently?
1: That's insane.
2: And the vets. Just put your cats and pets down because, really? Vets are expensive.
1: Yeah,
2: and they pet insurance is like, yeah, we don't cover that one thing your dog got.
1: No.
2: Sorry, we cover the thing, everything but what your animal got.
1: Diverticulitis, we don't do it.
2: Yeah, right? And that's where we did lose Howie on a Halloween, and we tried. We spent $4,000.
1: Oh, we've done the emergency.
2: We spent $4,000. I knew he was going to die, but you got to when your daughter goes, can we at least try? I say we. Thank God my mom came in and was like, we'll just pay for it. Do it, we'll pay for it.
1: Yeah.
2: I would have been like, put him down. We can't. I mean,
1: the emergency vet is 24-hour emergency vet will get you.
2: And this is where we live in a state where the emergency vet is behind Grandpa's barn.
1: Mm-hmm.
2: That's your emergency.
1: Bro.
2: He had to go to the emergency vet.
1: Where did he go? The emergency vet?
2: Yeah.
1: Okay.
2: Mama? Where's Bama at, Mama?
1: He went to Grandpa's house.
2: He got a lump on his throat. Well, what'd Grandpa do with the mama? Well, he took him to the emergency vet. The emergency vet in Huntsville.
1: No.
2: That's the emergency vet is what it is.
1: No.
2: Stop it!
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4: I'm Oz Weather meteorologist Garrett Lewis with your forecast. It is sunny and hot for the next 2 days. Low 90s for highs, 70s for lows. The humidity, well, we had a lot of rainfall. And when you get that much rainfall, everything gets real green and then all that green sweats. It's evapotranspiration. It's making humidity pretty high out there, which is going to make the heat index in the mid-90s today. So real warm today and tomorrow. Relief's around the corner, though. I think we get widespread showers coming up on Thursday night to Friday and then another round on Saturday. Radio John Deke, I'm meteorologist Garrett Lewis.
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6: From the Northwest Arkansas Traffic Network, I'm John Runyon. Here's a look at your traffic update. So far, so good on the main highways. We do have an accident on Highway 16. That's south of Siloam Springs, south of 412, about a mile and a half there. They're still working on that accident there. There's also another accident. Now, this is going to be north of Bentonville, and this is on Highway 72 eastbound, and that's all lanes as well. There's an accident.

0: 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Buckle up and be safe. That's your traffic update from the Northwest Arkansas Traffic Network. I'm John Runyon.
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6: Colleague of mine was telling me the other day about how their Instagram feed is filled with videos, most of them kind of funny, about how grandparents and friends tend to bulldoze new parents out of the way to get to see their baby. As a dad of three daughters, I know how life really does become all about them the moment those kids are born. But I also know parents are still people too who need their own attention beyond being mom or dad. And moms, in particular in those early years, can feel especially invisible in the eyes of other people. So what can you do to stop contributing to what is known as maternal invisibility? Women we spoke to said these two things were the most helpful. When people stopped to ask how they could best support them, number one, or when they took the initiative to handle certain tasks that obviously needed to be done. I'm Dr. Sanjay Gupta, helping you live a better life.
7: He's got ties. He's got socks. 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
1: That's us. Welcome aboard. And summer's here. I think it arrived. I think it's here.
2: Yeah, I got in the car yesterday and went, ah! You know how you do that? You weren't expecting it. Because, you know, our air conditioner doesn't work, and it does work, and it doesn't work. We were at a day at work where it was working.
1: Right.
2: And it wasn't that hot when I walked outside because I had a nice breeze from the Chick-fil-A blowing fried chicken smells in my face.
1: Happily.
2: And hitting my car, and I went, ah! And it said 98, and I went, well, it is June.
1: It is.
2: Well, it is June.
1: I mean, it's summer now.
2: Could we have had better weather Friday for the creeks? It
1: no.
2: wasn't hot. It wasn't cold. It wasn't sunny. It wasn't rainy.
1: Oh, it was absolutely perfect.
2: It was like
1: perfect.
2: It was like, you know, sometimes it's like too bright.
1: Right.
2: It was a gray day where it was like perfect. I was in pants.
1: Yep.
2: We have so much fun with that. It's the Miller Lite TrackMan Challenge. We started it last week at the Creeks Golf Course.
1: Close to the pin, I believe.
2: We had Yankabilly's barbecue. The dude brought us out brisket burgers.
1: I tried explaining that to my wife, and I didn't leave any for her to eat because I took it home and then mowed it for lunch.
2: So good,
1: oh,
2: man.
1: Oh, my God. That's a real restaurant.
2: It is a real restaurant, and it's close to my house, and I'm like, you know what? That's now an option in my rotation to go to Yankabilly's at the Creeks. I don't golf.
1: No.
2: I mean, I hit balls at TrackMan, but I'm not a golfer. But that restaurant.
1: Talked about it with Zoe, by the way, when I saw her at the show. I looked at her. I go, you excited to golf again? She goes, yes.
2: Yeah, she liked it.
1: She
2: now, the next day, she wanted to die because her and Evie.
1: A little sore.
2: Hit like three
1: buckets of
2: buckets,
1: balls.
2: Two of them. Oh, yeah. They were there an hour after you left. And the next day, she's like, I can't move.
1: Yeah. That's the thing. She's working muscles she's never worked.
2: Correct.
1: A lot.
2: And now she thinks, is it like this every time? I'm like, not if you keep doing it.
1: If you just keep doing it, then no.
2: And I don't, you know, you're not going to triple up on a bucket of balls. But yeah, we'll be out there Friday again, 9 to 11 our time. But you guys can keep doing it. Was it closest to the pin this game?
1: It was closest to the pin this last time.
2: Yeah.
1: That's what they've been doing all week. And then on Friday, I got to go look up and see what we're doing. I don't know.
2: Well, we'll change it on Friday, and we'll tell you on Friday when we get there. But
1: something
2: lots
1: cool,
2: of
1: though.
2: Options, and you can win this huge trip to Panama City Beach.
1: Yeah.
2: Hotel. Airfare. Well, condo, by the way. We saw the condo. We got pictures of the condo.
1: It's nice.
2: There's a Ring doorbell on the patio of the condo, so I see that it overlooks the crystal blue waters of Panama City, and they pay for your golf, which was a bonus.
1: Isn't that nice?
2: So, I mean, it's really something cool to do, and then the prices at the Creeks for TrackMan, which is the same thing as the big chain thing by the Amp.
1: It's a fraction.
2: It's a literal fraction.
1: Yeah.
2: It's more than half than that.
1: Yeah.
2: It's $25 for six people for an hour. Hello?
1: That's such a great deal.
2: $25. And then I was like, hey, guys, can the girls get more balls? And they're like, yeah, you pay for the time.
1: Yeah. You want as many as you want.
2: Right. If you can hit seven buckets of balls in an hour.
1: Hit seven buckets of balls.
2: Right.
1: Yeah.
2: $25 and you can bring five people?
1: Yeah. I loved it because it's just so convenient. And also, it's located right there. And then, let's say I hit a bucket of balls. I'm like, you know what? I'm feeling pretty frisky. I want to play actual golf.
2: Yeah.
1: There's a golf course right there.
2: Right.
1: So you can do it.
2: And the Yankabilly's. Don't sleep on that. We heard the whole origin of story. That's right. The Yankabilly's, the famous food truck that was a brick and mortar for a little bit, is now located
1: on the Creeks Golf Course.
2: At the Creeks Golf Course. And they are humming out great barbecue, wings, brisket burgers, chicken sandwiches. Everybody that didn't work there came up to us like, yeah, the food. Yeah, the regulars at the Creeks are like, oh my gosh, we got a real restaurant.
1: Yeah.
2: It's not just golf store. You know, it's not like golf course food.
1: You know what I might do?
2: Yeah.
1: I think I might take Kendall tonight.
2: All right.
1: I think I might take her, and she can blow everyone's mind with her freaking golf, and then we'll have that brisket burger and
2: why not?
1: Blow her mind.
2: Right. Send the text. We might meet you over there.
1: I think she's off.
2: Oh, you mean Friday or tonight?
1: Tonight.
2: Oh, well, hell yeah.
1: I mean, you know.
2: You going to bring her Friday morning, or is she doing haircuts?
1: She's definitely doing
2: haircuts. She's doing her cuts.
1: Yeah, Friday, sadly, is her crazy day.
2: She's got her cuts.
1: Because usually all the people that keep pushing appointments throughout the week ended up on Friday.
2: So the Creeks, it's right there, Cave Springs. It's a great golf course. Our buddy Brett Hash is amazing. We had a lot of fun out there.
1: He's resurrected it. They had the gentleman there who used to, work at the Elotion in Little Rock, which is crazy, and then he was at the Blessings.
2: Was that the guy that did the, that we met that loved the show?
1: Mm-hmm.
2: That's cool.
1: Yeah. And then he was at the Blessings for a while. Now he's with Bread at the Creeks. And that Creeks is just, I looked out when we were sitting there at the track, man. That's the nicest I've ever seen that course look ever. And I've been going there for 30 years.
2: So go out there and see our boy Mac for the track, man. He's the hookup. And then the Yankabilly's Barbecue at the Creeks Golf Course. We're going to be there Friday.
1: Every Friday for the next few weeks.
2: Doing the show. I think we should extend it throughout the year.
1: We'll do it live.
2: Re-sign him for every Friday.
1: Forever.
2: For the rest of the year.
1: Okay. I'll talk to him about it.
2: Be like, what would you pay to have us out here every Friday?
1: Right.
2: Just straight remotes.
1: I'm down. Dude, we can do it all summer at worst.
2: At worst.
1: At worst.
2: Every Friday to football season.
1: Done.
2: We're there.
1: I'll talk to him about it. He's the owner. He's the boss.
2: You know, it's one G-Wagon payment, Brett. That's all I've got.
1: He don't got no payments on that G-Wagon.
2: When you buy a G-Wagon, which I rode in for the first time in my life.
1: Uh-huh.
2: And it was a sent from Germany G-Wagon. You didn't pick it up used off Marketplace.
1: This wasn't built in Louisville, Kentucky. This is from, Munich.
2: He went on the website, typed in what he wanted, and he goes, you boys want to take a ride?
1: Yeah.
2: And he let you drive. Thank God. I would have told him no.
1: Yeah.
2: But I was happy to ride in the back. It was like driving in an airplane, tank, Jeep.
1: The only car I've ever driven with as much G-force in that G-Wagon was
2: red,
1: my dad's.
2: Red leather, yellow leather. I'm not practicing my warm-ups. That's what it was. It was red leather seats. And it was the top, what do you call the top of a car? The inside top of the car was a whole other.
1: Yeah.
2: Was a whole other fabric.
1: I loved it because I've driven a Mercedes before. It had all the same gear shifts. It looked exactly like Denzel.
2: Dude.
1: It's a great car.
2: And he's like, I'll never not drive one.
1: Well, so, I get it. That's Kendall's dream car.
2: Do you think that dream could now... Tell him when he's ready to sell that, he could sell it to you.
1: Well, I'm sure. He'll just trade it on his next one, I bet.
2: Mm. Like, what do used G-Wagons go for? Or do they have to have, 300,000 miles?
1: I sadly got into the algorithm on Facebook Marketplace. I can tell you how much they are. They're a lot.
2: A used one for 90,000 miles.
1: No, it's like 40.
2: Still 40?
1: Mm-hmm. Brand new, they're 130.
2: Oh, yeah.
1: Yeah,
2: you know what? I mean, I was looking at a 4Runner over here at Adventure, and it was 35 with 100,000 miles. I'm like, what am I even doing?
1: Yep.
2: Because they go forever, much like a G-Wagon.
1: Correct. Yeah. So I've looked at them a lot. Those
2: so
1: Land
2: you're
1: Rovers.
2: Telling me it's not a zero that you have a G-Wagon in the next 2 years, but it won't be brand new. You'll never own a brand new G-Wagon,
1: right? I wouldn't say never. I'd say it's very unlikely. Yeah.
2: The most likely scenario for you to have a G-Wagon in your driveway is someone else's G-Wagon.
1: Is Brett cuts me a deal on one of his used ones.
2: You get the John Tressler Millennium Falcon.
1: Yes.
2: Yeah, that's ain't nothing wrong with that.
1: No.
2: Like the Millennium Falcon. Just more proof that we live in an amazing place. Coming off a Mumford & Sons show this week with a great golf course that has TrackMan and Cave Springs.
1: Mm-hmm.
2: How great is Northwest Arkansas?
1: It's the best.
2: You know what? It's not cheap.
1: No.
2: They made a list of the cheapest, that's a negative word, but it's affordable, U.S. affordability rankings, and ta-da, two Arkansas cities are 5 and 6.
1: And they are?
2: Would you rather... If I would double your pay, would you live here for what you make in your life or Jonesboro?
1: You know what? I obviously would prefer to live here, obviously.
2: Double your money, but you move to Jonesboro.
1: Oh, I'd do that.
2: You would?
1: Double my money? You know what double my money in Jonesboro gets me?
2: I know, but you wouldn't live here.
1: I think it's the governor's mansion.
2: Okay.
1: I mean...
2: All right.
1: No, I don't want to live in Jonesboro.
2: All right. Well, then would
1: I'd
2: you,
1: rather live here.
2: So would you take the double money?
1: Man, that's a lot of...
2: We already have a pretty good life here. We'd change everything and uproot it for more money. Are you greedy? Aren't you just...
1: We're Americans. Of course we're greedy.
2: I wouldn't. I wouldn't take double money to live in any of these cities on this list. And one of them, Springfield, Missouri. There's a high probability I might have to live there.
1: I'd rather live in Jonesboro than Springfield.
2: Same. What about Joplin?
1: I'd rather live in Joplin.
2: Okay.
1: Let's go down the list.
2: Would you rather?
1: Okay.
2: Because these are the affordable cities. And let's not just make it a yes, because a lot of people... Money is bad and tight.
1: Mm-hmm.
2: But give me a number. Would you take blank number to move there? A number that's real.
1: Like double my salary?
2: No, that's...
1: I say salary like I make salary.
2: You know what I mean. Like a number, let's just say the average salary. Nate's got the average American. His show's the most average American. It's a game show.
1: Okay.
2: And the winner of the prize gets like $64,000.
1: Right, because that's the old Groucho Marx.
2: That's what they average is. The average American salary is like 64.
1: Well, that's sad.
2: Okay. So would you take $64,000 to move to Jonesboro?
1: No.
2: All right. Number one was Brownsville, Texas. That's the tip of Texas.
1: I've been there.
2: Would you go there?
1: That's where Sam Houston State is.
2: Is it a better game for double your salary?
1: Don't sleep on Brownsville, Texas. That's a college town. That's an actual, it's not a bad place.
2: McAllen, Texas. I guess these are, I don't know. Wichita Falls, isn't that where the Cowboys practice?
1: I think it is.
2: Fort Smith made the list.
1: Hey, listen. Fort Smith, great.
2: I'd double my salary to make Fort Smith because you're still close to here.
1: Yeah. Oh, I'd happily do that.
2: I would take the bump. In fact, if they said we'll pay you 20% more to do the show in Fort Smith, I probably would.
1: I'd at least think about it.
2: 25% more, I'd go to Fort Smith.
1: Yeah, I'd think about it.
2: Springfield, Missouri. No, I'm good.
1: No.
2: Joplin.
1: Now, listen. Joplin and that area, it's not bad.
2: Cleveland made the list at...
1: Come on, that's a city, of course.
2: You would live there?
1: Come on, that's a major city. I'm not even saying this because you're a Cleveland guy. I'm saying that's a city.
2: I wouldn't live in Cleveland.
1: Come on, that's a city. That's culture.
2: I know
1: it's Cleveland.
2: My other radio station made the list. Rochester, New York.
1: Oh, totally.
2: Yeah. Buffalo made the list.
1: Please, yes.
2: But Jonesboro and Fort Smith, 5th and 6th.
1: I have no problem with Fort Smith at all. I would do that easily. And Joplin.
2: Now, either or, Jonesboro, Fort Smith. The answer is Fort Smith.
1: It's Fort Smith.
2: Hello, you're still close to here.
1: Yeah.
2: Do you guys realize in bigger cities, the commute from Fort Smith to Fayetteville is quicker than if you just lived in Dallas, worked in Dallas?
1: Oh, that's not even close.
2: Not even close.
1: No.
2: And less stressful because it's just you're just a straight shot. You're not stop and go.
1: No.
2: One time I planned, I think I went to 21 Pilots in Dallas, and I timed it where my drive landed me in Dallas. I got pulled into Dallas like at 4:40. So it took 5 hours to get here to Dallas, and then an hour from Dallas to the hotel because I hit Friday traffic.
1: Dude, that Dallas traffic is that's another world.
2: Like, from Arkansas to Dallas was 5, and the hotel to the Dallas, which was a 7-minute normal drive, was an hour and 20 minutes. And as part of you just want to park the car and just go walk it.
1: Yeah, I mean, it's bad. That's why office space is in Dallas.
2: Yeah, I wouldn't survive a big drive like that if I lived in a real big city. I'd die. I
1: mean, well, and Denver's terrible.
2: Denver ain't any easier either. The lucky thing for John and Deke is our jobs are during drive time, so we don't deal with what you guys are dealing with right now. So anytime we have to get out in it for something, we're like, you guys do this every day?
1: Well, and this is why, again, I talk about why Johnson's the best place in Northwest Arkansas to live.
2: But even when you're out in it, you have to make an errand or be up there.
1: Yeah.
2: Like,
1: I got to take my mom to a MRI thing next week. I'm sure I'll be dead in the middle of it.
2: What if your mom said, hey, John, I need my MRI appointment in Centerton.
1: It is.
2: At 4:45 on Friday.
1: Even worse, it's at 1:30. I'm going to have to sit and wait and then go take her home at 4:45 on a day.
2: But you're going to be stuck in that Centerton traffic and your brain's going to go, God, geez, you guys do this every day? No way. I would work.
1: I think that all the time when I'm on 102. When I'm on 102, dude, 102 has become it. Because now it's up, don't get me wrong, we all love the Walmart campus because we're doing what we're doing, but my God, 102 is just...
2: So, point is, Northwest Arkansas makes the best places to live list, top 5 every time.
1: Right.
2: Fort Smith makes the cheapest place to live.
1: Yeah.
2: Ain't bad.
1: It's not. And look, I like Fort Smith.
2: You bring back out Hooters, or you talk me into less...
1: Right.
2: They brought back that Hooters, I'd probably just do it even Stevens.
1: Man.
2: Let's go live in that Hooters.
1: Why don't we just bring up Hooters to Northwest Arkansas?
2: I mean, they're rebranding.
1: Yeah, I wouldn't want to rebrand it.
2: Our boy Foghorns, he's closing shop on the Springdale Foghorns.
1: That's right.
2: So
1: sorry about that, Jeff, by the way.
2: Yeah, the other one.
1: Many a good day is spent in that Springdale.
2: They're not closing down. Fayetteville's rocking and rolling.
1: No, I know, but that Springdale specifically.
2: Many a good day. But that opens up the wing competition for a rebranded Hoots.
1: Oh, I agree. But I think a new Hoots deserves, all due respect, Jeff, a better
2: You know what would be convenient for us is if that Whataburger right by us, it's already orange, just move somewhere else and the new Hooters to there.
1: That would be amazing. But
2: how many days a month would we walk down to that Whataburger right by us if it was a Hooters? Twice a week?
1: I would put the over-under at 1.5 a week. Yeah, I'll put the over-under.
2: And you guys think we're kidding?
1: No.
2: And they could be, and the new Hooters rebrand could be all dudes. We'd still eat their wings.
1: Yeah, it's irrelevant.
2: It ain't for the chicks. We're not there for the chicks.
1: Here's a question for you. How many former Hooters waitresses from the 90s are you still friends with on Facebook?
2: Man, I blacked all that out. I know Denise.
1: Denise is one.
2: I want to say Hillary's one. My girl Hillary was one.
1: Hillary's one.
2: But that's, I don't know.
1: I think over under for me is like 4.5.
2: It was never for the girls.
1: No, we
2: me.
1: Just became friends with them.
2: I know, but it was the food. It was the wings. It was how they did their
1: wings.
2: Did
1: I ever tell you the story of when the first time I met Jenny was?
2: At a Hooters. At a
1: and
2: Hooters.
1: She wasn't even
2: she
1: in
2: wasn't
1: it.
2: Working. Yeah.
1: She was supporting a buddy.
2: Jenny, my kid's mom's, was at a bikini contest for, I do believe.
1: It was a Daisy Duke contest.
2: Oh, okay. For her best friend now.
1: Yeah.
2: But here's a whole full circle. Jenny's best friend is now Bella's roommate. Her kid's Bella's roommate. Ain't that fun?
1: What a bizarre.
2: So the Jack.
1: Mm-hmm.
2: Jenny's, you know, girl Jack. Right. I should just call her girl Jack.
1: Girl Jack.
2: I don't even know her real name. I call her girl. I call her little Sandy because that's the mom's name.
1: Sandy. Sandy Jr.
2: Sandy to me now is a dead cat.
1: Thanks, Sandy.
0: It's the Rath Ride Home with John and Dee, presented by Rath Mitsubishi on the corner of 71B and Don Tyson. 94.9 Radio John Deke with Oz Weather Meteorologist Garrett Lewis.
3: Oz Weather Meteorologist Garrett Lewis, and across the Ozarks today, we're looking at low 90s for highs, a heat index in the mid-90s. It's rinse, wash, and repeat again for tomorrow with more of the same. That's going to change, though, Thursday night into Friday. So scattered showers and thunderstorms, they're going to be likely Thursday night, and then we have another round of rain moving in Saturday night. Now, Saturday night's rain, too, is also going to push temperatures lower. So highs this weekend, they're going to be held into the mid and the low 80s. Won't be quite as warm as it is for the next 2 days. For Radio John Deke, I'm meteorologist Garrett Lewis.
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1: One of my favorite things to do is see how the EA, because we're big sports guys, everyone knows that. I love once football is over, and the draft especially, because all they had was the draft for 3 months. To watch what sports shows now are relegated to doing for content.
2: Well, I mean, with the social media everywhere and people having phones everywhere, you get position battles and summer camps, depending on... Listen, man, sports are way different than when... Honestly, when you and I did it, because of the rise of X and Instagram, you can get your algorithm, and it's you'll only see, like, political stuff. You only see Bronco stuff. Well, I don't see any Bronco stuff.
1: Right.
2: I'm not in the Bronco algorithm.
1: I only see Cleveland stuff because of you and McNeil.
2: Yeah, I retweet my stuff, and I. But right, and the same thing goes with politics. So you guys are you only see things and believe the things you see on the social media.
1: It's a self-fulfilling prophecy.
2: You're only seeing your algorithm, and it works for sports. Because I'm in the Cleveland algorithm, that's all I want to see, that's all I see, and it goes both ways. If you're a Democrat and you only want to see Democrat things, you're not going to see anything.
1: Well, your clicks determine what you see, and so it's a self-fulfilling prophecy on what you see.
2: There's a fantastic Netflix show on it. It's about 4 years old now, how it just, they control us.
1: You get worked.
2: They control us.
1: They have molded you into what they think you like.
2: And I think it's a good thing for sports. I don't give it an F about it. I only want to see Brown stuff. So it's like sports centers and shows like that, they're least relevant because we have these social medias that just show us what we want.
1: There is no better example of what you're saying than my Twitter. Because I have now, I don't know, like a pretty good, it's 8,600 people. But out of that 8,600 people, I will go ahead and put the number at around 8,400 that are Razorbacks.
2: Yeah.
1: 84. It's 90%, over 90%.
2: Well, you're the guy.
1: But but my point is, like, Twitter is where almost my exclusive Razorbackdom is. Don't get me wrong. We do Razorback stuff on our personal pages, on our show pages. The Jerry Takeoff stuff we did was crazy. But when I go on Twitter, it's almost exclusively Razorback stuff. That's it.
2: That's good.
1: Yeah. And all the people that follow me, and they only see me as that.
2: Well, that's why it's called Razorback Twitter.
1: Right.
2: But I mean, like, everything's got a blank Twitter. Cleveland Twitter, Razorback Twitter, Black Twitter.
1: There is, but, you know.
2: Like, I'm so stupid. I thought there was, like, when people would say Black Twitter, I'm like, is that a whole other thing?
1: I'm like, different forum?
2: Am I allowed
1: like
2: Threads? That one? Yeah, I thought. Is that
1: By the way, Threads, I'm slowly coming around to being the best show prep there is for you and me, buddy. That Threads is amazing.
2: I don't even, I mean.
1: See?
2: I'm a log into
1: I was the
2: it,
1: same way. I was the exact same
2: enough.
1: Way.
2: I think I got enough.
1: Follow me on this. So on Threads, all it is, and I know it sounds like it's, no kidding, it's Threads. That's it. So like if you make a post that is going to elicit a bunch of people, I don't know, giving their, like let's say you went on there and said, all right, everybody, because, you know, you're big Jack White, you're part of the third man and all that, and you hashtagged it. And you said, what is the best, I don't know, Jack White or White Stripes or Raconteurs performance you've ever seen live?
2: Yeah.
1: And all of a sudden, it just goes, and that's all it is. It's always,
2: cool.
1: It's just a thread. And so it's show prep. I mean, you can get so much great stuff from the threads for you and me.
2: Put that up on our Facebook. This is a good one since we're talking concerts. You just went to Mumford & Sons. Do concerts. First, best, worst, most expensive.
1: Ooh.
2: We can
1: cut
2: do,
1: and paste that to me.
2: We can do recent, but...
1: Well, for me, it's clearly Mumford & Sons.
2: But
1: Sons.
2: First, best, worst, most expensive.
1: Okay, so first.
2: I always just go to Huey Lewis.
1: Yeah, you do.
2: I mean, that's my memory. It might be something else.
1: Yeah.
2: But my memory is Huey Lewis. And the news, thank you very much.
1: And the news. Mine was... Oh, man. I think... Power Windows, Rush.
2: Whoa. You saw Rush first?
1: Yeah.
2: Wow. Have you seen I sent you the video of the girl drummer.
1: Don't think that Jason didn't already have that in my inbox, like, simultaneously.
2: She did good. I'm surprised he didn't bitch about her. I'm surprised he didn't complain about her.
1: Oh, no. He is the other way.
2: All right.
1: He's 180 the other way.
2: I bet you internally he doesn't want him to tour again, but it was a girl and he's that
1: way. When he found out who it was, he was psyched. Yeah, yeah. But Power Windows was my very first show at McNichols Arena in Denver before the Ball Arena. They had McNichols. But at first, yeah, first was Rush, which was incredible to see that. Just blew
2: my
1: mind.
2: No kidding. That would change your... No wonder you like them.
1: Yeah, blew my mind. It absolutely... Man, my brother made a great point. He goes, that being your first show kind of screwed you, because they're so tight musically as musicians. It just sounds like they're up there pantomiming and there's just a CD playing. Is right. What it sounded like. It was crazy.
2: Well, back in the day, I mean, there was not the technology to let them lie to us like they do now.
1: But it's what made it even crazier is that it sounded like it was tracked. And it wasn't. That's how good they all are musically. But yeah, so yours is Here We Listen to the News. Mine's Rush, which is crazy. So first, what now? What is first?
2: First, best, worst, most expensive.
1: Best. Oh, man, that's going to take a minute. How do you say I always come back to you, the one that you always talked about the most, that had the most effect on you is Fenway. But also...
2: Rage.
1: Rage,
2: Night 2.
1: Yeah.
2: Well, it hits my brain every time I hear the band. That's what you want. Anytime I hear Rage, I think about me and Chuck at Rage. Because it was kind of a pivotal time in my life. It's Rage in D.C. It's with my best friend. It's a band I haven't seen yet. I had lived my whole life seeing concerts and building a brand of the guy that goes to all the concerts to not have seen the band that I like top five, top three probably, and to cross that off my list.
1: Plus, they were getting ready to say that was their last tour.
2: And I don't know. I mean, but I could also argue my very first Guns N' Roses show in Memphis.
1: See, I would argue our Vegas.
2: I would argue our Vegas
1: Guns N' Roses show.
2: It's a combination of where your seats, who you're with, and the band. And I have my favorite show with you. I have my favorite show with Chuck. I have my favorite show with Holstead. I have my favorite show with Lex. So I think that's a combination. I have my favorite show with where I sat, which is Jack White, side stage, Kane's Ballroom with me and Josh, where they didn't move me. I totally thought they'd move us.
1: And didn't.
2: And they did. In fact, they come on back.
1: Mm-hmm.
2: Like his little guy that if you ever see Jack White walking around to Stephen Colbert or doing Letterman.
1: He's got a guy.
2: He's got that guy. I know that guy. That guy was like, you guys come on back. So
1: once they recognize you.
2: Well, I mean, right. We had gone back and met him, and then we were going through to go back into the crowd at Kane's, which is just always the best. And he was like, you guys can stay back here.
1: I think my favorite show, if it was with you, it's probably
2: Guns N' Roses.
1: But it's also Eddie Vedder at the Brady
2: with
1: Theater.
2: You, though.
1: No, I know. But we were all in there. And it was just that Eddie Vedder show.
2: That's a good one, but I mean, if you got to narrow it down and your feelings you had.
1: Oh, well, that GNR show, we were 20 years waiting for that show.
2: That was pretty good.
1: 20 years.
2: I mean.
1: We never thought that had ever happened.
2: A show where you're just kind of like smiling the whole time.
1: Oh, God, that was great. And then we had the front row in the balcony. Get out of here.
2: Yeah, we had good seats.
1: Oh.
2: Favorite show with Bella was Katy Perry because we were so freaking close and I was like just giggling the whole time and I took it. I went as a joke, like, I'll go to Katy Perry. That's when I really fell in love with pop shows.
1: Foo Fighters in 17 at BOK was
2: my favorite
1: bonkers.
2: Foo Fighters show, even though I saw him at Fenway, was at the Amp because I was in the pit and I was 10 feet from him. That was
1: pretty
2: awesome.
1: Love that. That was awesome too.
2: But Foo Fighters at Fenway in the rain with Joe Walsh, and they came out and did the Eagles stuff. And I'm like, because the Eagles were playing at where the Celtics play.
1: I want to say Pearl Jam at Wrigley Field, but
2: no,
1: my life was
2: a
1: complete catastrophe.
2: Well, we didn't have great seats.
1: Not great seats. I was messed up.
2: That wasn't my favorite Pearl Jam
1: show.
2: Fun
1: trip, though.
2: Fun trip. Fun experience. Good stories.
1: It was a blast as a trip.
2: My favorite Pearl Jam show, I saw him first on the Versus Tour at Barton Coliseum. That's my favorite Barton Coliseum. That's when Eddie Vedder was climbing stuff.
1: Oh, God.
2: All right, so for best, worst, man, Eric Clapton put me to sleep. I can't say Kids Bops.
1: Nah, it's cheating.
2: Eric Clapton was boring.
1: Man.
2: Didn't
1: worst.
2: Talk one word.
1: No stage whatsoever.
2: Nothing. Came out and just played.
1: Wow.
2: And it wasn't an up-tempo show. And then most expensive, our Pearl Jam show probably.
1: Has to this day be.
2: Noah Kahan ain't cheap.
1: No.
2: Tickets aren't cheap, man. I mean.
1: But I never buy tickets. You know what? Here's the ironic thing. The most expensive concert tickets I've ever paid for, I didn't go. I paid them for Justin and Julia.
2: Ooh. Which was?
1: The Joshua Tree tour.
2: You didn't go to that one?
1: I paid for them to go.
2: How much was it?
1: $400
2: Yeah. I mean, you can say it. It's way.
1: $400
2: back then? Yikes.
1: Dude, I got them close. I got them real close.
2: Our Pearl Jam tickets were around $4 My Noah Kahn tickets were like $3 something.
1: That Joshua Tree tour, that Joshua Tree show in New York City was
2: nuts. I rationalize paying for concert tickets because we get 98% of our concerts for being on the radio. So it's like, we'll pay for it. Like, you paid for Mumford & Sons.
1: Why not?
2: You get every amp show for free your whole life.
1: Had to.
2: So,
1: yeah, I've already, I figured I've got so much in the tank.
2: You're right.
1: It's
2: so
1: fine.
2: If the baby wants to go, baby can go to Mumford & Sons.
1: I told your kids, by the way, I saw Jackson and Claude, and I saw Jackson, and I said, yeah, I bought tickets, and you'd have thought I told him I held up a bank. You'd have thought I told him that I knocked over a liquor store
2: what?
1: Or something.
2: Yeah,
1: whoa,
2: dude.
1: whoa, you what?
2: I think I paid for 21 Pilots tickets at the Amp, and that show
1: was so good.
2: Just to make sure we got them.
1: You know the show that surprised me the most? What? Okay, it's not on there, but the show that blew your mind expectation was. Like, you went and thought it'd be okay.
2: First 21 Pilots. First time I saw 21 Pilots. First time.
1: That's got to be mine,
2: too.
1: It was
2: me and Robin. Oh, shout out to our girl, Robin. We go over, we meet them, and then we stayed for the show, but we had to come back and do the next day. And so they're playing Tulsa Theater, and I'm like, yeah, I've heard these guys are good. And they come out and do their shtick in the tiny Tulsa Theater. And they do it just like they're playing arenas, and you're like, holy crap.
1: Mm-hmm.
2: And he's climbing the balcony up by us, and we still left early because we had to come over because I'm an old man, and I didn't like driving at night.
1: So by the time I'd seen 21 Pilots, I knew what I was in for, and I loved it. The show that blew my mind that I just did not I'm an idiot. I should have realized was The Killers. The Killers show knocked my socks off. That was awesome. How great he sounded live.
2: In fact, I mean, if you really want to break down the best concert, I'm talking where you're engaged and they're doing all this sorts of stuff.
1: They're throwing 99.
2: I mean, this is why Fenway Foo Fighters, that's the venue and the person.
1: And they're in their prime.
2: Right, that's good. But as far as a show, the best, if we're using the word show, it is 21 Pilots. They do a better show.
1: It was
2: anybody.
1: Awesome. I loved it. I love that 21 Pilots show. And I'm not nearly as into them as you are, but I love them.
2: Because here's why I think they fit. I think you got to, like, let's play this game. I know we have angry dads. And I'm not saying current dad. Let's say your dad. Let's say our dad's from 1995. All right? They were still angry. They were still biased.
1: Oh, yeah.
2: And they still thought everything sucked. But wouldn't they enjoy or at least go, all right, that's pretty good, a 21 Pilots show?
1: No.
2: Because
1: they shut their brain off.
2: Okay.
1: I mean, they are incapable of.
2: Our dads are just different. That generation's just different. But 21 Pilots, I feel like, is a band that everybody would be like, oh, wow.
1: See, like, I tried really hard to do this with Jack because I took him on his 17th birthday to Red Rocks to go see one of his favorites of all time, Mac DeMarco. I don't like Mac DeMarco. But I'm like, you know what? I'm going to be with. Dude, it was so packed. I'm going to try and like it. It is just, man, I couldn't get into it.
2: Yeah.
1: I couldn't get into it. I appreciated that Jack loved it, but I couldn't get into it.
2: I have a bond with my girls and over music. And do I want to go to Noah Kahn? Because I've already seen him. I saw him 2 years ago.
1: He's incredible.
2: And he's just fun. And then it's Wrigley. And it's damn near kind of my roots. You know, I feel like I don't have
1: you
2: a 20.
1: You telling me the story of your grandmother's house on Waveland Avenue is the dumbest thing I've ever heard.
2: I don't have a 23 in me because I don't know my dad's side. But if I did have a 23 in me with the Alberts, my mom's maiden name,
1: like,
2: it's
1: Waveland
2: all right there.
1: Waveland Avenue is one of the most famous streets in all of pro sports.
2: So if my dad doesn't come in my life, I am a Bears fan.
1: Oh, you're Chicago to the max.
2: Fan.
1: And, you're a Bulls fan.
2: Probably, yeah.
1: Oh, God, you're Jordan to the max.
2: But back in the 90s and late 80s, Wrigley games, Cubs games, were shown on WGN.
1: Mm-hmm.
2: Like, that's, and then it got turned to Braves. TBS.
1: That's why I was such a Ryan Sandberg fan.
2: Yeah, Ryan.
1: Ryan.
2: Yeah.
1: Like a watermelon.
2: So first for you was Rush.
1: Mm-hmm.
2: Best for you was worst.
1: I hate to say this, but it is that Mac DeMarco show. I did not enjoy 1 minute of that show.
2: Yeah.
1: Not
2: what
1: one.
2: About a show you went to, though?
1: That I wanted to go to that
2: sucked? Yeah, because that's basically your kids' bops.
1: Hmm.
2: Not sucked, but you're just like,
1: Okay. George Thorogood.
2: Yeah.
1: I mean, it was just, he was really drunk. He was really out of it. He wasn't sharp, cut it short, didn't engage with the fans. It was not a great experience.
2: And you went with expectations.
1: I did. You and I have played George Thorogood 27 million times.
2: Yeah. So kind of like Clapton.
1: Mm-hmm. I really expected more. And it gets to a point where someone needs to pull these guys aside and go, look, man, if this is how it's going to go, then maybe you shouldn't tour. Maybe don't do this. Because what Mumford & Sons did at the Amp that was special. Those guys are at the absolute top of their
2: game.
1: Here's
2: another one just for me and you. What show, man, I got two. What show did you go to thinking, we'll get out of here? I'll go uh-huh. with the person I'm with, and then you're like, holy crap. Mine is me and Lexi went to Slipknot as a joke. I go, we got these tickets. Rachel, it was back when we had the hefty seats, and we had really good seats for Slipknot.
1: Mm-hmm.
2: And I'm like, let's just go and see what it is. We'll watch one or two songs, and, you know.
1: I have an absolute answer to this.
2: They blew my mind. I loved it. I'll go every time they come. And the second one, we had Phoenix at a Kane show in Tulsa. And these days, I mean, everybody's like, you left Phoenix? You guys forget. I get there at 2. I work till 7. I'm talking nonstop. I see 3 bands. Then Phoenix comes on at 9:30. I'm gassed.
1: Mm-hmm.
2: And they start off with the song we play, the big one. They start off with the big one. They have 2, and they start off with the big one.
1: So you're like, I got another hour and 20 minutes of one song I'm going to know.
2: Well, then I'm already in, right? But they just set a vibe, and it was like a French disco, because all their songs have that.
1: Yeah. Oh, yeah. Loves them.
2: And everybody's jumping around. Then dude starts. He's got a 300-foot, Christmas light microphone cord. And he's just walking around Kane's ballroom with this long-ass, red-lit-up light microphone cord. And people are dancing. Dude, I've never been in a show like that. Then he came to the Amp, and I'm like, I wonder if he'll do that again. Yep.
1: Yep.
2: Here comes the microphone cord out in the crowd.
1: Literally their thing.
2: So Phoenix is fantastic live. I'm not even a Phoenix guy. So which band did you see?
1: Oh, I did not anticipate at all. And I mean, I get she's huge and a huge part of the 90s, but I did not go to Alanis Morissette expecting to like it as much as I did.
2: Yeah.
1: Oh,
2: right?
1: She is a great performer, and I loved it. I didn't think I was going to love it, but I totally did.
2: Stuff like that where you're like, all right, whoever you were with wanted to go, and you're like, I guess I'll go. And you're like, son of a bitch, this is good.
1: Yeah. Yeah.
2: Mine's Phoenix, and mine was Slipknot.
1: I actually went to Alanis Morissette alone.
2: Whoa!
1: Alone. Because I was just
2: John
1: like...
2: John Williams!
1: It was like... I was like, hey, look, it was a weeknight. I had nothing to do. My kid was gone. I had nothing. And we had tickets. And I'm like, you know what I'm going to do? I'm going to go see what this is like. And I mean, of course, I went to the Butter Lounge and, you know, the Land O'Lakes Lounge where we get the VIP and the whatever. And then I got to see a bunch of people. And that's basically why I went. And then I got in my seats and I sat there and I was enchanted that whole concert. It was just she's so good. Didn't expect to like it that much. But she was, she was terrific.
2: Yeah.
1: Exceeded my expectations.
2: And notice we didn't say one bad thing about the Amp shows because they're all decent.
1: Yeah, they
2: were at other venues.
1: First of all, they're not going to put them in the Amp unless they feel like they can get maximum capacity out of it. And that's 10. Now we're up to 10, 12. There had to have been 13,000 people for Mumford. There were people standing just 12 deep at the top.
2: Billy was there, and he's like, Shannon's work thing was late, and we did not get a seat. And I'm like, buddy, on shows like this, if you have tickets if the show starts at 7, you need to get there at 6.
1: If it's lawn, yeah.
2: You need to be. If you have lawn, it's an hour. And it's just not fair. Well, that's why the tickets are $50.
1: That's why they tell you when the doors open.
2: You can get fantastic lawn seats if you just put in the time.
1: Get there early.
2: Right. Like, who's the next humongous? Kesha's humongous, right?
1: Kesha's pretty big.
2: She's pretty damn big. Mm. Lawn tickets.
1: That won't be a hard one to get good lawn.
2: No, it's going to sell. I mean, she's big. But my point is, lawn tickets are
1: now Dylan
2: $35. If you're going to pay $35, then
1: spend the extra hour and a half to get there early.
2: Right, when she's here on a Wednesday and the show's at 7, get there at 5. You're paying less, and it's going to cost you your time, you know, or pay the $200 for seats.
1: It's a grief to dollar ratio.
2: So when I have lawn, and I we did for chapel. Mm-hmm. You bet your ass I bought the I got those teenagers there, and I had them in line.
1: Yes.
2: And then we pulled up and got in line, mm-hmm. and then the old people got a table. And if you're old like us, at top with a table where there's
1: can't
2: screens,
1: beat it. Can't beat
2: you
1: it.
2: Can't beat it.
1: The sound is immaculate.
2: If you're over 40, the top is where it's at.
1: Yeah.
2: And I mean, just get there early.
1: Shout out Mark Smith.
2: And there's a lot of tables.
1: Yeah. He's the one that taught me that. He's because they're right down the road. And he's like, what I've learned is you just get

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1: Be inspiring. I want my dad to enjoy that life.
2: You tell me the premise of Stranger Things.
1: Well, I mean, they're in the 80s.
2: No, you tell me the premise of it. Kids.
1: Kids.
2: Monsters.
1: Yes. Supernatural.
2: Yep.
1: The Upside Down.
2: Yep.
1: Mm-hmm.
2: Take that.
1: Demogorgons.
2: Put, instead of...
1: Alfred Molina and Gina Davis.
2: Yep. That's it. Take out the kids, put in the old people.
1: Well, isn't it... It's the Duffer Brothers, right?
2: Yep. It's the same show. Take out the kids on bikes, put in old people on CPAP machines, put in a monster... Put in Supernatural.
1: Dude, you
2: put
1: know.
2: In, there's a group of them.
1: You know.
2: There's a chubby white kid who's Alfred Molina. There's a black guy. There's a pretty girl. There's a
1: Gina
2: not pretty
1: Davis,
2: girl.
1: Yeah.
2: There's a black girl. I mean, they just take everybody in Stranger Things and make them 65. Dude. That is the Burrows.
1: Yeah. What year, how many years ago did they go to the Duffer Brothers? Netflix did this. You know they did. They went to the Duffer Brothers and they go, look, we love this Stranger Things. It's amazing. It's just an absolute cash cow. You're killing it. Viewership, millions, blah, blah, blah. But what about this?
2: Well, you just got off from Mumford & Sons, right? And my daughter, my snarky viper teenager goes, I don't know which songs is which because they all kind of sound the same.
1: Which is fair.
2: Well, they have a style. And I think the Duffer Brothers are like bands. They have a style.
1: Yeah.
2: They're like, hey, we made $1 billion on Stranger Things. What can we do? What do we, you know, they like.
1: Dude,
2: they
1: Stephen
2: like.
1: Stephen Marchand and Ricky Gervais will spend the rest of their lives trying to capture The Office in a bottle again.
2: Right. So they have, they like monsters, they like puppets, they like weird things, and then they just made it 65-year-olds instead of 14-year-olds.
1: Exactly.
2: It's the same thing.
1: Same premise.
2: And where do 65 to 70-year-olds go? Retirement homes.
1: Bingo.
2: And where are the monsters at? The retirement homes.
1: Yeah.
2: The Burrows. Scene.
1: I probably do need to see it.
2: It's all right.
1: I mean,
2: my wife wanted to finish it.
1: Alfred Molina is one of my favorites.
2: Well,
1: yeah, he's great.
2: We're done with it. And that's what I did while you were at Mumford & Sons.
1: I guarantee you at some point I will watch The Burrows.
2: Okay. I don't think you will, but.
3: 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On the corner of 71B and Don Tyson.

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1: Shout out to our girl Nicole at the Gents Place. She commented on our best, worst, most expensive first concert page at Facebook. That's what we want to know. You know what it reminds me of? You can really get a good gauge of your audience of when they hit you with first.
2: Yeah. Yeah, buddy.
1: It's kind of like those tricks that fishing sites use of like, hey, if you were going to, well, your wrestling name is your mother's maiden name and your social's last four.
2: Right.
1: And then they just get you and steal all your information. But you guys are giving us Nikki Rogers. We'll call her Nikki. She hit us with Oak Ridge Boys at Lampy.
2: Hello.
1: Right?
2: Oak Ridge Boys?
1: Oak Ridge Boys.
2: You know, that reminds me, I did see Alabama.
1: Okay.
2: Not first, but I did see them at Busch Gardens.
1: Have I been to a country concert? I don't think my body would let me do it.
2: Let's see. I didn't have a choice in the matter. I was on a trip, so I couldn't do anything about it. But yes, Alabama.
1: I like when people list their best concert and then the person below them says their worst concert.
2: And it's the same concert.
1: Yeah, yeah, yeah. This guy's first, Vanilla Ice, then best, Nine Inch Nails, then worst, Avenged Sevenfold, and then we've got a lot of my favorites were Avenged Sevenfold. Most expensive, Rancid. Sarah, what'd you pay for Rancid?
2: What, did you play on stage with them?
1: Like, for real, what do you, like, your most expensive better be something cool, like Pearl Jam at Wrigley Field.
2: Yeah, I still think to this day that's our most expensive one right there.
1: It is.
2: Yeah.
1: Because we thought about not going based on the price.
2: Which, by the way,
1: what did you, like, all right, this is Sarah. First, Jimmy Buffett. Best, Offspring. Worst, Parker McCollum. Good, worst. He sucks.
2: Yeah.
1: Most expensive, Rancid. But you went to Jimmy Buffett and the Offspring. I would think they'd be more expensive than Rancid, unless she's just a lawn girl and decided to spring for seats for Rancid. I mean, most people aren't diehards like us, and even the idea of paying $100 for a concert makes most people want to barf.
2: Rancid?
1: Yeah, I mean, I saw Rancid like open up for Green Day, and they were like the third band.
2: Right. How could... I don't know.
1: Now, our boy Christian gave the best answer to first, best, worst, and most expensive. You ready? His first concert, Avenged Sevenfold in 2008. His best concert, Avenged Sevenfold in 2009. His worst concert, Avenged Sevenfold in California because they had to cancel.
2: Mm-hmm.
1: So that doesn't count. His most expensive was Avenged Sevenfold at Rocklahoma. So he loves Avenged Sevenfold.
2: He is an Avenged Sevenfold fan.
1: Here's Carrie. How old is Carrie when her first concert was OMD and Power Station?
2: If you leave, don't leave now, please. Yeah, I even know the year of that.
1: Carrie's 85. Carrie definitely has a type. OMD, best Depeche Mode, worst Soft Cell, expensive Duran Duran Halloween show.
2: So she won't see any band unless the dudes are wearing lipstick.
1: Exactly. We got a couple of Corey, our boy, Chevelle. Yeah. Yeah, yeah.
2: I like Mike Price. I don't know if you know Mike. Mike's a photographer down with the Razorbacks on football, basketball. He's a great photographer. And he says his first show was Poison at Barton Coliseum.
1: You make pretty good money, but what's your max on a price for a concert ticket for you two?
2: Oh, for
1: or whatever band. I'm just guessing the biggest.
2: They're
1: good seats.
2: Okay, let's say good seats.
1: I mean, I think the number's five. That's $1,000, though.
2: Oh, five each. Whew.
1: That's $1,000.
2: I know what I was about to pay for Kendall to see Ariana Grande.
1: Wait, was it about five?
2: There's more.
1: Wow, okay.
2: Yeah, there's more. It was but these were really good seats.
1: Yeah.
2: Like they were close.
1: There's my people. Poison at Barton Coliseum.
2: That's Mike Price.
1: Nice.
2: Yeah. Mike's a great guy.
1: Couple of Barnhill votes in here, buddy. Rat and Bon Jovi at Barnhill. Nice. Best STP in Vegas. Worst, David Allen Coe at Dave's on Dixon. That's specific.
2: First of all, David Allen Coe, rest in peace. But I saw him at Dave's on Dixon as well. And at Doc's.
1: Greg also said that he bought tickets for his wife and daughter at T-Swift. Yeah, I did not attend, but I get you, boy. Yeah, it ain't cheap.
2: No.
1: Taylor ain't cheap.
2: That's
1: actually Taylor's
2: HELOC
1: cheap.
2: Money.
1: Taylor's fair if you get in the lottery and get picked. Mm-hmm. Taylor's expensive when you got to buy it secondary market. Because people get in that lottery, dude. I'd get in the Taylor Swift lottery to not go because you can triple your money You can 10 times your money on Taylor Swift. That's the best stock there is, a Taylor Swift ticket. Is if it's a $200 ticket, you can easily get it for two. You can easily get $2,000.
2: Oh, sure. Here's another first. This is from Melinda.
1: Whose first concert was Andrew Dice Clay? My first was Andrew Dice Clay.
2: What?
1: My dad took me when I was 10.
2: First of all, that's got to be the first comedy reference we have in this.
1: He said first Dice Clay, second, or I don't know how he didn't list it. Yeah. But, all right.
2: Dice Clay. Hickory dickory dock. But anyway, Melinda said her first show, and everyone in Northwest Arkansas, I guarantee you, that when they hear this, they know exactly where it was, because when New Kids on the Block played in Northwest Arkansas, dude, they played famously at the Bentonville Football Stadium.
1: Now, this lady said, I've never been to no concert. Well,
2: what?
1: Annetta, message us. We'll give you tickets.
2: Why are you on this
1: now,
2: page?
1: To be fair, she looks old. She does. I mean, she's an older woman, and her name's Annetta. But if Annetta, you want to go to Bob Dylan, you message us if you've never been to a concert. I didn't believe her till I saw her. Let's put it that way.
2: Andrew Dice Clay.
1: Dice.
2: It sounds like he's saying that Dave Matthews was the worst show he's seen.
1: I mean, I wouldn't argue with that.
2: Dave Matthews. You couldn't drag me to a Dave Matthews show.
1: I got dragged to a Dave Matthews show, and if you catch the wrong one where he decides not to play anything, you know, it's a big mess.
2: Let me tell you something. I'm not even going to say their name, but people know that we are friends. And so I'm going to say this. I have a friend who counts like it's Grateful Dead shows in the 60s, counts how many times they've seen Dave Matthews, and it is an absolutely absurd number.
1: Yeah.
2: Absurd. Like, I'm talking dozens.
1: Yeah. Well, crazy. I mean,
2: why?
1: I'm getting up there with Rainbow Kid Surprise and Jack White.
2: How many different ways can you hear him yodel ants marching?
1: Here's why. That's the same reason for Rainbow Kid Surprise and Jack White. Every show's different.
2: I guess.
1: They like all the deep cuts. And if you're just a cash fan of Dave Matthews, there's a high probability you go and he doesn't play one hit. So that's not fun.
2: You can go to hell on that one.
1: It's not fun.
2: Just play your ants marching and get out of my way.
1: When you're a Jack White fan and you like everything he does, he doesn't have to play Seven Nation Army for you to be mad. You'd be like, awesome. You'd almost be thrilled if he didn't play Seven Nation Army.
2: Yeah. And it's like what Aqualung is to my brother.
1: Right. I mean, I love Seven Nation Army, but I wouldn't be mad if I didn't hear it.
2: You wouldn't even remember.
1: In fact, my favorite Foo Fighters show was the one at the Amp. They didn't play Everlong. I was fine with it.
2: You're the one.
1: I've already seen it. It's great.
2: It's that scene from Chef. It's Dustin Hoffman looking at you going, if you went to the Amp and saw the Foo Fighters and they didn't play Everlong, would you be happy? No.
1: I mean, it was weird and you kind of laughed and it just kind of tells you we're in, you know, just like, bend the rules.
2: Pay the fine.
1: Bend the rules.
2: Yeah.
1: Like, oh, right, you're going to get two emails from people that live there one day. You'll be like, won't happen
2: but
1: again.
2: But who's the one bending the rules? Because it won't be Dave Grohl.
1: But they should. They should be like, wrap it up, one more. Give us a quick version of Everlong. 10 more minutes.
2: I know.
1: It would have been 10 more minutes.
2: Exactly. I know.
1: Max.
2: 8.5. I know the exact length of their live Everlong, sadly.
1: So.
2: I agree. I'm with you. I know.
1: Especially when it's a huge thing like that. I mean, if it's just somebody that's blatantly being.
2: I know.
1: Pain in the ass. Look, dude, I saw MCR in Oklahoma City, their first tour back. They didn't play Helena, one of their biggest hits, because they ran out of time in an outdoor venue or an indoor venue. I kind of understand an outdoor venue.
2: Yeah, because you get neighbors.
1: There are people that live up there, but this was where the Thunder play. What'd that have to do with anything, Oklahoma City?
2: Man, if I were selling a house in Shadow Valley, I would make that something that is an absolute positive. Like, you get concerts.
1: I just like the lady that's like, never been to one. Why are you on
2: our
1: page, Annetta?
2: Why are you on our page?
1: Right? Why are you on our page?
2: This show is almost primarily about music and the live music experience. What are you doing?
1: And why did you comment? I ain't never been to one.
2: Okay, what's your favorite Gunsmoke episode then?
1: People were coming on our page going, give her tickets, John and Deke. To what? For real, to what?
2: To what?
1: I'm happy to help.
2: What are we getting your tickets to watch?
1: Right. How is she going to get this? She clearly, I don't think it's maybe money. I don't know this person, but if you've never been to a concert, that means you don't like crowds or are incapable of going places.
2: There could be a million reasons, but just to come onto a forum and brag that you have never been to a concert is an odd flex.
1: Now, here's the twist. Michael Stein said, my first was Dolly Parton. Then his best was Dead Milkmen. All right. Now we're getting somewhere.
2: Now I'm interested.
1: Worst was Jennifer in the Morning and Branson. And most expensive was NoFX Punk in Denver. What are you paying for NoFX for? How much are you paying for this?
2: That sounded like a Mad Libs.
1: This girl's first was the Eagles. It would also be her most expensive if she went again.
2: If you win at any point, it was the most expensive. The Eagles don't go on stage without getting paid.
1: A lot of Taylor Swift's for most expensive, as it should be.
2: As it is.
1: And it's worth it. I'll tell you, she gives it. Oh, she commented back. Let's see what Annetta says.
2: Uh-oh.
1: Now we're in the Annetta algorithm.
2: I don't want to be in the Annetta algorithm at all.
1: Annetta. Never been to one. I ain't never been to no concert. I ain't never been to any. I wish I could go to the Jelly Roll coming in July, but it looks like everything is against me on that one, LOL.
2: If Roy D. Mercer was a woman.
1: I ain't never been. I'll go to Jelly Roll.
3: How big are you, my God?
1: You know what? I'm going to make some. I'm gonna try to get her into Jelly Roll.
2: You know what? You know what? Hey, Elvis.
1: I can't afford tickets. That's what her response was to
2: that's
1: the lady
2: fair.
1: Going.
2: That's fair. There's Lodo shows, but whatever.
1: Yeah, there you
2: let's
1: go.
2: Let's invite her to Ultra Suede Friday.
1: We've already been trumped. One of the ladies who's the wife of the guys in Maud Crawford at George's on June 20th said, Annetta, if you want to go to Maud Crawford, I got you two tickets. And she goes, I can't afford tickets. Annetta, they're free. But I can't afford free.
3: I can't get a sitter for my dog.
1: I'm so poor, I can't afford free.
3: My cat has to have me that night.
1: So, Annetta, no more excuses. Our girl Trace just hooked you up with Maud freaking Crawford tickets for nothing. We didn't have to do anything. The Loyal and Royal stepped up.
2: People helping people.
1: I wish I'd go to Jelly Roll, but the world's working against me.
0: It's the Wrath Ride Home with John and D, presented by Wrath Mitsubishi. 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
4: I'm Oz Weather Meteorologist Garrett Lewis with your forecast. It is sunny and hot for the next 2 days. Low 90s for highs, 70s for lows. The humidity, well, we had a lot of rainfall. And when you get that much rainfall, everything gets real green and then all that green sweats. It's evapotranspiration. It's making humidity pretty high out there, which is going to make the heat index in the mid-90s today. So real warm today and tomorrow. Relief's around the corner, though. I think we get widespread showers coming up on Thursday night to Friday and then another round on Saturday. Radio John Deke, I'm meteorologist Garrett Lewis.
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6: For the Northwest Arkansas Traffic Network, I'm John Runyon. Here's a look at your traffic update. We have some moderate traffic along I-49 southbound coming out of Bentonville and Rogers. Be careful there. It goes all the way down to Lowell, by the way. Also, some stop-and-go traffic along 412 between Tottytown and Springdale. And be careful around the construction area around MLK and I-49 in Fayetteville. Buckle up and be safe. That's your traffic update from the Northwest Arkansas Traffic Network. I'm John Runyon.
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10: We've talked a lot about measles over the past year, but mumps has largely flown under the radar, even though it's been making a bit of a comeback as well. That's because fewer people are getting the MMR vaccine, which stands for measles, mumps, and rubella. The vaccine's been around for decades. It is effective. It is safe. What makes mumps outbreaks difficult to contain is that symptoms usually don't appear for 2 to 3 weeks after someone's been exposed. And that can make it hard to pin down where that exposure took place. And someone who is infected can transmit the virus to someone else before they are symptomatic. If you get sick, which could manifest like a run-of-the-mill respiratory virus or the telltale swelling of your cheeks and jaw, all you can really do at that point is to treat the symptoms and also isolate yourself so you don't infect anyone else. I'm Dr. Sanjay Gupta, helping you live a better life.
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0: John and Deke are rolling with Rath Mitsubishi on the corner of 71B and Don Tyson, and Flyway Brewery, the official brewers of the Loyal and Royal Army on Zion in Fayetteville.
1: Yeah, I could go for some Flyway Brewery.
2: You know, that'd be a good place to watch that World Cup.
1: That would be.
2: On that big-ass screen, get that team going, whoever you're rooting for.
1: We went to Kansas City this past weekend.
2: It was
1: and
2: it all World Cup up?
1: Oh, my God. It is World Cup to the max.
2: My daughter-in-law, future daughter-in-law, is going to a World Cup matchup in Kansas City. She got it for her birthday from her dad. That's their thing. Soccer.
1: Yeah.
2: Well, they love soccer.
1: Kansas City and Dallas are two of the biggest soccer havens in America. And when
2: are they having the World Cup in Dallas?
1: I don't know if they are in Dallas, but I know they are at Arrowhead.
2: Yeah, crazy, right?
1: Oh, my God. It was just absolutely crazy as right. I mean, it was everywhere you go. It was this World Cup. There was flags everywhere. I don't even know which teams are playing in Kansas City.
2: The Messi team, I think.
1: Is it Argentina?
2: I think so.
1: Holy mackerel. Man, I'd even go to that. I mean, I just go to, well, it's not going to happen. But that's one of the things, if I had even thought about it, but I gave it no mind.
2: That's how little I know about it. The Messi team.
1: Well, that's Argentina.
2: I don't even know which one he is.
1: I know a little bit.
2: There you go. Kansas City Star. You're a complete guide to the World Cup, everybody.
1: Yeah.
2: Argentina versus Algeria, June 16th. Ecuador and some country I can't say. Caraco. Tunisia, Netherlands, Algeria, Austria, and Argentina, Messi. Good for them.
1: Yeah, good for them. He's the number one player.
2: It's how little I know about it. How many cities in America got him?
1: Another good question. I don't know.
2: You don't know.
1: But I know Kansas City was one of them.
2: You know who'll have it? Flyway. You ain't gotta go watch it on a big screen.
1: The biggest screen.
2: The biggest screen. That'd be a fun place to watch it because that is a sport where everybody probably set up a watch party. You a big messy person?
1: Yeah.
2: You want to go watch? Get your group of dudes and go cheer. I mean, soccer fans are nuts.
1: Yeah, they are.
2: They like their stuff.
1: Yeah. So I got to talk about it. I ran into all of your family last night.
2: Yeah.
1: I saw Jackson and Claude and Zoe, and it was at Mumford & Sons. Broke down once a year. I will invariably once a year buy tickets to see a show. We can get tickets to anything. We even had lawn for this show.
2: Yeah, yeah, yeah.
1: Kendall.
2: You bought tickets?
1: Oh, yeah.
2: Good for you.
1: Bro.
2: You sent me a picture, and I just feel like I figured you just John Williams it up. You know, I figured you just made a book up.
3: John Williams.
1: You found it.
3: Andy.
1: All right. But no, I kind of tried. Not really.
2: I mean, it was
1: I didn't try very hard.
2: Chuck came over from Tulsa, picked Zoe up. He's like, you going? I'm like, nah, I'm good, bud. You have fun.
1: Here's how my interactions went, because you know exactly where I go first. It's always Brian and Day.
2: Yeah.
1: By the way, happy birthday, Day Crown.
2: Happy birthday, Day Crown.
1: So I reach out to Brian, and I go, hey, man, I didn't ask for anything. What I said was, if any of your sponsors, for any reason, are trying to get rid of their Mumford & Sons tickets. So I was implying I would buy them from him.
2: Yeah, yeah.
1: He's like, man, nothing. And then I sent Heath a thing, and I go, hey, are you going to Mumford & Sons tomorrow? This is a true story. I go, Heath, are you going? And he goes, I can't. I go, why? He goes, I had to give up my passes.
2: Oh, the guy who has the ticket.
1: He goes, I had so many sponsors that he had to get juice with.
2: Yeah.
1: That, like, they asked him for him, he couldn't say no. So he had to give away his.
2: Ah.
1: So once he told me that, I went, nah, I'm buying this. So I just went on SeatGeek, got
2: like
1: really
2: a regular
1: good
2: person.
1: Seats.
2: Like a regular human being.
1: And so
2: wow.
1: I just, you know, and I looked, and there were seats available, and it was a little expensive, but it wasn't that bad. I did a day of, which is always the way you want to do it. It was
2: kind of because,
1: dude,
2: I mean,
1: it was $40 cheaper than the day before.
2: Well, those people weren't going and
1: they
2: didn't
1: had
2: want
1: to
2: eat them.
1: Yeah, they had to unload them. So I got it for decent seats.
2: Show me your number with your fingers.
1: Like combined?
2: Yeah. Yeah. So that's what ticket costs.
1: Yeah. And so we got middle.
2: You want me to show you what Noah Kahn is with my fingers?
1: Oh, for two?
2: Yeah. Uh-huh.
1: What? Uh-oh. Oh, God.
2: But I'm close.
1: Are you? Yeah. I mean, again, we were really close.
2: But I'm also at Wrigley. But yeah, after fees.
1: Okay. So here's where we were.
2: I love this game because they're all going, what was it? What?
1: Well,
2: we're never going to tell you.
1: We're never going to tell you. But so there's the pit.
2: Yeah.
1: And then there's the, all the vendors in their boxes that don't pay attention. And then there's the regular seating, and then there's the berm.
2: Yeah.
1: And we were in the regular seating, like row N, So pretty good seats. And we get there, and the minute I sit down, Kendall points in front of us and shows us there's a stage in front of us.
2: Oh.
1: There's a satellite B auxiliary stage.
2: Yeah.
1: With mic, lights. I go, sure enough, hour and 20 minutes into the show, they just all leave the main stage and just acoustic it up right there in front of us.
2: Pretty cool.
1: Oh, so great. So great.
2: And I've never seen them?
1: I hadn't either.
2: I know, but I mean, I'm concert guy, and I'm just like...
1: You hadn't, so you could have gone.
2: Yeah, man, my wife didn't get off time. I asked Bella to go. I wasn't going to... Just be in the lawn.
1: I don't blame you because there's levels of
2: the
1: packed.
2: Lawn.
1: There's levels of packed.
2: Yeah, I heard it was record packed.
1: And it was Post Malone, Foo Fighter packed.
2: Yeah, and Chapel.
1: Yeah.
2: Oh. Now, we were up top for Chapel, and Chuck was up top, and he's like, man, that's great up top there.
1: Oh, man, Chuck was here. I didn't know.
2: Yeah. He picked him and Melanie and the girl and Lexi, his daughter's name's Lexi. They came and picked up Zoe. He's like, you going to go? And I'm like, no, I just gave extra tickets to Jackson to mm-hmm. take Claudia. And her sister.
1: Well,
2: that's
1: it was
2: Brian went. And
1: just
2: Zoe.
1: Awesome.
2: Zoe got, well, between the edge and here, I had a lot of lawn tickets.
1: I know. I ran into all of them, except for Chuck. So we just had a ball. But so they do about a 3 or 4 set acoustic set right there. And bro,
2: dude, when I saw you two, we had like the front and the stage thing, and they mm-hmm. played all my favorite songs by them right there.
1: Right, I know.
2: I got the Vertigo. I got 3 of the rocker, the upbeat and U2
1: songs.
2: Right,
1: right.
2: And I was like,
1: well, Mumford and Sons closed this set on like this little satellite thing with the Boxer.
2: Oh yeah,
1: come
2: that's
1: on.
2: One of your jams, buddy. They
1: well,
2: do that real good.
1: That's my kid's favorite song.
2: Yeah.
1: And I was the nerd. Nobody else was recording. They're like, I'm not going to record this 70-year-old song by Simon and Garfunkel. I was the one guy
2: recording
1: it. Well,
2: they did it for you, bud.
1: And I was like, I'll be the guy, because it was awesome.
2: Well, I've only heard good things about it, but yeah, I didn't. And it's not like I don't like them. I just, it didn't time out with my life.
1: I got to say, there are performers that when they're live, they just, you know, they don't, it's not the, it's, I don't know, there's something missing. And the great performers, they elevate it. That's what Mumford and Sons did. They sounded so tight.
2: Yeah.
1: And they just were fun. He's amazing. And just to be able to open your freaking vocal cords and just have whatever comes out of it be so familiar and so good.
2: I'm peeping the set list. You got all the good ones.
1: Dude, third song in.
2: I'm a Little Lion Man.
1: Third song in, he does Little Lion Man. And
2: Babel
1: you're like,
2: second. Rubber Band Man, we play that. Sixth.
1: Yeah, I know.
2: We played 10 of their songs. We played Ditmas, played The Cave. We played Right Here at Roll Away Your Stone. We played The Wolf. We played The Boxer. We played Rushmere. We played I Will Wait. That's pretty good.
1: Oh, it was just such a great, dude, it was such a great energy. And he was so good, and his crowd interaction was great.
2: Well, we just got an amazing venue in our yard, and I think we're still, what are we on, year 10 of this?
1: Maybe more.
2: A little bit more of the real amp, and it's like, we are so, I think just Northwest Arkansas, I don't think we're used to how good we are yet. As
1: correct.
2: Far as just stuff.
1: No, and you know, we're hyper aware of it and hypersensitive to it because we're just rivals with Little Rock, and we like being dicks about it.
2: And even Tulsa, and I mean... We're also been here since the 90s, and it just like back, dude, for the majority of our time, it's about to be passed by the most of our time here. But the majority of our time, if you wanted to do Mumford and Sons show or shows, since we've been here since the 90s,
1: mm-hmm.
2: you'd have to go somewhere else.
1: Correct.
2: So now it's caught up to about, like, how long have you been in Northwest Arkansas?
1: 33 years.
2: All right. Well, about 15 of those years, you had to go somewhere else.
1: Well, we had to go to, and then we had a mall parking lot.
2: Right. And then the last 15 years, at least 10,
1: mm-hmm.
2: have been...
1: Anyone we want.
2: Anybody you want, anybody that Dallas gets, can get, you got to go to Dallas. You ain't got to go to... Little Rock got nothing.
1: Nothing.
2: It's,
1: they got Jeff
2: Tulsa,
1: Foxworthy
2: Oklahoma
1: and...
2: City, Kansas City. You don't have to go to those places anymore.
1: Mm-mm.
2: In fact, those places coming here is my favorite thing.
1: Dude, I wrote an article on this 15 years ago.
2: Right.
1: I wrote an article about this, and I was like, Brian Crown's going to be the guy that makes this happen at some point. He's the guy that knows all the routing, and he knows all the bands. And here we are 15 years later, and that venue and that environment was special. And it's again, and it's Mumford and Sons, who are a generational.
2: But dude,
1: talent.
2: I mean, look at who they're getting. We've got it's
1: Bob
2: gonna, it's,
1: freaking Dylan.
2: But it's just the atmosphere with all the people that travel to come see him, because Bob, people are going to travel for Bob Dylan.
1: Yes,
2: I mean, next week we got a Primus show. Those people that you just have it right in your backyard.
1: Mm-hmm.
2: It's literally in your backyard.
1: I know.
2: Some of these venues, too, talk about it. In bigger cities, it's out of the way for some people.
1: Oh, it's a pain in the ass to get to Fiddler's Green.
2: The, and I'm using air quotes, amphitheater that Oklahoma's building's in the middle, out of nowhere, Broken Arrow. It ain't by nothing.
1: It ain't really easy to get to Red Rocks, either.
2: No, God, no.
1: Red Golden Rocks is in the middle of nowhere.
2: Morrissey is where it is.
1: Morrison, yeah.
2: Yeah, wherever.
1: But Golden Morrison, that, yeah, it's out of the way.
2: It's the town nobody even knows if it wasn't for Red Rocks.
1: Yeah, it's out of the way. And yeah. Fiddler's Green's a pain in the ass. And, yeah, to have this is right
2: Green's
1: there.
2: Fiddler Green's a pain in the ass because it's right in the middle of everything. That's this is just perfect because it's like the Bentonville people and the Centerton is close.
1: Here's how we did last night.
2: Yeah.
1: Took my wife to dinner at Big Orange because we love that place. And so we did that. And we're like, what time it is, do you think Mumford will take Stitch? Right at 9. And so we ate, got done 8:15, just parked at a bank. Yep. In the nearby, walked the quarter mile, and it was easy.
2: Yes.
1: So easy.
2: How about getting out?
1: Easy.
2: Yeah.
1: Yeah, not a problem.
2: They figured it out.
1: They have so many different ways to get out now.
2: And people know how to do it.
1: Yeah.
2: So, yeah, we all have tickets for, of course, our big package.
1: Yeah.
2: John Deacon's big package for giveaways. Dad, baby. We got to pick a winner for that soon. By all means.
1: We don't, though. It's the latest Father's Day of all time. We have a whole other week.
2: But the big package winners, if you nominate the father figure in your life, Bob Dylan tickets for you, hello. Australian Pink Floyd show for you, Jimmy Buffett's Coral Reefer Band for you, Turnpike Troubadours tickets, and Darius Rucker.
1: Hello.
2: That's five packs of concerts for you just for nominating the best dad figure in your life.
1: Correct.
2: It's all there at our socials, facebook.com/loyalandroyalarmy. 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
5: Oz Weather Meteorologist Garrett Lewis, and across the Ozarks today, we're looking at low 90s for highs, a heat index in the mid-90s. It's rinse, wash, and repeat again for tomorrow with more of the same. That's going to change, though, Thursday night into Friday. So scattered showers and thunderstorms, they're going to be likely Thursday night, and then we have another round of rain moving in Saturday night. Now, Saturday night's rain, too, is also going to push temperatures lower. So highs this weekend, they're going to be held into the mid and the low 80s, won't be quite as warm as it is for the next 2 days. For Radio John Deke, I'm meteorologist Garrett Lewis.
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11: A Better Life with Dr. Sanjay Gupta.
16: How often do you stop to wonder whether you should share something that's revealing, maybe even embarrassing, with a partner, a friend, or even your boss? In her new book called Revealing, The Underrated Power of Oversharing, behavioral scientist Leslie John says doing just that can help you deepen relationships that are vital to your life. We need people to trust us in order to get things like love, friendship, and career success. 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Why? Because people like to be asked about themselves, she says. It also signals that they are discriminating and choosy, but in a good way. I'm Dr. Sanjay Gupta, helping you live a better life.
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1: I'm Oz Weather Meteorologist Garrett Lewis with your forecast. It is sunny and hot for the next 2 days. Low 90s for highs, 70s for lows. The humidity, well, we had a lot of rainfall. And when you get that much rainfall, everything gets real green and then all that green sweats. It's evapotranspiration. It's making humidity pretty high out there, which is going to make the heat index in the mid-90s today. So real warm today and tomorrow. Relief's around the corner, though. I think we get widespread showers coming up on Thursday night to Friday and then another round on Saturday. Radio John Deke, I'm meteorologist Garrett Lewis.
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13: Making sure your kids get enough sleep. It's one of the most important things you can do for them as a parent, and yet it's often overlooked. Not only does sleep in the early years set the stage for mental and physical health, it also creates the foundation for how one sleeps later in life. That's according to the National Sleep Foundation. Now, that organization recommends 14 to 17 hours a night for newborns, 12 to 15 for infants, 11 to 14 for toddlers, 10 to 13 for preschoolers, and 9 to 11 for school-aged children. When it's age appropriate, start by talking to your kids about why sleep is important. It helps their body grow, helps their brains learn, helps their moods.

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1: Oz Weather Meteorologist Garrett Lewis, and across the Ozarks today, we're looking at low 90s for highs, a heat index in the mid-90s. It's rinse, wash, and repeat again for tomorrow with more of the same. That's going to change, though, Thursday night into Friday. So scattered showers and thunderstorms, they're going to be likely Thursday night, and then we have another round of rain moving in Saturday night. Now, Saturday night's rain, too, is also going to push temperatures lower. So highs this weekend, they're going to be held into the mid and the low 80s, won't be quite as warm as it is for the next 2 days. For Radio John Deke, I'm meteorologist Garrett Lewis.
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15: A better life with Dr. Sanjay Gupta.
16: We all know how important it is to stay active as we age, especially as we get older. But I've come to realize that for as good as people are about getting their cardio in, a lot of older folks really don't seem to be doing the recommended amount of strength training or even understand why it's so important. It helps you stay functional and therefore independent for as long as possible. Certified strength and conditioning specialist Dana Santis says a great place to start is not with dumbbells or barbells, but with your body weight, which allows you to build strength while also learning how your body moves and where your limitations exist. It also reduces the risk of overwhelming your connective tissue, which adapts more slowly than muscles as we get older. Once you're comfortable, you can dial up that intensity, but do it slowly, do it carefully. I'm Dr. Sanjay Gupta, helping you live a better life.
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